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4: Hi, I'm Phoebe Humphrey. Australia's job seeker system is being overhauled for the first time in 30 years with Canberra to replace the one-size-fits-all model. It will split people into three streams based on how job-ready they are, meaning there'll be tailored support and different requirements based on each job seeker's situation. The government says the overhaul will better help the long-term unemployed. The coalition is slamming the government's response to the latest group of ISIS brides in Australia. A cohort of 19 women and children landed in Sydney and Melbourne last night, but no arrests were made. Nationals leader Matt Canavan telling Nine Labor isn't doing enough.
5: We've effectively got the situation here where the Syrian government has decided who comes into Australia, not the Australian government. The Australian government's taken a hands-off approach.
4: Fragile peace talks between the US and Iran continue, although Iran's supreme leader has accused America of breaching the ceasefire through its latest strikes. One of the nation's biggest motoring groups says drivers are being hit with higher fuel taxes at the same time as road funding is being cut. The NRMA says its analysis shows nearly $4 billion has been stripped from road and transport spending over 4 years. Spokesman Peter Khoury fears that'll come at a cost of lives.
6: We're seeing Australians die on our roads every day. I mean, that's a reality. Road funding is one of the things that we can do to save lives.
4: And a new report suggests the number of AI data centres in Australia threatens the country's transition to renewable energy. Greenpeace says the power-hungry data centres could demand more new electricity over the coming years than Australia's cars or homes.
3: 5AU, your sport now.
4: In sport, the stage is set for a blockbuster Origin opener in Sydney tonight. The biggest change for New South Wales is the inclusion of debutante Ethan Strange, replacing the injured Mitch Moses at 5'8". Former Blues skipper Paul Gallen giving Ethan a glowing review.
7: He's one of the biggest, most strongest, powerful running 5'8"s in the game. And mentally and emotionally, I think he'll be ready also. So he won't miss a beat, mate. He'll be ready. He'll be right to go.
4: They're on Nine. And former Essendon coach James Hurd says he's keen to lead the club again after the sacking of Brad Scott. That's the latest news and sport.
8: Hey guys, it's Wilksy here. After 30-odd years of fishing Spencer Gulf, I reckon I know a thing or two. How about you join myself and Jordan Curtis at 8:15 Friday mornings for the Spencer Gulf Fishing Show? 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
3: 5AU weather.
10: Possible showers today on the waters. Southwesterly winds to 15 knots. Seas below 1 metre. Top temps ranging from 16 in the Clare Valley to 19 in Port Augusta. If you're heading to Adelaide today, showers with a top of 19. Tomorrow, cloudy. Top temps ranging from 16 in the Clare Valley to 19 in Port Pirie.
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0: Some media organisations think local news isn't important, that you really don't care about what's happening around the Spencer Gulf and Flinders Ranges. At 5AU, we know better. 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
3: Hi, I'm Phoebe Humphrey. The opposition leader has accused the federal government of rolling out the welcome mat to the so-called ISIS brides. It comes after another group of women and children touched down in Australia overnight after leaving a camp in Syria. Angus Taylor says it's weak.
4: The government's rolled out the welcome mat to people who have turned their backs on our country and our values to support ISIS, an organisation that has committed egregious brutality and atrocity across the world.
3: The Employment Minister will unveil a major shake-up to Australia's job seeker program, the biggest in 30 years. Amanda Rishworth will tell the National Press Club today that the current mutual obligations activities aren't helping enough people actually get into work. A new model will replace the one-size-fits-all system, introducing three streams of support based on individual needs. Penny Wong has inked a number of deals during a Quad meeting in New Delhi. Australia is meeting with the United States, India and Japan, the foreign minister signing an agreement between the four nations on critical minerals and boosting maritime surveillance across the Indo-Pacific. And new research forecasts the number of young Aussies diagnosed with bowel cancer will double within the next 20 years. Nearly 1,900 Australians are diagnosed each year, or around 5 new cases a day. Medical oncologist Dr. Prasad Kure says we need a new approach.
5: If this trend continues, it's doubling every 15 years. So we will be facing a major healthcare challenge and a huge burden on the healthcare system itself.
0: 5AU, your sport now.
3: In sport, New South Wales assistant Matt King is confident his men will cope well in tonight's wet and slippery conditions for Game 1 of State of Origin at Sydney's Accor Stadium. King says they've prepared for it.
6: We've got some very smart footy players too that are aware of the conditions, what they need to do. We'll go out there full of confidence in our footy, and we'll be smart when we get near a sideline. And realistically, kicking's always important, but extra important in wet weather.
3: And Aussie Adam Walton has scored the biggest win of his career, downing former world number one Daniil Medvedev at Roland Garros. That's the latest news and sport.
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7: So on the text line, Lisa J of Goolwa Beach. 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So have I, Lisa. So I understand. 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
9: Possible showers today on the waters. Southwesterly winds to 15 knots. Seas below 1 metre. Top temps ranging from 16 in the Clare Valley to 19 in Port Augusta. If you're heading to Adelaide today, showers with a top of 19. Tomorrow, cloudy. Top temps ranging from 16 in the Clare Valley to 19 in Port Pirie.
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0: Hey guys, it's Wilksy here. After 30-odd years of fishing Spencer Gulf, I reckon I know a thing or two. 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
2: 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But listen closely.
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0: Hey, I'm Christian O'Connell, and I love a pub. 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Where you've had 21st, someone's nan had their 80th. Your first sip of beer, you fell in love there. You fell out of love there. 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
7: Hi, I'm Phoebe Humphrey. Australia's job seeker system is getting its biggest shake-up in decades, with the government scrapping the one-size-fits-all approach. Instead, people will be grouped based on how close they are to finding work, with support tailored to their individual needs. Westpac has been fined $26 million for failing to respond to financial hardship requests. The federal court ruling the bank didn't respond to more than 200 between 2017 and 2023 within the time required by law. The latest inflation figures are out ahead of next month's Reserve Bank meeting. Annual headline inflation has eased to 4.2% in April, down from 4.6%, but the trim mean, the RBA's preferred measure, has actually ticked up 0.1% to 3.4%. Domestic violence services are preparing for a spike in calls due to Game 1 of Origin. The latest data from DV Connect in Queensland reveals there was a 37% increase in calls to its women's line the day after the opener in 2024, while calls to its men's line saw a 71% jump on game night compared to the monthly average. If you or someone you know needs help, call 1-800-RESPECT. No arrests have been made regarding a second group of ISIS brides and their children who arrived back in Australia last night. Former AFP Detective Superintendent David Craig has told Sky he's not sure why.
8: It's very perplexing. There's a declared area offence, which is a very simple offence to prove.
7: And Telstra has swung the axe on more jobs. The telco will cut 111 roles as it continues its restructure.
3: 5AU, your sport now.
7: In sport, Maroons assistant Matt Ballon says they've done their homework on Blues debutant Ethan Strange ahead of tonight's State of Origin opener. Strange has been thrust into the New South Wales side to partner Nathan Cleary in the halves. Ballon says they're well aware of his strengths.
9: We're aware of him. He's obviously a great player. So, you know, we've had a look at what his game attributes contain and just had a look at how we'll defend that.
7: And in AFL, James Hurd says he's keen to coach Essendon again if the club wants him. It's after Brad Scott was sacked yesterday. That's the latest news and sport.
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11: Possible showers today on the waters. Southwesterly winds to 15 knots. Seas below 1 metre. Top temps ranging from 16 in the Clare Valley to 19 in Port Augusta. If you're heading to Adelaide today, showers with a top of 19. Tomorrow, cloudy. Top temps ranging from 16 in the Clare Valley to 19 in Port Pirie.
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That's what you get when you get some reggae and one of the members of the Pretenders. UB40 with Chrissy Hynde here at the 80s Lunch Lockie this afternoon. One of the interesting collaborations the 80s gave us, and trust me, there was plenty of others. Pretty soon, the 80s Lunch, Tracy Chapman, also Steve Winwood, getting back into it now. It's Whitney Houston here at the 80s Lunch.

0: What's happening locally? Turn on the telly news tonight, you won't find out much. And if you hook into the paper, well, you've got to pay for anything you want to read. But on 5AU, we're keeping news local and free. 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

Yeah, it is lunch with Billy Joel. You may be right, lucky this afternoon, celebrating the 80s and what a time it was. Tommy Two Tone pretty soon. It was also a pretty good decade for two-tone cars. Don't see too many around the place these days. VL Commodore, a couple of two-tone VLs kicking around back in the 80s. And if you've got one now and it's original, well, who knows what it's worth. We're not a car evaluation show, however. We are the 80s lunch. Tracy Chapman soon. This is Dead or Alive.

0: Hey, I'm Christian O'Connell, and I love a pub. Your happy place with a sticky carpet and a schnitty the size of your head. Where you've had 21st, someone's nan had their 80th. Your first sip of beer, you fell in love there. You fell out of love there. You've won the greatest prize of all, the meat tray. But some of these most loved pubs are facing hard times. 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

0: like that. The 80s lunch done for today. Back at it tomorrow from midday. I'll catch you then. Have a great afternoon.
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9: Hello, I'm Michaela Carr. Westpac has been fined $26 million for failing to respond to financial hardship requests. The federal court ruling the bank didn't respond to more than 200 of them between 2017 and 23 within the time frame required by law. It included customers struggling to meet their home loan, credit card and personal loan repayments. The federal government is being accused of trying to ram tax changes through the Senate. The coalition wants an inquiry into the changes to capital gains tax and plan to vote down the bill, even though it's linked to tax offsets. The Royal Commission into the Bondi terror attack has been told police were outgunned by the attackers. Officers armed with handguns against rifles carried by the gunmen, with the New South Wales Assistant Police Commissioner David Hudson saying police put themselves in danger going up against them. The outgoing head of the National Anti-Corruption Commission has apologised for the delays into the Robodebt inquiry. Paul Brereton saying, looking back, it would have been better if the commission didn't get involved in the first place, but he denies he contributed to the suffering of victims. Telstra has swung the axe on more jobs. The telco will cut 111 roles as it continues its restructure. And the price of oil has gone back up again. This follows the US airstrikes on Iran yesterday. It's now more than $100 per barrel.
1: 5AU, your sport now.
9: To Sport, and Maroons assistant Matt Borland says they've done their homework on Blues debutant Ethan Strange ahead of tonight's Origin opener. Strange will partner Nathan Cleary in the halves, and Borland says they're well aware of his strengths.
10: We're aware of him. He's obviously a great player. 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So, you know, we've had a look at what his game attributes contain.
9: And in the AFL, 19 players getting ready to join their new teams after the mid-season rookie draft. Essendon selecting West Australian Jackson Artemis with its number one pick.
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1: 5AU weather.
12: Possible showers today on the waters. Southwesterly winds to 15 knots. Seas below 1 metre. Top temps ranging from 16 in the Clare Valley to 19 in Port Augusta. If you're heading to Adelaide today, showers with a top of 19. Tomorrow, cloudy. Top temps ranging from 16 in the Clare Valley to 19 in Port Pirie.
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3: Lovely to have your company once again as we start yet another edition of Around SA, this time for this Wednesday, the 27th of May. Hopefully you've had a good one so far, and I hope that you are ready to go with our text line, because the Wednesday edition of the program is always one that has a little bit unsprinkled through it. And of course it is the Midweek Mind Games, this pokey little quiz of ours. It's been pottering on for a handful of years now, and it's always wonderful to see the text come flooding in on 0417 063 963. And plain and simple, it is there for you to shake some of the dust out of the cogs of your mind, as we are indeed at the midway point of this working week. Have a little bit of fun, test your knowledge across a variety of different formats, and I'll send you along your merry way, hopefully with a little bit more of a pep in your step. Around SA, of course, we talk all things regional SA too, but that takes a bit more of a backseat on a Wednesday, it must be said. I've already told you the text line. I'll tell you about the iHeart app as well. Want to make sure that you have this on your phone, or if you're on a desktop, you're at work, or you've got your laptop or your computer at home, whatever, all you have to do is get the iHeart page up, type in the station name, press play. There it is for you. You can hear this radio station anywhere that you shall be in this gorgeous country of ours. And yeah, Robbie, it's your father's brother. So if you're not next to the trusty wireless, make sure you have that as backup so that you can keep this radio station on as much as possible. Right, as I mentioned, of course, the Midweek Mind Games, it barrels through the program. We all have a bit of fun with it, but there's still plenty to talk about across regional SA. You would have seen the announcement, I am sure, that we are down to technically the final two bidders for the wireless steelworks, although BlueScope looms large. And considering the rights that they have within this process, it would appear as if we're trying to lean towards BlueScope. So we'll talk about where the situation sit and what it actually means. We'll get to that next hour. But up first, and this is a conversation that I could have very easily just changed a few words over from some discussions we've had about healthcare in regional areas too, but there are concerns about how we go about filling remote and rural positions within the police force, and Cooper PD has been a focus of this. The Police Association put forth a suggestion and it was turned down, and I want to hear your perspective on this as to the priority we should be putting on just flooding money and incentives in to make sure that there are police officers in some of the more rural and remote areas of our wonderful state. So we will get to all of that and plenty more. Of course, we'll start the quiz next too. It's all to come after we start with one of the great duets of all time, Bill Medley and Jennifer Warnes teaming up. And they've had the time of their lives. Thanks for joining us, everybody. And a very good afternoon to you. No.

0: Yes, welcome back, everyone. And it's fantastic to have you here as Around SA gets going for this Wednesday, the 27th of May. I'm Chris Guscott. I know I say this regularly, but it's terrific to have your company, whether you are just joining us for the very first time or you've been a seasoned regular for the now many years that I've been doing this. Appreciate you all the same. And if you'd like to be involved with the program in any way, shape or form, the text line has remained the same since I've been here. I doubt it's ever going to change. So save it, write it down, tattoo it on the back of your hand or someone else's hand. Just make sure they're willing first. The number is 0417 063 963. It's time to get into the midweek mind games. A pokey little quiz that has no financial incentive for you to be a part of it at all. And that's what brings me incredible joy about this, is that whenever I put the quiz out, there's always something in the back of my mind that goes, what if nobody just wants to be a part of this? Because, yeah, there is no reason why you should want to be a part of this. I don't have anything to offer you but my sincere adoration and my celebration of your brilliance. And that's exactly what I'll do. I'll call you genius if you get the questions correct. But it is so incredible to see people far and wide across this state and country taking part in the little quiz that could. So we'll get the midweek mind game started. Of course, that number again is 0417 063 963. And keep in mind, I would love it if you get it correct, of course, so I can celebrate your genius, as I've mentioned. But even if you don't get it correct, Hot Chocolate remains on retainer here, and they are not cheap, but they hang around to tell you that everyone's a winner, baby, that's the truth. This is true. Certainly is the truth. You're a winner in my eyes, and that's all that matters. Anybody else who tells you otherwise, they don't know what they're talking about. All right, let's get started with the first question of today's program for the Midweek Mind Games. And as always, it is a song lyric question, which means I'm diving deep into the songs that you have heard many times on this radio station before. And I'm not just testing you on the chorus, but I'm diving deep into the verses. I want to know how well you know these lyrics. And I'm today going back to 1968 for this one. You might have heard this one. It's called Hey Jude by the Beatles. Now, if you've never heard Hey Jude before, please text me because you have done an extraordinary job to avoid one of the most famous songs of all time. It is 58 years old, by the way. Not to take some of the air out of your tires today, but Hey Jude is 58 years old. Anyway, today's question centres around Hey Jude. In the song, the movement you need is where? The movement you need is where? 0417 063 963. Put your name at the end. The only exceptions being, of course, if it's too rude for me to read out on air, or a business name. I want to continue to make that clear. I can't read out your business name. However, any other title that you want, I'll read it out. I'll celebrate you as a genius if, of course, you so deserve it. I'll give you a few moments to think about it. We'll go to a break. And then after that, not only will I just quickly repeat the questions I always do, but I want to talk about just how much you put into funding particular important roles out in rural, remote, regional South Australia. Cooper Petty's going to be my focus in regards to the police force, so we'll get to all of that next.
1: 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We'll also keep you in the loop with what's happening with the Whaler Council across in Port Augusta or who won and lost in local sport. 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

0: Yes, lovely to have you on board as Around SA continues through this Wednesday afternoon. I'm Chris Guscott. Text line is there for you to use, not only in the normal way for Around SA, which is to talk all things SA with us, but of course the Midweek Minds Games is underway for another edition, and if you want to be part of that too, 0417 063 963. Put your name at the end. I will celebrate you as a genius if you deserve it. The first question of the program, as always, is a song lyric question. I dive deep into the songs that you hear regularly on this radio station and the real famous ones, but I want to test your knowledge. In 1968, the Beatles, they sung a song called Hey Jude. You might have heard of it before. In the song, the movement you need is where? The movement you need is where? 0417 063 963. That is the number. Thanks for those who have joined in so far. We have many geniuses already, so well done to you. I'll reveal that next hour, of course. Okay, whilst you're having a think about that, of course, we talk all things regional South Australia on this program. And one thing that is routinely a topic is how do you incentivise key workers in vital industries to continue to be out in regional, rural, remote areas of South Australia. Now, of course, if you're listening to me, there is a 97% chance that you live out in regional areas, and there's probably a good reason why you do that. They're great areas. They're just great places to live. So I don't need to sell to you why where you are is great. However, if you're looking to incentivise people to come into the regions to fill vital roles, then you might need to be a bit more creative than simply saying, I like it here for X, Y, and Z. And that has been proven as we've had many conversations in regards to healthcare specifically about this. Not simply to just throw absolute buckets of money at people and saying that will be the solution because it shows that that might work for a couple of places, but it doesn't work as a blanket rule. And it then poses the question after that, well, if you're just going to throw buckets of money out and that's still not enough to draw people in, how do you go about building that? And one of the conversations that we have through the healthcare aspect of this is forming the connections with the community that so that people will want to be a part of it and having them integrate in so that they simply, irrespective of the money, they would like to live there, they like the community, and if they find that that place is going to be their home, then of course they're going to take on the role. So I say all of this in line of SAPOL looking to try to figure out ways to bring police officers into Coober PD and with surrounding areas that then also service the APY lands too. So this comes on the back of a memo that's been released between the union and SA Police as they continue to try to, I would say brainstorm, it's not quite as amicable as that, but they're trying to build different ways that they can come up with plans to say, Coober PD needs police officers, and since this has been released, all of this, there have been a few more that have been filled within that, but they're still short of where they would like to be. Essentially within this, the union is saying, okay, we're going to put forth a suggestion to say we need to fill these positions. How do we go about it? What they've suggested is rent-free housing with utilities covered, 45% loading on overtime, which is a significant bump in pay, and also that within that included on-call and recall allowances too. There's also additional leave benefits that would be given too. So that's what they've put forth to say, well, we need people to come out here, so if you want to make a ton of money, you should come out. We're also going to give you a little extra leave too. We just need to fill this roster. So SAPOL says no, because that's going to cost us a lot of money, as you would imagine. And they say we simply don't have the room in the budget for it. Now, I'm far from on the inside on all of this, but just from a perspective of you need police officers, you need healthcare workers, you need those emergency responders, teachers. There's a lot of key industries that have to be there. Police is high up there. And especially in areas out in rural and remote areas, you definitely need to make sure that you have enough people on hand. To turn it down over $1 million, which, again, I know when I throw this out, it sounds very flippant, but if you look at other items in budgets of SAPOL, and even if you want to go further to the government as well, what is $1 million? We talk about roundabouts that cost 25. I mean, to put an extra $1 million into a budget, I think most people would be understanding of the challenges that are faced. And then, of course, you're making sure that you have enough police officers on hand to service a rural community, which they deserve to be as protected in that sense as everybody else does. So I find it a bit bewildering that SAPOL is either under the budget restraints that it had to refuse this, or it isn't willing to ask for more, especially just to try to incentivise. But the big question out of this is that even if that was to be approved, would it have worked? So I'm intrigued to hear your thoughts on it and how you perceive that. So 0417 063963 is, of course, our number. Midweek Mind Games up and running. Love your thoughts on anything that's in your backyard as well. It's Round SA.
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Yes, welcome back, everybody. Fantastic to have you here on Around SA. And of course, we're playing better music as part of 5AU and 5CS. So I won't hold you back from the tunes for too long, I promise. But I do need to poke my head in and point you again to the website. You will not be surprised if you're a regular that I'm doing that. And hopefully, like I keep saying, you're preempting me, you're getting to the website, you're having a good look at everything I'm about to talk about. Community Guide is one of those places I point you regularly, and for obvious reasons, because I want you out and about. I want you to see what is so great around our wonderful region. This is coming up in a few weeks' time, so you can have this in the calendar, set and forget. The weekend of June 20th and then June 21st, so a couple of weeks from now, the Spencer Gulf Off-Road Association, they're going to be holding their annual two-day event. It's at Samphire Road in Port Germain. And as you might imagine, with off-road racing, it is 2 days packed with loud cars jumping over dirt mounds. It's terrific to watch if you haven't seen it before. It's a real experience, that is for sure. It starts at 9 a.m. on the Saturday. Competitors all over Australia. And if you want to enter, you can join in for a tenner. And if you want to camp, you can camp for a tenner too. So it's very affordable as well. Camping is available from the Friday. Go to the website and get the details for events like that and plenty of other things going on all across our wonderful region. It's all there under the Community Events banner. And whilst you're combing through, filling up your calendar accordingly, more great music for you. 5AU and 5CS.

0: Yes, thank you everybody for your company as we continue to move through this Wednesday. And I know that we have many listeners because there were many texts in this first hour. It's part of the Midweek Mind Games. Of course, everybody playing along and wanting to be called a genius. And many of you will be soon after the 2 p.m. news, sport and weather. Of course, I'll tell you the answer to the first question and get you another one as well to hopefully continue to sharpen your brain, as it can get a little mushy at this point of the working week. I would know from lived experience. Second hour of the program as well. Going to talk to essentially the final three for the Whyalla Steelworks. And you would have seen headlines saying that we're down to the final two bidders. But BlueScope have the right of last offer, which I don't know about you, but for me it just sort of makes this process somewhat void, that we just know that it's either BlueScope's or it isn't. So we'll discuss all of that and plenty more to come as well, all after the 2 p.m. news, sport and weather. This is Around SA. Thanks for joining us.
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10: Hello, I'm Michaela Carr. The Treasurer has welcomed the easing in inflation, crediting the cut in petrol excise. Headline inflation came in at 4.2% in the 12 months to April, down from 4.6%. Jim Chalmers says halving the fuel excise has taken out some of the sting.
11: Automotive fuel fell 7% in April. It was rising 32.8% in March, and that's why we stepped in. Treasury analysis shows that our cut to the fuel excise reduced headline inflation by around half of a percentage point.
10: The federal court has fined Westpac $26 million for failing to respond to more than 200 cases of financial hardship. The judge says the bank's breach of credit law between 2017 and 23 was grossly negligent and had caused serious harm to customers. The Royal Commission into Anti-Semitism and Social Cohesion is sitting for its final day of public hearings. The New South Wales Police Commissioner has told the Commission police have reservations about boosting power for Jewish security groups, admitting it would be problematic. A major breakthrough for type 1 diabetes has been approved. T-Zell can delay the onset of the condition and the need for insulin. And the Beckhams are officially billionaires. David and Victoria have increased their combined wealth to $2.2 billion. And they've celebrated with a luxury family holiday in Ibiza.
9: 5AU, your sport now.
10: In sport, Maroons assistant Matt Borland is backing Queensland skipper Cam Munster to go to another level in tonight's Origin opener. The Storm star is in a form slump, but Borland says there's no sign of a lack of confidence at camp.
12: Munster, he's always got a fire in the belly to play for any team, and you know when it's time to switch on, he's got a switch so he can just go banging and be playing great footy. So he's been fantastic all week and led the team around really well.
10: And Aussie Kim Birrell has secured the biggest win of her career, downing world number 5 Jessica Pegula in three sets at the French Open.
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4: 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From the coast of the Outback, here's your local weather update.
5: 5AU weather.
13: Possible showers today on the waters. Southwesterly winds to 15 knots. Seas below 1 metre. Top temps ranging from 16 in the Clare Valley to 19 in Port Augusta. If you're heading to Adelaide today, showers with a top of 19. Tomorrow, cloudy. Top temps ranging from 16 in the Clare Valley to 19 in Port Pirie.
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0: There are so many reasons that I'm so happy to live in Australia. South Australia specifically within that too. But one of the reasons is that I read a lot of stories about America. And I go, oh, it's good that I'm not there. Because I can't tell you how many times I read a story like this. And it's amazing that this just continues to happen over and over again. And it's in regards to guns, unsurprisingly. But in South Australia and Australia, if you have a gun, there's a good chance you went through quite rigorous testing and you are a responsible gun owner. Unlike practically anybody, it would appear, over there. So over in Nebraska, specifically, a woman pulls up to a convenience store. She gets out. Her dog's in the back of the car. A few moments later, bang, big blast. Shotgun discharges in the back of her car, and they're trying to figure out what happened. It actually minorly grazes a woman who is just out in the car park somewhere. The dog sets off the shotgun just by moving around in the back of the car. Now, the fact that she had a fully loaded shotgun just lying in the back seat with a dog there, like, what do you think is going to happen? And it's just amazing, incredible how many stories I read over in America where animals discharge firearms. I just boggles my mind that this is a regular genre of story to read. So, last time I checked, I haven't read a story about an animal discharging any type of shotgun or any type of gun in general. I haven't read anything about that in Australia, and that is another reason why I'm happy to be here. It's just staggering stuff. 0417 063 963. That is, of course, the text line. I appreciate your company wherever you're joining us from. Far and wide across this wonderful state of ours or even further afield. I know a lot of you tuning in for the midweek mind games, and of course we continue that in a few moments' time with the answer to the first question, celebrating the geniuses, and then I'll get you another one as well. Also within this hour too, we're supposedly down to the last two bidders for the steelworks, but with BlueScope hanging around, it's essentially three. So we'll talk about what all of this means. And we'll get to all of that this hour after we start the Two Ups at Two with a song that is bound to get you up and dancing. And if you're driving, please pull over and dance. Don't do it while you're moving. I shouldn't have to say it out loud, but you just never know. Thanks for joining us, everybody.

0: That's Tina Turner and We Don't Need Another Hero, which, you know, that's subjective. But it's part of the two ups at soon this Wednesday, the 27th of May. Chris Guscott here with you. Hopefully the day has been lovely to you up until this point, and hopefully the day's been lovely because you've been a part of the Midweek Mind Games, which is into its second hour now. And if you are just joining us for the very first time, it's a pleasure to have you. The Midweek Mind Games is a priceless quiz, which I know I'm not exactly selling it, but we have many people far across the state who play just for the prize that I can give, which is calling you a genius and celebrating you live on air. So if you want to be a part of this, the text line is always there on 0417 063 963. Put your name at the end. I'll celebrate you if you deserve it. Okay. The first question of the program, as always, is a song lyric question, and I dive deep into the songs that you hear regularly on this station, and the famous ones too. So there should be no excuses, in my opinion, that you don't know all of the words. And that's what I'm testing you on, the real, not necessarily the most popular bits, but the lesser known bits of songs, I should say. So we're going back to 1968 today, the Beatles. They sung a song called Hey Jude. I reckon you know it. In the song, the movement you need is where. And we had many people get this right, and clearly a lot of people love this song, so I'll let Paul take it away and reveal the answer.
1: The movement you need is on your shoulder.
0: It is indeed on your shoulder. So let me get to the geniuses who got it correct. Annie, the caramel and choc cookie ladies from Renmark. I've got more to tell you in a moment, a bit of a surprise, so we'll get to that. Dan from Wadiki, overworked and underpaid in Wayala. 007 Daniel, Red Nuts, Robot Grinch of Cow. Barry from Wayala, Tony and Karen of Port Germain. Sher from Baruda, Christy Lee of Goolwa. The Lost Travellers in Cobby. Nathan at Woonka. Ross from Murray Bridge, or Ros, I should say, sorry. Goatee in Mount Barker, Heartbroken in Gulnare. I think we need a new name for you. Get something a little bit more upbeat. Barney, the Acacia Drive Drunks, you know the deal with that one. Janine in Port Augusta, Rocky Watkins from Wirrabra. And let me just play this. It's inspiring, isn't it? I wonder how many people give you this, Rocky. All right, enough of that. Where was I up to? See, this is what happens when I throw all of my eggs into one joke. Kathy from Wayala, Mr. Fix-It from Port Patterson, Sandra from Commissariat Point, Dave and Christine of Goolwa South, although Dave says he's by himself today, so best of luck with one mind instead of two, Lisa J of Goolwa North, Brian and Shani, Fordo from Swan Hill, the other Mark from Manham, Mark G of Manham, both lining up together, Secret Sound, Steve, Mel from Wilmington, Muzz and Jez of Mirtho, Deb from Wayala, Jute, which is nice timing, Mouse from Murray.

0: Bridge, Craig of Barmra, Hayden Bosanke, PT from Pinkawillany, Scott from Manham, who's in Alice Springs at the moment. Thanks for listening interstate, Scott. Phil Dunn, Murray Bridge, Lisa J of Goolwa Beach, the Kimballs of Wyala, Jurgen, the taxi driver from Port Pirie, Stevie G of Crystal Brook, Mitch from Markaranka, the Copper Coast Knit and Natter Group. And I want to finish on this one. Like I mentioned at the start, for the Caramel and Choc Cookie ladies from Renmark, Lizzie from Griffiths, who texts in. And Griffiths over in New South Wales, in case you don't know, she says, shout out to my Bicky Sweet Treat ladies in Renmark. I miss that office the most. I'm still sweet treating weekly since I moved, I promise. Missed Mind Games and Chris, so here I am. So that's just lovely. Thanks for being a part of it, Lizzie. And when you left, I remember you sent a message saying I need to make sure that the ladies at the office continue on. They have not missed a week. I can tell you that. So thanks for texting in, Lizzie, and taking the time all the way over from New South Wales. Very much appreciate it. Okay, second question of the program. I'll concede this is an easier one today, but I just want to celebrate this and talk about this. So excuse me if this doesn't quite knock the dust out of the cogs of your mind as much as it normally does. But it is an anagram, which means I'm giving you a phrase. We need to unscramble it, re-scramble it, find me what I'm looking for. It's South Australian based. Today, I'm giving you the phrase gecko far. G-E-C-K-O-F-A-R. Gecko is in the lizard, and far. I want you to find me a famous South Australian delicacy. And this is heritage listed as well. So 0417-063-963. Gecko far. I want you to find me a famous South Australian delicacy, which is heritage listed. All right, I'll give you a few moments to think over that after the break. Wyala Steelworks, we're down to two, but not really. We're actually down to three. We'll get to that in a moment.
1: Hey guys, it's Wilksy here. 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

0: Yes, this is Around SA, this Wednesday, the 27th of May. Welcome back, my friends. Chris Guscott here with you. We are smack bang in the middle of the program, and that means smack bang in the middle of the midweek mind games as well. So if you want to be a part of the second question, let me repeat it for you now. And for you to take part, you need to have this text line ready to go. It's 0417 063 963. Second question of the program, as always, is an anagram, and I'll concede this is a bit of an easier one, but I just wanted to talk about it nonetheless. So this is the phrase I'm giving you. Gecko Far. G-E-C-K-O-F-A-R. Gecko Far. This is a famous South Australian delicacy, and it's heritage listed as well. So 0417 063 963, our anagram for the day. Get your name in at the end. I'll call you a genius if you so deserve it. And many people have gotten this, but like I said, a bit of an easier one for you. All right. Steelworks. This has been a constant topic of conversation for obvious reasons since we had the ginormous coup at the start of last year where the state government came in and essentially pushed out Sanjeev Gupta and all his friends. So we are now at the stage, apparently, we're down to the last two bidders. However, there is a third still lurking here, and that's sort of what I want to talk about. So the two that have been announced, M Resources and Jindal Steel. Now, unless you are an industry expert, I have no expectation on you to know about either of those particular companies. Just to briefly sum them up, though, M Resources has a billionaire president, so that's usually a good start. They're based in Brisbane. They work in conjunction with a group called Hazer Group. They go through low-emission hydrogen and graphite production processes. They use iron ore as a catalyst, etc. So anyone who gets this far in the process is going to have credentials anyway, just sort of laying this out for you. And Jindal Steel is India-based. They're in New Delhi. They are the third largest private steel producer in India. They have an investment footprint that goes beyond $12 billion, I should say, US. So that's pretty handy. Now, it must be said when you talk about Sanjeev Gupta and the company that he had, they also looked pretty impressive on paper too. So I guess for whatever you're able to give as a description at the moment, it's just, yeah, everything's going great and of course they want it. What actually happens in the future, of course, is what matters. But at least it's worth to talk about that these are two significant companies who show interest in what the Steelworks is able to provide, not only for their bank balance too, but why it is important. And considering that the governments have shown that they are too exposed to this two-let-it fail, I don't see why they wouldn't jump in and try to take this opportunity. And considering there have been so many bidders throughout this process, clearly everybody sees the inherent value. So that's great. Biggest takeaway out of all of this. BlueScope, you might notice, weren't listed as the top two, but everybody keeps mentioning them. Essentially, they have a right to last offer, which, long story short, is we're going to essentially see what the last two put forward, and then if we choose to match it or better it, then we're going to waltz in on the job. If we choose not to, then we can just step away. And considering that BlueScope has been so heavily involved in this process since Cordamentha came on, who are the administrators, considering that BlueScope would know as better as anybody what the current situation is and how they've been advising through this process, it would just make a lot of sense if BlueScope came on. And when you give a right of last offer to someone, I think that is tipping your cap to say we would prefer to have you here. Considering that BlueScope, of course, is Australian, I would say that they would be leaning that way. But Peter Malinauskas, our Premier, talking about how the other two businesses that are going to come in, the other two companies, they have great offers on the table, and we're saying we're more than happy if you step in. However, hey, BlueScope, this is the offer that's in play. We would love for you to match it so we can take you up on this and we can just have you... We can have the process be a little bit more seamless because, unfortunately, it still hasn't been smooth sailing since the takeover. I know many of you would know that the furnace has been down for a little while and they're still working on it, considering that it is a very old piece of equipment that's running on fumes. The fact that I think if we can make this process just as seamless as possible, it would make the most sense. So I'm interested to see where this goes. And it would not surprise me in the slightest if BlueScope came in and after all of this, they were the ones who took over. You could make an argument that we could have made this decision 12 months ago instead, but due processes, I understand all of that. So I'm intrigued to hear your perspective on this. 0417 063963, because of course we have a lot of listeners in Whyalla who would have a very, well, that have a vested interest in this for obvious reasons, and you would be up to date with this as much as anybody. So I'd love to hear your perspective on how you've seen all of this progress. It's Around SA. Thanks for tuning in.
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Oh yes, that's part of your Two Ups at Two on 5AU and 5CS. We have better music and more of it, of course, and there's no exception, especially throughout this hour. I've got more Double Ups coming in a moment's time, but I do poke my head in. It's part of Around SA, of course, to tell you about the station website. And one aspect of the website that I want to continue to remind you about from a practicality sense is the shows page. Now, of course, I tell you about the text line so regularly on this program, you should hopefully be memorizing that number as much as I do. I have it pop up in my sleep. Anyway, if you're not a texter, but you still want to get involved with the program, you can use our station website and the shows page, which, not just for my show either, if you want to get in contact with The Big Breakfast, Jordan Curtis, any of the other programs that you hear at any other point of the week. So you just go to the shows page. There are all the tiles for all the shows you see. And let's say you want to get in touch with me. Around SA page, you click on that, there's a contact us form and you can write it out. So if you're at the computer already, or you just prefer to be a little more long-winded and you're typing it out instead, that's one of the ways you can do it. So there's many different ways to get in touch with the radio station, and we'd love to hear from you in any way that we can. And that's one of them. So just keep that in mind. If that's your preferred form of communication, we'd love to hear from you all the same. So go to the website and explore that. Plenty of other things too. Keep in mind as well, by the way, Brooke Seychelle in the news, she does a great job with that. If you want to contact her directly, there's a contact the newsroom tab there too. So if you have something that's local newsworthy that you want to point her towards, you can use that as well. Back to the Two Ups at Two now. It's Around SA.

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1: It's Around SA this Wednesday afternoon, and we're two-thirds of the way home already. Another day that's moving quite quickly, but I've got the 3pm news, sport and weather that's coming up in a moment's time. That'll get you across everything you need to know, of course. And then within the last hour, as is always the case on a Wednesday, it is all about you, and it's not to say the show isn't all about you anyway. But we dive into the text line multiple times. Of course, most importantly on a Wednesday, it's for the midweek mind games. Many geniuses to celebrate from the second question, which I will concede was easier. I just want to talk about this. I'll also get you the last question of the show as well to hopefully continue to knock some of the dust out of the cogs of your mind. As per usual, we're getting to the text line proper to discuss what you're discussing as well. So any conversation pieces you want to bring to the fold, I'm looking forward to hearing from you as well. We'll get to all of that and more after the break. Good time to chuck the kettle on, I reckon.
0: 5AU. Here at 5AU. This week on Jonesy and Amanda, five mystery Aussie celebrities are getting into bed to give you the chance to win one of five $2,000 mattresses from Domain.
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9: Hello, I'm McKenna Cart. The Employment Minister has defended an overhaul of JobSeeker. The federal government will replace the one-size-fits-all model with splitting people into three categories based on how job-ready they are. Amanda Rishworth says it's not just about ensuring that payment recipients are looking for work.
10: One of the challenges is making sure it's not necessarily the compliance that's the problem. It's what activities people are undertaking.
9: The Treasurer concedes that inflation is still way too high despite an easing in the past month. Headline inflation fell from 4.6% in the year to March, but Jim Chalmers says there's still a lot of work to do.
11: But we know that there's still an inflation challenge in our economy. There was before the war, but the war in the Middle East has turbocharged that inflation challenge.
9: Australia's largest motoring group says drivers are being slugged more at the bowser while billions are being pulled out of road funding. The NRMA says its analysis of the budget shows nearly $4 billion fewer dollars will go to transport in the next 4 years. The leaking of information about the arrest of former soldier Ben Robert Smith has been referred to the National Corruption Watchdog. Some media outlets were already at Sydney Airport in April as Robert Smith arrived with federal police officers from Brisbane. And Eurovision star Delta Goodrum has asked police for protection from a Sydney man she claims is harassing her.
0: 5AU, your sport now.
9: The State of Origin kicks off tonight between New South Wales and Queensland in Sydney. Former Blues skipper Paul Gallen has told Nine Raiders star and Origin debutant Ethan Strange will be ready to go.
12: You know, he's already toured overseas with the Australian team last year. He's seen all these guys prepared. He knows them all really well. He's been in camp the entire time with the Blues, so he won't miss a beat, mate. He'll be ready. He'll be right to go.
9: And in the AFL, Brad Scott insists he has no bitter feelings against Essendon after he was sacked by the Bombers earlier this week.
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4: 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From the coast of the Outback, here's your local weather update.
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13: Possible showers this evening on the waters. Southwesterly winds to 15 knots. Seas below 1 metre. Overnight lows ranging from 7 in the Clare Valley to 10 in Port Augusta. Tomorrow, cloudy on the waters. Winds variable to about 10 knots. Seas below 1 metre. Top temps ranging from 16 in the Clare Valley to 19 in Port Pirie.
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1: Make no mistake about it, ladies and gentlemen. Space race is well and truly back on, and it's back on for the exact same reasons that it was on in the first place when the US landed a man on the moon. It's because they just want to get into a you-know-what contest with another country. So, NASA has announced their $20 billion program. They are looking to set up shop on the moon south by 2032. They want semi-permanent bases with semi-permanent housing there. They want nuclear and solar energy. Now, China is looking to get there by 2030, and Donald Trump wants them there by 2029 because that's when he leaves office, and that lines up perfectly with his type of intentions. So, make no mistake about it, it is well and truly back on. Now, whether you think this is a ginormous waste of time or something that's interesting to watch for afar, that's completely up to you, of course. But NASA continues to leak out these details as to what they're looking to do. And they've got all sorts of robotic landers and hopping drones and vehicles that they're now parading, saying we're going to send them up to the moon and everything's going to be set up for the arrival of humans in a few years' time, which is pretty remarkable stuff. So I'm sure we'll talk about this plenty as the years go by on this program. And you can, of course, watch it in your own time too. But it's good to see that we haven't dropped any of our attitudes from 60, 70 years ago when we decided we just want to get to the moon because it would be a big up yours to everybody else. It's good to see we're using our money effectively. 0417 063 963 is the text line. And I know you know it, because every Wednesday it runs wild, and today is no exception. Midweek Mind Games, of course, the second answer to the second question. We'll get you to that in a moment. Celebrate those geniuses. And then the third and final question to continue trying to knock some of the dust out of the cogs of your mind. We also dive into the text line proper, like we always do in the last hour. Your talking points from what we've discussed today and things that you want to bring to the fold in general. We will get to all of that and more after a great Australian classic. It's Goanna and Solid Rock. Thanks for being here, everybody. Very good afternoon to you.

It's Around to SA this Wednesday afternoon, and boy, it's lovely to have you. Wherever you're joining us from, whatever you might be doing, Chris Guscott here with you. I hope you've taken a moment this afternoon to relax and recharge. And of course, this pokey little quiz that we've been playing throughout the program, hopefully an opportunity for you to sharpen up that mind of yours just a little bit. We are indeed at the midway point of this working week, so hopefully you've had a moment to kick your feet up and just be a part of a quiz that has no prize. None of it matters, but I'll call you a genius and we'll have a little fun along the way. What about that? If you want to be a part of the quiz or the text line in general, of course, the number always remains the same on 0417 063963. How I know you know it? We've had over 50 geniuses for this question, which I will admit, a little bit easier, but I just wanted to take the opportunity to talk about this subject matter for a moment. So I weaved it into the show because it is my show. No one else is here to tell me what to do. All right, so second question of the program, as always, is an anagram, which means I give you a phrase. What you need to do is unscramble that phrase with all the letters, re-scramble it, find me something South Australian within it. Today, the phrase I gave you was gecko far. So G-E-C-K-O-F-A-R. I wanted you to find me a famous South Australian delicacy, which is in fact heritage listed. And the correct answer, ladies and gentlemen, is of course a frog cake. And it is fantastic to see Balfour's back in South Australian hands. And here's to hoping it stays that way for many, many more years. Yay, verily, etc. All right, so let's get into the geniuses, shall we? Because like I said, there's over 50, so just take a seat and relax. I'll get to your name, I hope. Mitch from Markaranka, Dan from Wadakee, the Caramel and Choc Cookie Ladies from Renmark, PT from Pinkawillany, Rowan on iHeart, thank you for that, 007 Daniel, Shay the Tree Man.

0: from Port Lincoln, Hayden Basanke, Barney, Nathan at Woonkar, Rosie R of Renmark, The Lost Travellers in Copy, Secret Sound Steve, Godie from Mount Barker, Lisa J of Goulwyn North, The Kimballs from Wyala, Mr. Fix-It from Port Patterson, Daryl from Mackey, Sher from Baruda, Pete and Ali in Gulnare, Mick from Wyala, Robot Grinch of Cow, Deb of Wyala, overworked and underpaid in Wyala, Annie, Tony and Karen of Port Germain, Mel of Wilmington, The Other Mark from Manham, The Copper Coast Knit and Natter Group, Bully of Wyala, Dave, who's usually part of the duo of Dave and Christine from Goulwa South, Fordo from Swan Hill, Lisa J of Goulwa Beach, who's doing well to keep up with the question, even though she's out and about, so well done. The Acacia Drive Drunks. I knew that would get me eventually, and you know the drill with that. Don't send me angry messages. Muzz and Jess of Mirtho, Sandra from Commissariat Point, Rosie of Murray Bridge, JB in Gulnare, who thank you for shifting your name slightly, and with the story you've told me, I like JB. Fresh beginnings and whatnot, so thank you for messaging in. Bus driver Jeffrey, Mount Barker. Travis from Aberfoyle Park, who says, send me some, please. Which, Travis, if they're sending me frog cakes, you're not getting them. They are going straight into my stomach. But, nice try. Cool Cat from Cow, Kenny Pye of Port Lincoln, Janita Port Augusta, Lizzie from Griffith, who says, this is better than New South Wales radio. So there we go, everybody. We're doing something right. Leonie Castle, who is a local author, who says it's rather serendipitous that Frog Cake has popped up here because it's actually going to feature in her book coming up. So there you go. Shaz from Gladstone. Bill Webb, who I can't name brand names and businesses, so sorry about that, Bill, but you are from a bakery in Wirrabra. Locals would most likely know where you're from. I'll just put it at that. So thank you, Bill. Andrea from Meningie, Lynn from Murray Bridge, Trev, and Jurgen the taxi driver from Port Pirie. You are all geniuses. And Bud from Bullaroo, right at the buzzer. Well done to each and every one of you. All right, I need to get to this last question quick. We're running out of time. We need to get to the text line proper next as well. So the final question of the show, as always, is just a bit of trivia, general knowledge. And I'm focusing on the world of entertainment today, film more specifically. In the movie Speed, of course, Keanu Reeves, Sandra Bullock, The Simpsons referred to it as the bus that couldn't slow down. Dropping below what speed would blow up the bus? And I want you to be very precise about the unit of measurement you use, right? I'm going to be strict on this. I want the right unit of measurement and, of course, the correct number too. So 0417 063 963 is the number. That, of course, the midweek mind games. We'll get to the text line proper next.
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0: It's Around to SA for this Wednesday, the 27th of May. Chris Guscott here. Third and final question for the Midweek Mind Games is out in the open. This is your last chance to be a part of it, so don't dilly-dally, my friends. If you want to be labelled as a genius, or if you want to keep your status as a Triple Crown winner, the number is always there on 0417 063 963. Remember to put your name at the end. Let's see if you get this final question correct, which is from the world of entertainment and film today. In the movie Speed, Keanu Reeves, Sandra Bullock, the bus that couldn't slow down, dropping below what speed would blow up the bus? And I want you to get the unit of measurement correct. I'm just reminding people on the text line. I need you to get this correct. 0417 063 963. I'm going to be an unusual stickler. You know how little I care about what answers you send in, just as long as you're playing and having fun. But this time round, I'm putting my foot down. I need you to get that correct. So text line's always there to have a bit of fun. Text line's always there as well for you to join in the conversation pieces that we have as part of this program, because, of course, we talk about all things across regional South Australia. The one thing that's drawn the most conversation is from the first hour. I was talking about the Cooper Petey, I don't know how to describe it. It was a proposal that was put forth by the police union as a real heavy incentive package for police officers to go out into the really rural, remote areas. And Cooper Petey, an important area, not only, of course, for the people around there, but it also is a connector to the APY lands as well. And the argument I made from the first hour is this is what we hear all the time from healthcare too. It's we can throw all the money in the world at this, but you need to have community connections and you need to make sure that you're finding other incentives for people to go out and to be a part of the key workforce that's in these areas. And healthcare's something we've talked about a lot. Policing, not so much, but in this particular instance, the union said we need to just throw buckets of money at people. SA Police said no. And I think the SA Police to find an extra $1 million a year, considering that we have $25 million a year going on roundabouts, for example, it surprises me that they are so tight on their budget, either by choice or they don't have a choice with that. But maybe more creative solutions need to be figured out as well. Which leads me to a couple of texts that we've received. First and foremost, this one, nice, short and sharp and shiny, from 089. It says, why would you want to be a police officer, especially out there? You wouldn't receive any respect whatsoever. It'd be a tough job. Well, I could make the argument for that being for most police officers. And I am as far removed from someone who is suited to be a police officer, so I am in no way, shape or form going to pretend that I know the motivations behind it. They have to be a very different person to me to be a police officer. And yeah, look, a lot of people choose to do it. Of course, we're at full police establishment for the first time in 8 years. So people are getting on board. SA government spent a lot of time recruiting, especially from overseas, to fill that. So clearly there is interest in it. But yes, getting them out into more regional remote areas, that's definitely still a challenge. This is an interesting one from AB. Says, Chris, I spent 30 years in SAPOL. When a cadet graduates, they swear on an oath they'll serve anywhere in the state of South Australia. Then when they are told they're going country, they play the welfare card to get out of it. Years ago, every member had to do a 2-year stint in the country locations. It worked well as it was a given when joining. SAPOL management created this problem. So that's a very interesting one. Thank you for that. Wasn't aware that that was the case. And much in the same way, the only comparison I can draw there is with the work that's been going into trying to get GPs out into regional areas and essentially saying at a study level, whether you're training to be a doctor or anything like that, to have longer stints out in country locations so that you not necessarily lay roots, but you build communities there. I think that sounds like a very reasonable suggestion. So for them to have removed that, you might be right, AB, they might have created their own problem with something like that. So unless it was they had to just remove it because people were playing the welfare card or playing some other type of reason too often. So it's an interesting discussion to have. So thank you. Also as well, I'm just going back to a text, I believe either yesterday or day before, about a low pressure system that's building off of Perth at the moment in Western Australia. And they anticipate that at some point next week, we're going to receive it in South Australia. And texter sent in and said, if this is going to reach us, we might be in a bit of trouble. I've done a little bit more research into this, and much in the same way that anything on the internet is disputed, whether it's right or wrong, there are a lot of people who believe that we're just going to get a couple of showers from it, but others who believe we might get a torrential downpour coming across the state. So suppose the only way to know is just to wait and see, I guess. I mean, the Bureau's accuracy, I mean, they're one of the five best agencies in the world, and I think everybody's aware that some of their predictions are a little less than accurate, let's put it that way. So 0417 063 963, I appreciate all of your messages. Thanks for joining us on Around SA.
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Better music and more of it here on 5AU and 5CS. Around SA is drawing to a close once again. Time for me to pack up my ball and bat and get on my horse and ride off into the sunset soon. Jonesy and Amanda coming up after the 4pm news, sport and weather. Before I leave you, though, once again, pointing you towards the big breakfast because it is the best way to wake up. Jordan Curtis does such a terrific job with this show. Many interesting things to talk about, and one aspect of it that I know that you're engaging with because I'm listening and I'm hearing you call in, Secret Sound. Thanks to Harvey Norman, Wyala and Port Pirie. Now, I want to make sure that you know what the sound is so you can have a good think about it. You can let it marinate in your brain somewhat. And hopefully the epiphany strikes you at some point, and when it does, I want you to write down whatever you're thinking and have a crack tomorrow. So this is the sound that hopefully starts all of this and gets you a couple hundred bucks in your pocket. It's an intriguing one. And Jordan, you can tell the last time the secret sound went off, he was flat because he thought that was going to go for a while. And Jenna from Port Augusta figured it out, which is incredible effort, by the way. If you have a similar feeling about what that sound is, like I said, write it down and then tomorrow morning be a part of the program. Starts all the way, 6 o'clock in the morning. So join Jordan for the big breakfast. It is a terrific listen, it really is. All right, I've got to wrap up Around SA in a moment. Midweek Mind Games and all, and we'll get to that shortly. Never made it.

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1: It's Around to SA and it has been fantastic to have you. And I've appreciated your company, whether you've taken a few moments to text in or not. But if you have, I'm very much looking forward to celebrating you either as a genius, potentially, or, even better than that, a triple crown winner for all three questions being correct as part of our midweek mind games. So let me get you to the final question now, which, as per usual, is general knowledge and trivia. Today we're diving into the world of entertainment and film, and I was asking you this simple question. In the movie Speed, Keanu Reeves, Sandra Bullock, dropping below what speed would blow up the bus? And I was very specific to say you needed to get not only the number but the unit of measurement correct as well. I'm not usually a stickler for these sorts of things. Our regulars would know that, but I was going to be firm on this one today. The correct answer is 50 miles an hour. And I have to admit, I can't remember how the movie ends. I can't remember what the resolution is. I know they got them all off somehow, but I can't quite remember how they chose to do that in the end. But anyway, it might be worth a rewatch for me and maybe for you as well. All right, following geniuses are 007 Daniel, Cody from Mount Barker, Daryl from Mackie, Mark G of Manham, Travis from Aberfoyle Park, the other Mark from Manham, Ian the veteran from the Mount Compass Caravan Park, Annie, Dan from Wadakie, Dave who's riding solo from Goolwa South, the caramel and choc cookie ladies from Renmark, PT from Pinkawillany, Heather from Wakery, Nathan at Woonkar, JB in Gulnair, Cool Cat from Cow, Secret Sound from Steve. Secret Sound Steve. Tony and Karen Port Germain, overworked and underpaid in Wyala, the Acacia Drive drunks who are getting a little feisty on the text line, maybe drop off the sauce a bit. Mr. Fix-It from Port Batterson, I'm kidding by the way, Robot Grinch of Cow, Andrea from Meningi, Red Nuts, Kenny Pie from Port Lincoln, Lizzie from Griffith. It's a tough one. Lost Travellers in Cobby, Bully from Wyala, Mitch from Markaranka, Mel from Wilmington, Deb from Wyala, Barney, the Copper Coast Knit and Natter Group, Sher from Baruda, Brian from Renmark, Hayden Basanke, Sandra from Commissariat Point, Muzz and Jez of Mirtho, Ford of Swan Hill, Jurgen the taxi driver from Port Pirie, Fidji from Port Pirie, and I've been waiting this day where both of the Lisa J's from Goolwa North and Beach respectively text in next to each other, and it happened today. So you're both geniuses. Well done to all of you. One more refresh. Oh, we've got a couple more. Mouse from Murray Bridge. Very good. You are also a genius. Well done to you. Right, that means, ladies and gentlemen, I get to play this sound effect. And you know, for our regulars, that something special happens when this plays. The Royal Trumpets. 33 Triple Crown winners today, which I believe is a record. Three of them for the first time. Now, the Copper Coast Knit and Natter Group, with Monica typically, but by yourselves. This is the first time you've done it. The Lost Travellers in Cobby, I was surprised I don't have you in the list, but this is the first time you've done it too. And Lizzie from Griffith, which I know feels a bit wrong because you would have got the Triple Crown hundreds of times as part of the office back in Renmark, but doing it by yourself today, you all get this sound effect. Well done to all of you. That's also for everyone who was a Triple Crown winner but didn't text in. I now have 30 names to read out for people who have done this before, so let me race through this. 007 Daniel, Godie of Mount Barker, the other Mark from Manham, Annie, Dan from Wadakie, Dave from Goolwa South, Caramel and Choc Cookie Ladies from Renmark, PT from Pinkawillany, Nathan at Woonkar, JB in Gulnair, Secret Sound Steve, Tony and Karen from Port Germain, overworked and underpaid in Wyala, the Acacia Drive Drunks, you know the deal, Mr. Fix-It from Port Patterson, Robot Grinch of Cow, Bully of Wyala, Mitch from Markaranka, Mel from Wilmington, Deb from Wyala, Barney, Sher from Baruda, Hayden Basanke, Sandra from Commissariat Point, Messengers of Mirtho, Ford of Swan Hill, Lisa J of Goolwa North, Lisa J of Goolwa Beach, and Jurgen the taxi driver from Port Pirie. You know exactly what's coming for you. Oh, and breathe out. Goodness gracious me. Thank you all for joining us. It's been so much fun as it always is. Now time for me to sign off and leave you to Jonesy and Amanda. I'm back tomorrow from 1 o'clock. Goodbye for now. Have a splendid evening. Stay safe on the roads and I'll talk to you tomorrow.

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2: Hello, I'm Michaela Carr. The government is continuing to talk up its changes to housing taxes, with Labor set to introduce its budget bill tomorrow. Anthony Albanese has told Parliament the bill needs to pass to allow young Australians to get into the housing market.
3: We are doing this because we want aspiration for all, not just for some.
2: The Treasurer has played down hopes the cut to fuel excise could be extended. It comes after inflation eased from 4.6% to 4.2%, thanks largely to the drop in fuel prices. The man charged with killing a prominent Labor figure in an alleged one-punch attack in Perth will fight a manslaughter charge at trial. 20-year-old Brodie Dewar has pleaded not guilty to the manslaughter of Tim Picton in December last year. The head of ABC News has quit. Justin Stevens' resignation comes the day before he's set to appear before a Senate committee, where he's likely to be questioned about the organisation's recent strike, as well as the massive payout to former presenter Antoinette Latouf. Deforestation in the Amazon has fallen to its lowest level since 2019. Brazil lost 985,000 hectares of forest last year, but that was down more than 20% on 2024. And a man who allegedly wore a swastika shirt outside an investigation on anti-Semitism and social cohesion has been banned from going near the inquiry. 68-year-old Alan Minus was moved on early this month.
1: 5AU, your sport now.
2: To sport, a Maroons assistant, Matt Borland, says they've done their homework on Blues debutant Ethan Strange. Ahead of tonight's Origin opener, Strange will partner Nathan Cleary in the halves, and Borland says they're well aware of his strengths.
4: We're aware of him. He's obviously a great player. A lot of our guys have played against him. So, you know, we've had a look at what his game attributes contain and just had a look at how we'll defend that.
2: And in the AFL, 19 players are getting ready to join their new teams after the mid-season rookie draft, Essendon selecting West Australian Jackson Artemis as its number one pick.
5: Tom Venning here, federal member for Grey. From the coast of the Outback, here's your local weather update.
1: 5AU weather.
6: Possible showers this evening. On the waters, southwesterly winds to 15 knots. Seas below 1 metre. Overnight lows ranging from 7 in the Clare Valley to 10 in Port Augusta. Tomorrow, cloudy. On the waters, winds variable to about 10 knots. Seas below 1 metre. Top temps ranging from 16 in the Clare Valley to 19 in Port Pirie.
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8: You get to nominate the pub that you think deserves a giant makeover.
7: Yesterday, just vis-a-vis of pubs, which I have gone to many of, introduced the Jonesy Pubometer.
8: Yeah.
7: It recalls.
8: It's almost like a supercharger computer that has to do a lot of calculations.
7: It recalls every pub I've been to in my life. Mm-hmm. And just by initiating the Pubometer, this device will tap into a core memory of that pub and what is on the menu on that day. Can you just lend me another coin so I can get it?
8: You know it's just a pokey.
7: No, it's not. It's a Pubometer. Okay. Oh, look.
8: What's it say, Brendan? Well, I can't see.
7: Yesterday
8: from here.
7: We were at the Last Chance Tavern.
8: Yeah.
7: And you're still getting over the skimpies.
8: Please.
7: Today.
8: Have you ever been to a pub where women are clothed?
7: Today. The Taranna Hotel.
8: Wow.
7: I remember it like yesterday because I was there yesterday. No, it's a great pub. When it, you know how I write for the motorcycle enthusiast magazine, Live to Ride?
8: Yes.
7: We often stay at the Taranna Hotel. And I can tell you today, on Friday, it's not Skimpy Friday.
8: Isn't it?
7: No, it's Pie
8: Is
7: Day.
8: It wear a flannelette jumper Friday.
7: It's Pie Day Friday.
8: Oh, yum.
7: A Guinness beef pie floater, $26. Very
8: yum.
7: Very reasonable. That's from my memory. Tomorrow's Schnitty Saturday and Sunday Surf and Turf Sunday.
8: Mm-hmm.
7: So there you go. Give it up for the Taranna Hotel.
8: Okay, great.
7: but you can support your pub. Doesn't have to be the Taranna Hotel because it looks like it's doing all right. Thegoldwebsite.com.au. The pub is calling somewhere between the first sip and the last laugh. It's always a 4X.
8: Well, coming up, let's talk about a man who had a stroke on the loo and something incredible happened to his brain.
7: Okay.
8: Stick with us.
7: Instagram makes its return as well with Jam Nation.
1: 5AU.

0: Hello there, it's Jonesy and Amanda driving you home. Amanda's anniversary today, 36 years. She's been married to Harley for. What about that?
1: Yeah, you know, any long-term relationship, even a short-term relationship, all you can do on the day is hold hands and jump into the abyss together. And sometimes you make it, sometimes you don't, but you have to just go in with belief and hope for the best.
0: I've just been scooching through some pictures of your wedding day.
1: Oh, a friend of mine sent me those this morning. Look at this one. It's me and Harley.
0: What's that on
1: this
0: your head?
1: This works on radio. It's netting, but it was like a big buffon.
0: What the hell is that?
1: What does that mean?
0: It's like a fire hazard.
1: Brendan, well, that's my
0: huge
1: wedding day.
0: Yeah.
1: Not all of us had a mullet like you did.
0: My mullet, I had to get bridesmaids to carry it down
1: the
0: aisle.
1: Yeah, see, I've got flowers in the front of it.
0: So is the veil fushed back?
1: The whole thing
0: you look
1: was
0: beautiful.
1: Fush. Shut your neck. The whole thing was whoosh. It wasn't a veil. Yeah. It was netting all whooshed.
0: And Harley looks lovely too. He's got the moustache, the mustachio.
1: That came off on our honeymoon.
0: Did it?
1: Yeah. Like we're going to witness protection. There's me and my parents.
0: Yep.
1: There's me and Andrew Denton.
0: Oh, look, he's going, it could have been me.
1: Looks about 10, doesn't he?
0: He looks 12. Where's me? Where's Jonesy in all of this?
1: Where's Jonesy in all of this?
0: It'd be another 8 years before this little ray of sunshine came into your life.
1: It's funny, from now on, every anniversary will be met with, how many years till I met Jonesy?
0: Let's get into the Fast Five.
2: Can this thing go
3: faster than the speed of light?
2: Jonesy and Amanda's
0: Fast Five. Five questions. Can you go all the way and answer all five questions correctly? If you do that, Amanda will say,
1: well, question five gets you 4 tickets to the Good Food and Wine Show.
0: Corey's in Werribee.
1: Hi, Corey.
4: Hello, how you doing?
1: Very well,
0: doing
1: thank
0: right.
1: you.
4: That's good, yeah, I'm doing great, thank you.
1: Here's question one for you, Corey. Rich Uncle Pennybags is the mascot for which board game?
4: Oh, I've already lost, I couldn't tell you.
1: Sorry, Corey.
0: Bruce is in Narre Warren South.
1: Hi, Bruce.
5: Hey, guys. How you doing?
1: Very
0: good.
1: Well. Rich Uncle Pennybags. I didn't know that was his name, but I he's the mascot for which board game?
5: Uncle.
1: Rich, if you're typing it in. Rich Uncle Pennybags. Which board game has a little mascot that's a big Richie?
5: Monopoly.
1: Monopoly. You got there.
0: Bruce, let's play Riff Raff.
6: Riff Raff
7: backstage. Oh, Riff Raff everywhere. Got you, can't understand. Got to keep out the Riff Raff.
0: Bruce, would you consider yourself a rock dog?
5: Yes,
1: that's not
5: absolutely.
1: The question.
0: Okay.
1: That's not the question.
0: Well, okay, you put your rock dog credentials on the line. What song features this riff? Yeah. Bruce?
5: It's a Sandman by Metallica.
0: You
1: that's
0: are
1: it.
0: A rock dog. Never land.
1: You're up to question three, Bruce, and it goes a little bit like this. This is multiple choice. Which country is home to the largest Japanese population outside of Japan? Is it A, Peru, B, the USA, or C, Brazil?
5: Brazil.
1: It is Brazil.
0: That's Brazil.
1: Brazil's the home to the largest population people of Japanese descent outside of Japan, an estimated 2.7 million Japanese Brazilians. The community began forming in large numbers in the 1900s when the migrants went there from Japan to work in coffee plantations.
0: Were they known as Brazilians?
1: I don't know, but that's the amount of money I've got down the back of my car seat right now.
0: What's the name of the famous snow monkey who went viral for his attachment to a large stuffed orangutan toy, Bruce?
5: Sorry, I missed the question.
1: Oh, Bruce.
5: Can you go again?
0: Bruce, are you
1: Bruce, we can, but you have to put boxing gloves on so you're not typing.
0: Yeah.
5: I'm not typing. I'm at my kid's school picking her up.
1: Actually. Oh, okay. Well, that's right then.
0: You sound so loving. What's the name of the famous snow monkey who went viral for his attachment to a large stuffed orangutan toy?
1: Do you remember him? I thought he was a macaque, but he was a snow monkey.
0: Yeah, snow monkey.
1: Oh, Bruce.
5: Can I get a clue?
1: No.
0: Bruce.
1: This was a huge story in the news just a few months ago.
0: Good luck picking up the love of your life, mate. It's Jonesy and Amanda driving you home.
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1: How fast can this thing go?
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4: Fast Five.
0: Fast Five is happening, man, and we're up to question number four.
5: It's going to Adele on the Central Coast. Hello, Adele.
6: Hello, good afternoon. Happy anniversary,
5: Oh,
6: Amanda.
5: Adele, aren't you sweet?
0: Amanda was just lamenting, Adele, all the men that we just had on. Not one of them said happy anniversary.
5: I wasn't lamenting. I just noticed.
0: You just noticed. Well, thanks for the wishes.
6: You must have the patience of a saint.
5: Very much so. Being in here, you can imagine, Adele.
0: Although we often compare notes, Harley and I, just about you.
5: No, you don't.
0: Yeah, we do. There was a lot of times when we just, you know, because he operates you differently than to what I do.
5: Yeah, because he doesn't grate my face with a cheese grater.
0: No, I don't. I never do that.
5: Question number four for you. What's the name of the famous snow monkey, also known as a macaque? Big in the news, went viral for his attachment to a large stuffed orangutan toy.
6: That would be Punch.
5: It was Punch the monkey. Little Punch.
0: He's still with us, isn't he?
5: Yeah.
0: And that was Harambe that.
5: Oh, yeah, that was years ago.
0: Mm-hmm. Matthew Thompson, Andrew Johns and Cameron Smith will be in the commentary box for which sporting match tonight, Adele?
6: State of Origin.
5: That's it.
0: It totally snuck up on me.
5: I thought so too. There hasn't been as much frou-frou around about it, or am I imagining that?
0: No, there's been a little bit of frou-frou.
5: You know what all the frou-frou is for is that shark show. I'm going to have a drink every time during the broadcast tonight Channel 9 plays that shark promo.
0: Yeah.
5: I'll be drunk as
0: a skunk. Well, they were worried about the shark show because of the amount of shark attacks we've had, so they put it back a little bit.
5: Don't you think people prefer to see celebrities getting chomped?
0: Congratulations to you, Adele. I'm surprised I didn't get asked to go on that show.
5: We all put your name in the hat. Nominated more than anyone else.
0: Has it got to this stage of my career?
5: I'm putting you in the snake show.
0: That I'm not even getting asked to go on the shark show. Congratulations to you, Adele. You've won the Jam Pack. 4 tickets to the Good Food and Wine Show. 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Not you, Adele, because you'll be there.
6: Thank you so much.
5: Thank you, Adele.
6: Thank you.
5: Thank you.
0: Thank you.
5: Oh, Ryan faded her out.
0: Good on you, Ryan.
5: Just
0: about to say happy anniversary to you.
5: I'm sure she was. Tucker's on the way.
0: Well, apropos of your anniversary, there's something I'd like to, I just had a thought about it. It was that time we tested Harley on his popular culture knowledge. Remember that? Because one thing about Amanda's husband, not many people would know, you work in this business, but he has little to any idea about any popular culture.
5: He's a documentary maker. He works in television and all that sort of stuff, or he did, but he reads science magazines. He has no popular culture knowledge at all.
0: But we should replay that because it was very funny. That's coming up. And TikTok Tucker, as you say. It's Jonesy and Amanda driving you home.
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0: Hello, it's Jonesy the Amanda driving you home on this day, the 27th of May. Well, 36 years ago, you were tying the knot.
1: Yes, we were.
0: For your wedding anniversary, yeah. 36 years.
1: Hell of a long time, isn't it?
0: That's a long, long
1: time. That's grown-upsville.
0: Because we're...
1: You're 35, I think, this year.
0: Yeah, 35. You were 19. What year were you?
1: 1990. Let's do the maths.
0: I'm 1991.
1: Mm-hmm.
0: Yeah. Wow, it just goes so quick, doesn't it?
1: It does, doesn't it?
0: Your husband, Harley, he works in the business. He was an editor on Beyond 2000.
1: And then a producer, but he's been a documentary maker.
0: Yep.
1: He's a big science head.
0: He worked on The Money Show.
1: That's right. But he doesn't know popular culture in any way. That whole thing is of no interest at all to him.
0: And one day we're at work and we're just talking about Harley's lack of popular culture.
1: And you didn't believe me when I said how bad it was.
0: I said, surely he knows. He knows some stuff.
1: No, knows nothing.
0: So what we did, we thought we'd put him to the test.
1: Now, remember, this was back, what year was it that we
0: 2022.
1: And the stories we quizzed him on were stories that were so big in the news at the time.
0: And we just wanted to see how bad he was at popular culture. I was quite amazed at how bad he was.
1: Yeah.
0: We used a series of dings and buzzers for correct answers. We had this. And this for an incorrect answer.
2: You stupid, stupid man.
0: Which is what I once said to you. That came to us courtesy of when you caught me cheating in the ill-fated segment on this show called It Is Your Birthday.
1: Wow.
0: Do you remember that? For weeks and weeks, I claimed to have gypsy powers.
1: I'd say Roseanne Barr, and you knew exactly when her birthday was. And I'd say, how are you doing it?
0: And I had a producer on the inside who would give me that, and they'd write it up on the whiteboard in a surreptitious way.
1: Yeah, it was all this code. And the morning I discovered it, I clomped around and ripped the piece of paper out of your hand.
0: So with all that said, that was the wrong buzzer. Please enjoy this memory.
1: Enjoy the popular culture dumbness of my husband.
0: Here we go. How well does Harley know popular culture? And now he's your host, Amanda. Are there any questions, Keller?
1: Well, hello, everyone. Today's contestant is Kiwi Harley Oliver. Hello, Harley.
3: Hi, and with the $10,000, I think I'll spend it all on myself.
1: Oh, well, you can hang up right now. All right, you ready? Here's question number one.
3: Okay.
1: Who did Brad Pitt famously leave Jennifer Aniston for? This is an easy one. Oh, come on.
3: That woman who was a very large woman in the black.
1: What?
3: Wore a lot of black.
0: Yeah, Angelina Jolie, that sounds right.
1: A large woman in the black.
3: Correct.
0: Yeah, that's correct.
1: You're not even making this up, are you?
0: That was the easy one. It was a large woman in black.
1: That was your gateway question.
0: Drinks a brother's blood.
1: Wait till you see the others. All right, question two. In 2019, Forbes named Kylie Jenner the youngest self-made billionaire ever. How does she become so rich? What's her line of business?
3: I know this. She was an Olympic athlete.
1: No.
2: You stupid, stupid man.
1: Kylie Jenner.
3: Right. Well, what did she used to be called?
1: That's Caitlyn Jenner.
3: Oh, okay.
1: Kylie's the child.
0: Yeah.
1: No, Kylie's always been a she.
0: It was Kylie Cosmetics.
3: Kylie, she was on Neighbours.
1: Stop it. Stop being stupid now. She had cosmetics. All right, how about question three? What band was Beyoncé officially a part of before she was just Beyoncé?
0: You know this. Come on.
1: He won't know it.
0: You know it.
3: Supremes.
1: Oh, come on.
2: You stupid,
0: that
2: stupid
0: was Destiny's
2: man.
0: Child, Harley.
1: Wow. You know.
3: No, is that wrong?
0: It was wrong.
1: Let's go to an easy one.
0: Okay.
1: Who's the lead singer of U2?
0: Come on, you know this.
3: Bono.
1: Yes. Hurrah. Yeah, okay. Who is Taylor Swift's song, We Are Never Getting Back Together, rumoured to be about? It's been everywhere recently. Come on.
3: About her breakup with.
1: With who? Who?
3: With. Billy Joel.
1: Oh.
2: You stupid, stupid man.
1: You'll know this one.
0: I forgot
1: one.
0: About the time they spent together.
1: You'll know this one. And in 2003, at the MTV Video Music Awards, who did Madonna pash off?
0: You know this.
1: Come on.
3: Wasn't that guy who played Dumbledore?
1: No, it was Britney Spears.
2: You stupid, stupid man.
0: That's the guy who played Dumbledore.
1: Wow. And this one, come on. And
0: okay. Are we going to wrap this up?
1: This is your last question. I happen to know you're not making up that you don't know these things.
0: This is for all the cash and prizes.
4: I have no idea.
1: All right. If
0: winner takes it all.
1: You'd have to have been in a coma not to know this one.
0: Here it is.
1: Bennifer. Bennifer refers to which iconic couple who have reunited?
4: One of them's Ben Affleck.
1: Yes. Oh. Who's the she?
4: And Jennifer Aniston.
2: Oh! You stupid, stupid man.
1: It's Jennifer Lopez.
0: And there it is. How well does Harley know popular culture?
1: Wow. You have got one right. Bono.
4: That's good.
0: There you go. And you get a night with Amanda Keller.
1: No, you don't, you idiot.
4: No chance of that.
0: Harley, happy anniversary, mate.
1: Wow.
0: TikTok Tucker.
1: Last week we made tuna ice cream. What will we make today?
0: It's Jonesy and Amanda driving you home.
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0: Hello there, it's Jonesy Demander driving you home. It's time.
1: You hungry?
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4: Not a bad tucker.
5: Who are you?
6: An idiot sandwich.
7: Gonna make you go yuck.
0: TikTok Tucker. This is where we make food from TikTok and eat it.
8: Last week we had tuna ice cream. I think there was also some ranch dressing in there, wasn't
0: mm-hmm.
8: it? And it looked hideous. Ryan gagged at the smell because the tuna water went in too.
0: It smelt terrible but tasted great.
8: Well, not great, but not as bad as you imagine.
0: Yeah, but it smelt like nobody's business.
8: Well, sadly, it was our business. Today, I'm making something that I think will be great. There's only got two ingredients. Do you like fudge?
0: I like fudge.
8: Well, this is a two-ingredient fudge. Those two ingredients are sweet potato and dark chocolate. First of all, what I've decided to do is melt. Yep, there's two lots of the ways you use the chocolate, one of which is you pour some melted chocolate at the end. So what I've done is I got some old gold choc and I boiled the kettle. The chocolate's still in the packet and I've poured the kettle water over it and it's melted it so it's ready to pour when I'm ready. I saw that on TikTok.
0: What an ingenious hack.
8: Thank you. All right, so let's see what we do. We start with a base of sweet potato. I've got the old air fryer in here.
0: Air fryer number three.
8: No, number two, I think. That's what you said with our food last week.
0: Well, you killed the first air fryer when you beat it to death. 30.
8: This one's much
0: better.
8: Rest in
0: peace, Harry.
8: So what happens here is that I have baked in the air fryer a sweet potato. I slice it down the middle. I put it into...
0: How long for?
8: Oh, just long enough to cook it. I guess, what was it, 20 minutes, something like that. I now put that into a tin, a meatloaf tin.
0: It's a baking tin.
8: A baking tin. And I open it up, and I've opened it up there. What I do is I add choc chips into the middle, a whole series of choc chips.
0: Yeah, looks like a medical procedure.
8: And then I munch it together so that all melts. It melts in there. Wait, the choc chips will melt. Like that. You can see them starting to melt. And once they've had enough heat...
0: So what's this old gold for then?
8: That, well, just wait, old gold, and mind your own business. So what I do now is I now get a wooden spoon and I smash it flat. So we've got a... Ryan, stop making faces. I have sweet potato that I've smashed into the bottom of this
0: tin. Look at that one there. Doesn't that look a lot like a...
8: Like a sweet potato.
0: look
8: grow up. How old are you? Okay, look at that. So we've got a base.
0: Obscene.
8: We've got a base of sweet potato.
0: Yep, and you leave the skin on.
8: Yep, I'm going to put some more choc chips in.
0: That's a lot of choc chips.
8: Well, yes, it is, because that's the point of this. And so I'm just going to melt those so they melt a little bit more. And then what on top of this is just that and chocolate.
0: Yep.
8: So
0: there's a lot of chocolate.
8: Would you rather there was more sweet potato in your fudge?
0: No,
8: is that what you'd rather?
0: I'm just asking, there's just a lot of chocolate.
8: That's what this recipe calls for. Yeah. Look at the pictures. That's what I'm following.
0: Well, I'm looking at that picture. You know, look at that.
8: I'm going to grow up. I'm like working with Benny Hill.
0: That'll serve this old sailor well.
8: And now I'm going to pour melted chocolate over the top.
0: Hang on, don't cover that up.
8: Oh, stop. Fallow. And so look at this. Describe what I'm doing.
0: You're pouring the old gold chocolate straight out of the pack. That is an amazing, amazing hack.
8: It has melted the chocolate. Yep. This was my hack, what I done brought to the table.
0: Now, you said you got it off TikTok.
8: Yeah.
0: So you've ripped it off someone else.
8: Well, I have, but you know.
0: Good old you steal from me, you've stolen twice, Keller.
8: You're exhausting some days, and today's that day. So here's what happens. Now I smooth that over the top.
0: Yep.
8: I'm going to put that into the fridge for a couple of hours before the end of business. Oh. You can stay looking at that for another couple of hours, Brendan. At the end of business, if you haven't gone to HR, we will slice this up and
0: eat it. Because I'm harassing a sweet potato.
8: No, because you're making me uncomfortable. I don't feel safe. All right, so anyway, they hate that here. What we've got now is we've got sweet potato with chocolate chips on top, and that's melted. I've poured some melted chocolate on the top.
0: Good.
8: That's going to go into the fridge, and I think it'll be delicious.
0: Right, so when will we eat that?
8: If you'd heard the woman when she was talking, she said at the end of the show.
0: Okay, I look forward to it. Coming up, who's in bed with Jonesy and Amanda? Your chance to win a mattress upwards of $2,000. It's Jonesy and Amanda driving you home.
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5: Hello, I'm Michaela Carr. The Treasurer has welcomed the easing in inflation, crediting the cut in petrol excise. Headline inflation came in at 4.2% in the 12 months to April. Jim Chalmers says halving the fuel excise has taken out some of the sting.
6: Automotive fuel fell 7% in April. It was rising 32.8% in March, and that's why we stepped in. Treasury analysis shows that our cut to the fuel excise reduced headline inflation by around half of a percentage point.
5: The federal court has fined Westpac $26 million for failing to respond to more than 200 cases of financial hardship. The judge said the bank's breach of credit law between 2017 and 23 had caused serious harm to customers. A trainee teacher has appeared in a Victorian court charged with offences relating to online child abuse material. 26-year-old Daniel Gray from Bendigo was arrested last week. Parents and carers at two schools in the region have been told about the case. The number of measles cases in Australia this year has overtaken the total amount in 2024. Health experts are warning people to get vaccinated after a spate of cases from South and Southeast Asia. And the Beckhams are officially billionaires. David and Victoria have increased their combined wealth to $2.2 billion and they've celebrated with a luxury family holiday in Ibiza.
4: 5AU, your sport now.
5: To sport, a Maroons assistant Matt Borland says they've done their homework on Blues debutant Ethan Strange. Ahead of tonight's Origin opener, Strange will partner Nathan Cleary in the halves, and Borland says they're well aware of his strengths.
10: We're aware of him. He's obviously a great player. A lot of our guys have played against him. So, you know, we've had a look at what his game attributes contain and just had a look at how we'll defend that.
5: And in the AFL, 19 players are getting ready to join their new teams after the mid-season rookie draft, Essendon selecting West Australian Jackson Artemis as its number one pick.
11: Tom Venning here, federal member for Grey. From the coast of the Outback, here's your local weather update.
4: 5AU weather.
12: Possible showers this evening on the waters. Southwesterly winds to 15 knots. Seas below 1 metre. Overnight lows ranging from 7 in the Clare Valley to 10 in Port Augusta. Tomorrow, cloudy on the waters. Winds variable to about 10 knots. Seas below 1 metre. Top temps ranging from 16 in the Clare Valley to 19 in Port Pirie.
0: Well, hello there. I've been watching that half man on Stan. Have you seen that?
8: No.
0: It's the reindeer. Baby reindeer guy.
8: Was brilliant but confronting, yeah, well, and I couldn't do it again.
0: So imagine more confronting. And it's just a lot to unpack.
8: I can't unpack it with you because I haven't seen it.
0: It's too much to unpack?
8: Too much to unpack.
0: Well, you know, maybe Who's in Bed with Jonesy and Amanda? That could be a show. Remember In Bed with Madonna?
8: That wasn't a show.
0: Oh, it was a show.
8: What was that? Was it a...
0: In Bed with Madonna. That was that whole movie. And
8: was that the behind the scenes of her?
0: Yeah, behind the scenes.
8: When she was going out with Warren Beatty.
0: Yeah.
8: Yeah, it's during Bugsy Malone times.
0: Yeah, but no, Dick Tracy.
8: Oh.
0: She was in Dick Tracy.
8: What movie was Bugsy Malone?
0: I don't know.
8: No, neither do I. No, was that when kids played gangsters?
0: Yeah.
8: What was Madonna doing there?
0: Fatty Finn. Anyway, who's in bed with Jonesy and Amanda? Yesterday we were in bed with...
8: Dame Edna Everage.
0: I was a bit against that because she has passed away. But then it was...
8: Brendan, she's not real.
0: Well, that's true. So the spirit still lives on. Who will we be in bed today with? Because we're going to do it next.
8: Here's a clue. It won't be Madonna.
0: It's Jonesy and Amanda driving you home.
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0: Hello there, it's Jonesy and Amanda driving you home. Just two songs ago, you brought us into the world of Bugsy Malone.
1: I mentioned Bugsy Malone and that it was a children's movie.
0: It was a children's movie.
1: It was kids, and who hasn't always wanted to see this genre? A reimagining of the Prohibition era of New York with kids in it.
0: Yeah.
1: It's weird.
0: Starring Jodie Foster.
1: Jodie Foster, and I've been Googling.
0: Came out in 76.
1: Yeah, she was about 13 at the time. Scott Baio was around the same age. Mm-hmm. All cast members were under 17. And there's some, you know, dance moves of the good burlesque dance stuff. Jodie Foster plays a character called Blousy who wanders around trying to sort of childishly seduce the other people. It's kind of weird.
0: So weird. Here's the trailer.
2: Your name Robinson? You work with Fat Sam? So long, lover boy.
3: New York, 1929. Prohibition. Gang warfare. A world of gangsters, showgirls, and dreamers. Bugsy Malone. Quite possibly the most unique motion picture for years.
1: Yes.
2: How about smearing my lipstick? Careful,
1: come on.
2: Call me close, I have to call my lawyer.
1: And his mother.
0: Hollywood's not run by pedos in any way.
1: Wow. And that the big weapon was a sploosh gun.
0: These days it's just Esches down at Westfield on their e-bike.

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2: 1355 22.
1: What have I done there? I've just given up on the number.
2: So this is how it works. We are in bed with a famous person, famous Australian person. Through a series of clues, you have to work out who we're in bed with. You get one clue per person, but if you're coming on fifth as opposed to first, you're hearing all those other clues as well.
1: Very good. Luke is in Kilmore.
2: Hi, Luke.
3: Hello, how are we?
1: Great, thanks, Luke.
2: Do you have some generic bed noises?
1: Yeah.
2: Oh, not that one, Ryan. Sorry. You know what? You can tell you what's interesting about who we're in bed with today. We can jump up and down on this bed because we know he doesn't get seasick.
1: He doesn't get seasick. Aha! Luke, any ideas there?
3: I'm just going to throw out a name and I know it's wrong. Grant Denyer.
2: No, it's not Grant.
1: Actually, the little guy doesn't get seasick.
2: No, he spends a lot of time on the water.
1: But I'm feeling down. I always get that video of him going up in the plane and he loses consciousness.
2: Oh, he'd be thrilled to hear
1: And gosh, he loses it. It's great. It cheers you up. Bronwyn has joined us.
2: Hello, Bronwyn.
4: Yeah, hi, Amanda.
2: Hello.
1: I'm here too, Bronwyn, if you're interested.
2: Mr. Needy's there.
1: No, not me.
2: That he doesn't get seasick. What else have we got? Oh.
1: Well, that's old school. He's brought a blackboard into the bedroom.
5: Hurry up.
2: Oh. Is that blackboard from Mr. Squiggle? This isn't the answer. Ignore the Mr. Squiggle hurry up business.
1: He's brought a blackboard
2: in.
1: Wow, I'm a bit worried. When someone starts bringing blackboards into the bedroom, what are we doing?
2: So, doesn't get seasick in a blackboard. Any idea, Bronwyn?
4: Oh, wow.
2: Chuck out a name.
4: Is it Russell Crowe?
2: Yes, it is.
1: How did you come up with Russell Crowe?
6: Jones and Amanda and my signal. Wow. Unleash hell.
2: The blackboard was from Beautiful Mind, and the seasick, the being on the water,
1: Master
2: was from
1: and Commander,
2: Master and Commander,
1: which I just watched the other day. A masterpiece. We didn't get to him swinging the sword around with his dual passports,
2: or telling off people who'd come to get his autograph.
1: Yeah. Don't be a dick, or I'm leaving. Bronwyn, congratulations, you.
4: Thanks.
1: Can
4: I
1: ask?
4: I've had a sleepless night with a new puppy, so a new mattress is going to be wonderful.
1: Don't put the dog on the bed.
4: She's pretty beautiful.
2: Of
4: she might
2: course,
4: just get
2: of
4: there.
2: Of course,
4: big
2: she
4: enough.
2: Should. What is she, Bronwyn?
4: She's a King Charles Cavalier, and she's 10 weeks.
2: Oh,
4: and
2: how adorable!
1: Well, how's your current mattress?
4: It's actually ripped.
2: Well,
4: it's
2: brilliant.
4: Had three kids, two dogs on it, so a new one is in order.
1: Right, okay.
4: That's just wonderful.
1: Okay, well. Hopefully it lasts. Of course it will last because you can get it at Domain, featuring Sealy, King Coil and Sleepmaker, available in-store and online. You will sleep like a queen.
2: And I love the idea of you putting that little poochie on the bed with you. Did you say her name was Betty?
4: Yeah, Betty.
2: Lovely.
1: Betty in the
4: She's,
1: bed.
4: A Blenheim. She's beautiful.
2: Oh, how nice. Gorgeous.
1: Good on you, Bronwyn.
2: Well done, Bronwyn.
4: Thanks so much.
1: If you, like Bronwyn, would like to be a part of this, jonesyandamanda.com.au.
2: And coming up next, a friend of mine told me a story about a husband and wife. They'd been married for 30 years, and it doesn't mean that you know anything about your partner at all.
1: Do you even know me?
2: Do you even know me? Oh, you know you're gearing up for this big music. I'm going to talk over the top of it to annoy you.
1: Why wouldn't you?
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0: Hello there, it's Jonesy and Amanda driving you home this Wednesday, May 27.
1: A friend of mine was telling me this story yesterday that he goes to, he's part of a swimming club, and he's known these people for years and years and years. They all swim together, then have a coffee. And my friend knows that there's a couple there who are married. They've been married for 30 years. And even my friend knows that her coffee order is a 3/4 large cappuccino. Even he knows that because they've had coffee together so often. So the husband says, anyone want a coffee? My friend says yes. His wife says yes. So he goes and gets a coffee. He brings his own back. He gets a flat white with one for our friend. And he puts a macchiato down in front of his wife. And she said, what the beep is this? And he's looking bewildered. And he said, that's your coffee. And she said, my order is a 3/4 large cap. They've been married for 30 years.
0: Do you even know me?
1: Do you even know me? Who's this macchiato for? Because he was looking bewildered. What's wrong with your coffee?
0: She said, yeah, what's the matter with you?
1: I've never in my life ordered a macchiato. Does your girlfriend have a macchiato? What's this about?
0: Do you remember when we had Celia Pecola on our show?
1: Yeah.
0: And she was telling how she got gifted a kayak.
1: By her partner on her 40th birthday.
2: Let me put it this way. On the morning of my 42nd birthday, when I came out into the living room and I found an inflated, inflatable kayak, and I said, it's a kayak, was the first time I've ever said the word kayak.
1: Do you even know me?
0: I think it's something the tribal drum would be
1: Let's
0: for.
1: Absolutely do it. Do you even know
0: and
1: me?
0: And it's universal. It goes man, woman as well.
1: Oh, absolutely, absolutely.
0: One time years ago, I lost 12 kilos of weight and we're at a kids' soccer game and one of the soccer mums came up and said, wait, you've lost a lot of weight. How much have you lost? I said, 12 kilos. And my wife said, really?
1: Oh.
0: Like, just what, you didn't notice? Like 12 kilos is a lot to lose.
1: That's substantial.
0: And it wasn't like I was hugely obese.
1: Wow.
0: I was carrying a little bit of condition.
1: Well, obviously she hadn't noticed. Let's do it. I love this. Do you even know me?
0: The tribal drummer's beating for this. It's Jonesy and Amanda driving you home.
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0: Hello there, it's Jonesy and Amanda driving you home this afternoon. Celia Pakwala, who is a good friend of the show, is doing a stand-up tour, and it was basically revolved around a kayak she was given for her 42nd birthday from her partner. And I thought, are you into kayaking?
1: Let me put it this way. On the morning of my 42nd birthday, when I came out into the living room and I found an inflatable kayak, and I said, "It's a kayak," was the first time I've ever said the word kayak.
0: You.
2: Well, a friend of mine was saying that there's a couple that he goes swimming with. They've been married for 30 years. The husband knows my friend's coffee order, got his wife's order completely wrong. They've been married for 30 years. Even my friend knows the wife's coffee order because they've been all buying coffees together for years and years and years.
0: The tribal drummer's beating, "Do you even know me?"
1: "It's a kayak" was the first time I've ever said the word kayak.
0: Alison has joined us.
2: Hi, Alison. What was the occasion for "Do you even know me"?
3: Well, my husband and I went out for dinner one night to the local pub, and I said, "I'll have a smitty with the usual chips and salad." Mm-hmm. "Okay, no worries." Order comes in, and it's a chicken palmy. I've never eaten chicken palmy in front of him.
2: And yet he knows you like a schnitty?
3: Sorry?
2: He knows you like a schnitty?
3: He knows I like a schnitty.
0: But not Parmigiana.
3: Not a palmy, and he knows that.
0: Well, clearly he doesn't, Alison.
2: No. I wonder if there was an attractive waitress.
0: What are you doing?
2: But I'm just
0: now
2: saying,
0: he's getting him more grief.
2: Why was there a brain fade?
0: Okay, can I put on the man hat here because I am one? There isn't much away from a chicken schnitzel to a chicken parmesan.
2: But if Alison had just met him, first date, that's
0: sure.
2: An easy mistake.
0: Have you ever said, Alison, "I can't stand chicken parmesan"?
3: Oh, yeah.
0: Oh,
3: yeah.
0: Okay.
3: I'm lactose intolerant.
0: Oh, okay. Okay. Sorry.
2: Bingo.
0: I can't help your husband anymore.
2: No.
0: It must have been an attractive waitress.
2: Thank you, Alison. Hello, Debbie.
4: Hello.
2: Hello, Debbie. What made you say, "Do you even know me"?
4: Well, years ago, my first husband bought me for my birthday an ironing board.
2: Yeah.
4: Now, that's bad enough, but he knows that when I was a teenager, I had to do the entire family's ironing, so it was a real pet hate. I don't, and I never did iron once I moved out of home, but he bought me an ironing board.
2: Even though he knew that that was going to get under your skin?
4: Absolutely.
0: Sure. Did you make it clear that you didn't like ironing?
2: I think it sounds like she did.
0: And that's why he was your...
4: Yes.
2: That's why he's your ex.
0: Thank you, Debbie. Marion has joined us.
2: Hi, Marion. What was the gift? What made you think you don't even know me?
5: Last Christmas, my husband bought for my Christmas present an Ancestry DNA kit.
0: Yeah.
5: Right. Mm-hmm. But it gets better. Another year, he bought me an Elvis Presley CD, and I don't like Elvis Presley, but he does.
0: Right.
5: And then another year, he bought me a fishing rod. And I don't like fishing. Okay.
2: But he does.
5: That rod.
0: He likes fishing.
2: Yeah.
5: He wanted that rod.
0: Sure.
5: And sort of make a and the CD. And I, with the DNA, I just looked at him and I went, "What?" I said, "Take it back and get your money back."
2: So it wasn't your thing?
5: Definitely not. I said, you know, 41 years of marriage, we know each other.
0: Yeah.
5: Like, as in, you know, our parents and everything. But, yeah, and he goes, "Oh."
0: Okay.
5: Oh.
0: Oh.
2: Maybe he wanted to check his own DNA, if that sounds like the pattern there.
0: Maybe he wanted to spend time with you going fishing, Marion. Have you thought about that?
5: Well, yes, we have. We've done that in years gone by, but he's more the fisherman, not myself.
0: Yeah. Okay, fair enough.
2: Yeah, wasn't a gift for you.
0: It's Jonesy and Amanda driving you home.
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1: Hi, I'm Sally Pearson. Aussie Kim Birrell has had one of the biggest wins of her tennis career at the French Open. The 28-year-old coming from a set down to defeat 5th-seed American Jessica Pegula in their first round clash. Both the New South Wales and Queensland Women's Origin teams have had their captain's runs today on the Gold Coast ahead of tomorrow night's final clash. The Blues looking for the clean sweep after already claiming the shield. And Abby Wilson has delivered a brace as the Hockey Roos defeated India 2-1 in their friendly in Perth.
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0: 5au.5au.5au.
1: 5au National News Now.
2: Hello, I'm Michaela Carr. The Employment Minister has defended an overhaul of JobSeeker. The federal government will replace the one-size-fits-all model by splitting people into three categories based on how job-ready they are. Amanda Rishworth says it's not just about ensuring that payment recipients are looking for work.
3: One of the challenges is making sure it's not necessarily the compliance that's the problem. It's what activities people are undertaking.
2: The Treasurer concedes that inflation is still way too high despite an easing in the past month. Headline inflation fell from 4.6% in the year to April. But Jim Chalmers says there's still a lot of work to do.
4: A very welcome development to see inflation fall by more than was anticipated. But we know that there's still an inflation challenge in our economy. There was before the war, but the war in the Middle East has turbocharged that inflation challenge.
2: Australia's largest motoring group says drivers are being slugged more at the bowser while billions are being pulled out of road funding. The NRMA says its analysis of the budget shows nearly $4 billion fewer dollars will go into transport in the next 4 years. The leaking of information about the arrest of former soldier Ben Robert Smith has been referred to the National Corruption Watchdog. Some media outlets were already at Sydney Airport in April as Robert Smith arrived with federal police officers from Brisbane. And Eurovision star Delta Goodrum has asked police for protection from a Sydney man she claims is harassing her.
1: 5AU, your sport now.
2: The State of Origin kicks off tonight between New South Wales and Queensland in Sydney. Former Blues skipper Paul Gallen has told Nine Raiders star and Origin debutant Ethan Strange will be ready to go.
5: You know, he's already toured overseas with the Australian team last year. He's seen all these guys prepared. He knows them all really well. He's been in camp the entire time with the Blues.
2: And in the AFL, Brad Scott insists he has no bitter feelings against Essendon after he was sacked by the Bombers earlier this week.
6: Tom Venning here, federal member for Grey. From the coast of the Outback, here's your local weather update.
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7: Possible showers this evening on the waters. Southwesterly winds to 15 knots. Seas below 1 metre. Overnight lows ranging from 7 in the Clare Valley to 10 in Port Augusta. Tomorrow, cloudy on the waters. Winds variable to about 10 knots. Seas below 1 metre. Top temps ranging from 16 in the Clare Valley to 19 in Port Pirie.
8: There's a new anti-ageism study and it's found top grossing films are more likely to be led by an actor named Chris or even a talking animal than a woman over 60.
9: Oh, well, that's depressing.
8: The campaign found just 5 of the 100 highest performing UK films from 23 to 25 had a female lead over 60.
9: And that doesn't mean that people don't want to see those movies. It means that women aren't cast in them.
8: Yep. Incredibly bright creatures. Talking octopus and
9: a talking Sally Field.
8: She's over 60 by a bit.
9: Well, that's one. I guess Emma Thompson. Helen Mirren.
8: What were they in?
9: Movies.
8: I didn't see that.
9: No, you were looking at the talking pig in Bay.
8: What about my nephew when he went and saw Iron Lady because he thought it was a sequel to Iron Man?
9: When's she going to fly?
8: What's going on here?
9: Well, coming up, speaking of flying, coming up next, let's talk about the enhanced games. James Magnuson is copping a lot of flack and I, for one, don't think it's validated.
8: Ooh. Instagram is here as well if you'd like to play jonesydemander.com.au. It's Jonesy Demander driving you home.
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0: Jonesy and Amanda driving you home this Wednesday afternoon.
1: Let's talk about the enhanced games. They have been running. They're over now. They've also been nicknamed the Steroid Olympics.
0: Mm.
1: They've been running in Vegas.
0: There's a degree of controversy about this.
1: Well, athletes are openly allowed to use certain performance-enhancing drugs still under medical supervision, and these are drugs that are legal in the world,
0: mm-hmm.
1: In society, but not legal in these particular strong rules around their sports. So, for example, testosterone, human growth hormones, certain stimulants, other performance-enhancing drugs, as I said, swimsuits that aren't regulation, now with propellers. But
0: right.
1: They're performance-enhancing, but they're not crazy. People aren't injecting heroin into their eyeballs and drinking monkey blood and stuff like that.
0: What if you didn't go with the drugs and you just went through the swimsuit stuff?
1: Some of them did that.
0: Do they factor that in?
1: I think so. I think you can turn up in any degree of anything you want to do within those boundaries. There still
0: are
1: boundaries.
0: It's like wacky races.
1: Wacky races. I didn't realise that Enhanced is actually the name of the company that was behind it.
0: Oh.
1: And they present themselves as a science, biotech, human enhancement company. Performance medicine, longevity, biohacking. But they do sell all the supplements
0: mm-hmm.
1: that the athletes are taking to participate. So there is a marketing component behind this. There's been a lot. I think it's been unfair to James Magnussen. The ABC had a sports headline that said James Magnussen flops at the Enhanced Games, finishes last in 100-meter freestyle.
0: Mm.
1: I know exactly why someone like James Magnussen would compete in the Enhanced Games. Have a look at this. I'm looking at the prize money for traditional Olympians. The 2023 Australian Sports Foundation found that 46% of Australia's elite athletes, including Olympians, earn less than $23,000 a year. That is below the national poverty line. Of course, the elite athletes as well might get some sponsorship money, other money. The government throws money into it as a bonus if you win medals, etc.
0: Mm.
1: But that's what you're going to get per year on average as an elite athlete, $23,000. So when they say to James Magnussen, whose career has been over for some years, I tell you what, why don't you come and compete in a race where there's only three other participants? There are four people in the pool.
0: Mm-hmm.
1: You get $70,000 per race for turning up.
0: Wow.
1: So he made $140,000 by competing in the 50 metres and the 100 metres with the promise of $1 million if you break the record.
0: Oh.
1: He didn't break the record, but when you say he flops,
0: sure.
1: These careers are short. Who's going to say no to that?
0: I'd say sign me up.
1: You might be cynical about the performance-enhancing drugs and the danger of the combinations of the drugs they're taking.

0: wrong. I don't know. But I don't think it's fair to say he flopped. He made his decision. He trained for 2 years under different circumstances. He got $140,000, which is more than he would have earned just sitting at home with his career over. A chance of $1 million. A chance of $1 million.
1: I'll grow a Volvo for that.
0: I think he drives a Saab.
1: In other sporting news, State of Origin is tonight.
0: Mm-hmm.
1: Because it's now that we're doing our national show, we're sensitive to the needs of people with State of Origin because there's a lot of people that don't.
0: Yeah, a lot of skin in the game for the people all around Australia whose favourite players are
1: but
0: playing.
1: But I'm talking about the unsung heroes of the game, the people that put the promos together.
0: Oh, okay.
1: Let's talk about them. Also, Instagram. It's Jonesy and Amanda driving you home.
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0: Hello there, it's Jonesy and Amanda driving you home across Australia. State of Origin is on tonight. Mate against mate, state against state, and all that.
1: All that.
0: All the hyperbole you need. Now that we do a national radio show, we're sensitive to people in other states that aren't New South Wales or Queensland who might not care about State of Origin. But I will say this to you, give it a go, because it's worth watching. It's really good.
1: Lots of people in other states have favourite players who'll be playing tonight.
0: I love the hype on Channel 9. I just love...
1: Well, it's interesting. The game starts at 8, but they say from 7. And what's that first hour?
0: Well, we're good friends with Steve Britton. He's the Channel 9 voiceover guy. So in Queensland, this went on air, Queensland, last night at 8:20.
2: Queensland, let's tear Blues Land apart. They've got nowhere to hide.
0: Yeah, you got Guns N' Roses, you got Steve Britton. That's
1: You've
0: in
1: got
0: Queensland.
1: More testicles than you're going to poke a stick at.
0: At the exact same time.
1: Like the enhanced games.
0: In Blues Land, as we like
1: what
0: to call
1: we,
0: it.
1: What did we
0: We've
1: have?
0: Got former Blues captain and huge star Andrew Johns singing the cause.
3: It's a calling.
4: Well, we're the fucking Blues South!
3: Queensland's not taking on 17 players. They're taking on a whole state. You play for your family, you play for your friends, your teammates. You play for our people. It means everything. Queensland, you're cooked. No chance.
0: Yeah. So that was at exactly the same time. Meanwhile, in all the other states, at the exact same time.
5: Crazy tasty.
1: Is that an advertisement for kiwi fruit?
0: The dance of kiwi fruit. Crazy tasty roses. But I really feel for that.
1: Who you feel for? Really, the players? Who are you feeling for?
0: The guys that have to come up with the promo.
1: Oh, yeah.
0: Because the game starts at 8 o'clock tonight. Okay? They've got
1: a lot of frou-frou.
0: For an hour. The broadcast starts at 7. Mm. So the promo guys, they've got an hour to fill. And you imagine how hard it is if you've got to fill that hour with a promo about a player that has no adversity and was raised in a good home.
6: And then there's Ivan McGillicuddy, raised on the mean streets of Warunga. Hang on a minute. Warunga? That's hardly a ghetto. Surely we've got something more on this guy. Hasn't he got some sort of adversity?
7: He forgot his lunch money one day at school.
6: He had to go hungry every day.
7: He didn't go hungry every day. It was just one day.
6: Oh, okay. What else?
7: His dad forgot to pick him up from training one day.
6: Abandoned by his father.
7: Oh, here's a good one. He got the chicken pox and had to stay home for a week.
6: After battling illness, he came back stronger than ever.
0: I tell you, folks, it's harder than it looks.
1: Clutching at straws,
0: you know,
1: you're
0: looking at those players out there bleeding for their state.
1: Yeah.
0: What about the promo guys?
1: They're going to do a throat hammy.
0: Instagram is here. Would you like to play? Jonesy and Amanda driving you home with Jam Nation.
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0: 10 questions, 60 seconds on the clock. You could pass if you don't know an answer. We'll come back to that question if time permits. You get all the questions right, $1,000.
5: You can make it $2,000, but it is by answering a bonus question, and it's double or nothing.
0: Andrea F. is in Taylor's Hill.
5: Well,
6: hello, how are you?
5: Hello. Hi, Andrea.
0: Well, it says Andrea.
6: Yeah, it's just Andrea.
0: Andrea. Well, it says Andrea, brackets F, presuming you're a female.
6: Oh, yeah, okay, yeah, we'll go with that.
0: Well, I do like the idea of Andrea F, though. It sounds
5: sounds a bit gangster, or a bit like a, you know, Cardi B situation.
0: It sounds kind of exotic, Andrea. Maybe
6: maybe a stage name down the track, hey?
0: Were you talking about your future here, or once you get the money?
6: Nah.
5: Okay. Andrea, let's put you out of your misery, and by you, I mean all of us. Let's get...
0: Come on. I'm just making some nice tete-a-tete.
5: Well, Andrea wants to get down to business, I'm sure.
0: Come on.
5: 10 questions,
6: all right,
5: 60 seconds, and do say pass if you're not sure, okay?
6: Will do.
5: Because we might have time to come back. Andrea, right. Good luck, because here we go. Here comes question number one. How many wheels are on a tricycle?
6: Three.
5: Question two. Cinderella, Belle, and Ariel are all what?
6: Disney princesses.
5: Question three. What cuisine is paella?
6: Spanish.
5: Question four. What creature features on the flag of Wales? Question five, acrophobia is the fear of what?
6: Calf.
5: Question six, Neville Longbottom was a character in which book series?
6: Harry Potter.
5: Question seven, how many states are there in Australia?
6: Five.
0: Oh, no. It's six. There are six states. Did you... what about... What about the flag of Wales? Do you know what that?
6: I think it's a dragon.
0: Yeah, it is a dragon. You did that.
6: Yeah.
0: Longbottom. I mean, acrophobia is the fear of what?
6: Acrophobia.
0: Yes.
6: Height, was it? Yeah. I knew that. I'm thinking spiders, arachnophobia. Yeah. Anyway.
0: You'll always be Andrea F to us.
6: All right. Very good.
0: And you didn't F that up.
6: That's all right.
5: Thank you.
6: Appreciate it.
0: Oh, damn. I thought it was going to happen. If you would like to play Instagram, it's so easy. JonesyDemander.com.au. Or you can wait. 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Coming up next, TikTok Tucker. It's Jonesy Demander driving you home.
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0: Hello there. It's Jonesy and Amanda driving you home. Just a welfare check on Amanda. Are you okay? You were coughing up a bit there in Instagram.
1: I wasn't coughing up. I had a tickle in my throat, but I'm okay. Thank you.
0: But I was happy to take the ball and run with it.
1: Yeah, thank you. Got tackled, but that's okay. That's okay.
0: What are you saying?
1: Nothing. Let's move on to TikTok, Tucker.
0: Yes.
2: You hungry? Stop.
3: TikTok. I enjoy cooking bacon and stop working with flow. You're making slap.
2: Hello, man. Tucker.
4: Who are you?
3: We're gonna make you go, yeah.
0: We make food from TikTok and eat it. Last week we had?
1: We had tuna ice cream. It was tuna with also the juice from the can, ice cream and ranch dressing. Ryan started to heave just at the smell
0: of
1: it.
0: Well, it smelt dreadful, but tasted
1: surprisingly,
0: yum.
1: Was actually okay.
0: Today,
1: I think this will be okay. It's two-ingredient fudge. We started this some hours ago because we had to put this in the fridge. Actually, we put it in the freezer to toughen it up.
0: Did you label it?
1: No one's nicked it, funnily enough.
0: So, it's sitting next to Kyle Sandlin's frouche.
1: It's been there for weeks. It's all gone off.
0: It's kind of sad, really.
1: So we started with a baked sweet potato. We did that in the air fryer, split that open, and put in some chalk bits like you use in baking, and let them melt into it. And then I flattened that into this cake tin or a loaf tin. On top of that, I got a block of dark chocolate, poured boiling water over it while it was still in the wrapper?
0: The packet.
1: Cut that open, and that's a great way to melt chocolate.
0: What a great hack. You were claiming it as your own, but we found out that you got it off TikTok.
1: Of course I did. And I put that on the top. So we now have this fudge, and we're ready to eat.
0: It smells nice.
1: It looks good, and I've just cut around the edges.
0: It looks dreadful, though.
1: No, what do you mean?
0: Smells nice, looks dreadful.
1: Let me tip it over, because you don't want to see the bottom of it, because that's just sweet
0: potato.
1: That looks
0: rank.
1: But let's slice it up. It smells like fudge.
0: Mm-hmm.
1: Let's see if it tastes like fudge.
0: In America, do they call sweet potato a yam?
1: I think maybe they do. Okay, you ready? I'm left-handed cutting this
0: goodness,
1: with a
0: sharp. I just can't. Just like that chef from the Muppets.
1: All right.
0: Booty booty.
1: Ryan, that's for you.
0: Yep.
1: Brendan, this is for you.
0: Oh, we get two bits.
1: If you'd like two bits. That's for Jonesy.
0: Thank you.
1: And these bits are for me.
0: Okay.
1: And let me just cut that one up.
0: Well.
1: When I say three... Enjoy. This is two-ingredient fudge with sweet potato and dark chocolate and go.
0: Okay. It just tastes like sweet potato and chocolate.
1: That's exactly what it tastes
0: like. It doesn't taste anything like fudge. What's
1: sometimes,
0: the point?
1: Sometimes these combinations elevate it beyond its initial ingredients. In this case, no.
0: This has done nothing.
1: It is chocolate on a base of sweet potato. What do you think, Ryan?
5: Yeah.
0: Don't even waste your time.
1: No, the texture's a little bit unusual. It's not horrible.
0: No.
1: But if you want a healthy alternative, just don't bother.
0: Indeed.
3: Sick duck making slap, gonna make you go yuck.
0: We eat it so you don't have to.
1: Yep.
0: That's
6: right.
0: Righto,
6: you two. That's enough.
1: Ooh. Well, we're going to be back tomorrow.
0: We will. Thursday, Who's in Bed with Jonesy and Amanda? Yet another mattress upwards of $2,000 could be yours.
1: Ivor Davies is going to be joining us from Ice House.
0: Also, Instagram, if you'd like to play any of this, jonesyandamanda.com.au. 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
9: Hey, it's the Christian O'Connell Show. Welcome. I hope you're having a good week so far. On today's show, Three Word Wednesday. Tell me about the story of your week so far. You can share yours, 0475031043. That's the show text number, 0475031043. And what is in your car boot right now? Intern Pete has joined our show and he has shovels and an entire cutlery drawer in his boot. I couldn't believe it. What is in your car boot? Coming up next, then, your week so far in Three Word Wednesday, here on the Christian O'Connell Show.

0: Christian O'Connell's show. My three-word Wednesday is move your kid. That's what I had to say to someone yesterday. Move your kid. I am in a lot of pain with my back. I've really hurt my back. And yesterday, I had to have a lunch with a client, and it was the worst possible thing, but they were delightful. But I was just sat for 2 hours, and it's the physio. I had a physio session yesterday. It was like, you cannot be sitting for more than 10 minutes. You could get up, move, heat, all the stuff you just have to do, and the stretching and all this. So I had this this 2 hour lunch, and I sat there, and then I had to get in a taxi for another half an hour. And then I had to move my apartment in this Airbnb down two flights of stairs. So I had to repack a suitcase because everything had just been thrown on the floor because Christian from 4 days ago didn't have the bad back on Sunday, just chunking crap everywhere. I'm home alone. A man will go feral within 5 minutes of being left alone.
1: Yep.
0: Seriously, it was like Breaking Bad in there. Is this a meth lab or is this a professional executive? Is this stuff everywhere? I was actually annoyed with myself. Like, why do you do this? Like, throwing it everywhere. So you want it to go bending down. Ah, it's okay, just to back it up. And then obviously I've got a suitcase. And I suddenly thought, well, at least I'm going downstairs now rather than trying to go up. It'd be a bit harder. However, as we know, force equals mass times acceleration. And as I'm going down the stairs, the suitcase is pulling me down. Because my back, I haven't got that ability to sort of pull back and jam up. It's just, I don't want to lock it up. It's agony. It's like these spasms that go all the way through. As I'm coming down the stairs, slightly out of control, I've got not only a suitcase pulling me down, my backpack is on, so there's weight. It's like there's a hand pushing me down the stairs and a suitcase pulling me down as well. And just that moment, the lady in the apartment opposite mine is trying to get two small children out of a double buggy. One of them, because this is what kids do, is looking at me, because obviously he would do. There's a man sweating in distress, moving at velocity down the stairs, who's not in control of, like of his own body. Why wouldn't a kid? Then he moves towards the first run and puts his foot on there. And that's when I go, move your kids! Because I'm like, I'm coming down at a rapid gaining of knots as well. Otherwise, I'm coming on top of him.
1: There's no stopping.
0: And maybe getting in that double buggy.
2: Oh, no.
0: And I'm not sure I want to get out of that double buggy. Can I have one of their little retainers? Can I have the little dummy or something, please, in a couple of hours? So this poor woman then reacted with a speed that only a mum can do. This is a flashing. Moves him away. You know, like you've seen disaster movies.
1: Yes, yeah, yeah.
0: And sort of shields him with herself.
1: Get away from the crazy
0: and
1: man.
0: And I just managed to graze her. And correct.
1: She sacrificed herself.
0: Oh, dear, it's incredible. Incredible story. All right, three-word Wednesday from you guys. Just got engaged. Congratulations. That's what great news. If you want, share the details. What happened last night? Someone else's three-word Wednesday, need to win. That's either a state of origin vibe or someone who's just at a supermarket right now wants to get a working trolley with four working wheels. Why are the trolleys of Australia also shonky? No,
1: are they not this shonky in England?
0: No! Oh,
2: really?
0: No. There's always one bung wheel.
1: Yes. Yeah.
0: Always one. Never two, never three, but it's always one.
1: I thought that's just how they all came, having grown up in Australia.
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0: Christian O'Connell's show. And I want to know what is in people's boots. So much stuff is in the boots of our cars. I think there are two types of people in this world. There are people that have a spotless one, right? It's actually really clean. I'm not one of those. And there's people, there's stuff that's just in there. Some of it's useful. Some of it is this other stuff that you never got round because it's out of sight, out of mind. It's probably been in there. Like for me, there's a bag of stuff from my recently departed mother-in-law from 2 years ago. I took a load of her stuff to the op shop. And there was one bag I just never got around to doing. It's still there. It's three of those old people grabbers.
1: Oh, right. Yep. She had three of them.
0: Yeah. Weekend one and two midweek cheeky ones. There's just so much junk in a car boot. Intern Pete, what is in your car boot?
2: Way too much. When we were talking about this yesterday, because I was revealing that my entire family always has a shovel. And we all have shovels. But we're farmers, right?
0: You live in the city. There's no farmland you live. You don't live anywhere near. You're at least an hour from farmland.
2: Do you know what? When you say that, I could not be any more city, to be fair. Like, it's literally back.
0: There's no need for shovels in the boot unless you're up to someone else.
2: So I thought, what is in my boot? So I opened it yesterday. I've taken a little photo. I'll hand that to you. Look, I have a lot of things in here. I have a bread crate, and I can't remember why I entirely have it. It's a gigantic bread
0: crate.
2: No, but I'll tell you what,
0: it's a good storage thing, isn't it? Probably keeps the boot clean.
2: Yeah.
0: The thing, let's not worry about the crate. There's an entire stocked cutlery drawer.
2: Most
0: Airbnbs don't have. Why have you got all that silverware there?
2: Well, they were my grandmother's, and my father gave them to me about 2 years ago, and he said, I want you to have this cutlery.
0: Keep it in the boot, next to the shovels.
1: Amanda would have loved that.
2: I don't know. I don't know what to do with this cutlery because it's
0: not indoors.
2: Well, I don't know where to put it in my... It's really
0: but
2: old
0: it looks,
2: cutlery.
0: Yeah, but isn't it nice cutlery? But that probably heavy silverware.
2: Yeah, it needs a good polish, though, as well.
0: You've got time. In the last couple of months, you've had a lot of time in between projects.
2: Things going on behind the scenes, of course. But I don't, and I get, I mean, I'm asking your opinion. This cutlery, it looks expensive. It looks fancy. It needs a really,
0: Okay, we're now sort of accidentally falling into an episode of Antiques Roadshow. Just because I'm English doesn't mean I know about antiques. Always say, oh, you'll love this. It's a very old bit of furniture. Your homeland is mainly just old furniture and knives and forks.
2: I know. My boot is a little bit of... There's some Indian spices there as well, which I think was...
0: Again, what's that for?
2: It was a PR gift from the radio station. I was like, I'll take that and cook with it. That was maybe 3 years ago.
0: Your old radio show, I wouldn't say was like spicy like that. It strikes me as more butter chicken.
2: The flavour's in there by the way. Just like you're aware. Do you want that if you love Indian food?
0: I'd love that. I love Indian food.
2: Right.
0: Yep. I'll have the spices.
2: Yeah.
0: Now, do you want to have a bit of fun? Ask Patsy to pronounce what that's called.
3: Oh, no.
0: Knives and forks. What are they called?
3: Cutlery.
2: Oh, what?
3: Cutlery.

0: Did I get it right?
1: Yeah, yeah, no, no, no, yeah. That's 100%. Yeah.
2: Yeah. Google, probably using it as Google Translate right now. They're doing that.
0: I used to put a D in there, Pete, forever. And I finally learned as a newsreader in nearly 40 years that it's cutlery.
2: And so many news stories involve stolen silverware, cutlery.
3: Well, they will be today.
2: The cutlery thieves, the hoons made off.
3: No. I'm sorry my boots are messed, and I'm sorry for you, Patsy, as well. With
2: Patsy, what's in yours? Is yours, well, I imagine yours will be quite tidy.
0: Oh, God, no. It's like a storage unit. So I've got about 50 million of those reusable shopping bags that get literally thrown.
2: Yeah, bang for lives.
0: I too have an op shop big garbage bag that's been in there for a number of months. Yeah. I keep forgetting to drop it off.
2: I reckon that would be, during the next 20 minutes, I reckon that's going to be the most common ones. Yes. And also those, what's those blue utility IKEA bags?
0: Oh, yes, they're brilliant.
2: Greatest bags in the world, aren't they?
0: Yes.
3: So good.
0: What else have I got in there? I've got jumper leads, but I don't know why, because the engines now, the car engines.
2: Yeah, they don't like them.
0: I wouldn't even know how to restart. Yeah. Like, I don't know if you can even see the battery. And I also keep it for a little stash for prezzies. So Audrey's birthday's coming up, and a couple of her prezzies are in the boot, because I know she won't look in there.
2: I wouldn't think that's a safe place to store them, perhaps.
0: No, she doesn't go in the boot.
2: Broken into cars.
0: Oh, no, it's all right. She won't look in the boot.
4: You had your car stolen, didn't you? Broken into two weeks ago.
2: Just a couple of weeks ago. Now you got your security cameras up everywhere.
0: I know, but I'm not carting Cartier jewels in the back. It's just a couple of cheap prezzies. It'll be right.
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0: Christian O'Connell Show. What is in your car boots? All right, so let's take some calls here. We got Jody here. So, Jody, what's in the car boot?
1: Well, I've got the normal stuff, you know, fold-up chairs, picnic blankets, hats, towels. But I've also got my in-laws' bronze plaque that I haven't had a chance to put on their grave yet.
0: Oh, my word. When was it meant to go on?
1: Probably a few months ago. Oof. I just haven't had a chance to get to the people to put it on.
0: No, exactly. We're just leading busy lives, aren't we? And like I said,
1: leading busy lives.
0: Yeah, and it sits in a boot and you forget it's even there. It's the thing, oh, God, I'll get round to that in a couple of weeks' time or at some point. You forget it's actually there because you can't see it. I think that's why we put stuff there.
1: Well, I do have a day off on the 18th of June, so I think I might be able to get
0: it done then. Pencil it in then on your day off on the 18th, okay? It's good to do on the 18th.
1: Yeah, put it in my calendar.
0: Yeah, put it in your calendar, yes. It's a lovely thing, an appointment to put in there. All right, Jody, thanks for giving us a call.
1: Thanks. Bye.
0: Sebastian, Super Seb. Sebastian?
2: Hello, I'm here.
0: There you
2: can
0: go.
2: You hear me?
0: Yeah. All right, so thanks for calling us. What's in your car boot, mate?
2: I've got a V8 engine in my car boot.
0: Right, what? It's a spare in case your car engine stops?
2: No, me and my dad, we're working on a project car. We put it in the boot because we were fixing the car in Bendigo and we had to get the engine down to Melbourne.
0: Yep.
2: And, yeah, there wasn't really any other place to put it other than the boot.
0: No, you're quite right, actually. You don't want to put it in the passenger seat. You know, it's heavy and it's messy. You stick it in the car boot. It must weigh quite a lot, though.
2: Yeah, the car's a bit on, like, it's a bit back heavy, but yeah. it got from Bendigo to Melbourne in one piece, so.
0: All right. Sebastian, good luck with it. Lovely story. Thank you very much for calling.
2: Thank you very much.
0: Josephine?
3: Hello?
0: Hello, Josephine. So who else is in the car?
3: Marcus, Christopher. I've got a French horn in my boot.
0: Wow-wee, that is a rich, mellow-sounding instrument, the French horn.
3: Yeah.
0: And you play? You have lessons?
3: I play in lessons and I played in a concert last night.
0: Last night? You were on stage playing the old French horn?
3: Yeah.
0: What song were you doing?
3: I was playing a song called Byzantine Dances.
0: Mm. Oh, it's an old Ed Sheeran one, isn't it?
3: Yeah, it's a pretty old one. It's pretty tricky too.
0: Yeah, I bet it is.
3: Yeah, but I can't really play it for a solo. It requires other instruments.
0: Does it? I didn't know that about the French horn. You're right, you don't get in a lot of modern songs a French horn solo. Until now with you.
3: Yeah.
0: And now, is there any chance, so you can't get the French horn now to play on the show so we can hear that?
3: I've got it in my hands right now. I can play something for you.
4: We've pulled over, Christian.
0: Oh, this is great. I love it. It's a live mini concert pulled over. Everyone wants to hear you play the French horn.
4: Yeah, okay. It's live from Kirribilli.
0: Oh, this is like you're going to wake up the PM. Someone out on a bloody French horn. All right. In your own time, let's hear you play the French horn. Thank you for doing this.
3: Okay. There's that.
0: Hey, listen, that's a lot. Thanks for calling. Can we have just one more blast on that French horn?
3: Yes.
4: Yeah.
0: Who? Bye-bye.
5: That's great.
0: That's great. I love it. That is great. What a joy it was to speak to you all.
4: I can drop him off at your place so he can practice.
0: Yes, no. We're all good here. We're all good. Now, you brought me into the world. You can hear him practice. All right. Josephine and Marcus and Christopher, thank you so much.
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5: Good evening. Welcome to the show. Shane Bryan with you. Coming up tonight, one of the big feel-good hits from the late 80s, Yaz and the Plastic Population.

special guest tonight on the 80s at 8. Stick around. Let's get into it. This is Duran Duran with a big song hitting number 3 in the UK and the US, keeping the band's hits going in 1983. This is Union of the Snake on the 80s at 8.

You're on the 80s today, Shane Bryan with you, and that was I Got You, Split Ends, and it was written by Neil Finn, became one of their biggest ever hits, spending 8 weeks at number one in Australia. It was also the song that really launched Split Ends internationally, giving them chart success in the UK and even breaking into the US charts as well. A great little song fact, the classic opening guitar riff. Well, that was literally one of the very first riffs that Neil Finn had learned to play on electric guitar. Didn't do a bad job of that as well. Now, I normally have a feature artist right about now every Wednesday night, but I do have a feature artist this week. It is Kim Wilde, and we'll take a listen to one of her songs and a bit of a chat with Kim Wilde a little bit later on in the show. Now, from a new wave classic to one of the ultimate

wasn't even her song. It was first recorded by a soul singer, Otis Clay, back in 1980, but it barely made a dent. Well, she pretty much owned it in 1988, and Yaz, her real name Yasmin Evans, teamed up with production duo Cold Cut and completely reinvented the song into a high-energy dance track right in the middle of the house music explosion. It worked in a massive way. The song went to number one in the UK for 5 weeks, became one of the biggest selling singles of 1988. And what made it connect was the message, basically about hitting tough times, but knowing that things are going to turn around and the only way is up. You're on the 80s at 8.

0: You're on the 80s at 8. Shane Bryan with you. That was Cold Chisel, Flame Trees. And that line, the flame trees will blind the weary driver, always sparked a little bit of debate. Some people reckon it's about headlights or tail lights on the big trucks in the country roads, you know, almost like lines of trucks glowing in the distance. The original idea apparently came from real flame trees, you know, the bright red flowering trees that you see in different parts of Australia, especially up around northern New South Wales, where songwriter Don Walker grew up. And in the song, however, they're a bit more of a symbol of a town that never changes, the memories, the people, and that feeling of going back home and everything still being exactly the same. Coming up next, we catch up with our feature artist this week, Kim Wilde. But first, Queen and Crazy Little Thing Called Love. A song Freddie Mercury actually wrote in about 10 minutes while sitting in a bath in a Munich hotel. He jumped out, worked on it on a guitar on the spot, and Crazy Little Thing Called Love was formed. That's coming up next right here on the 80s at 8.
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0: You're on the 80s late. Shane Bryan with you. That was Kim Wilde there with Cambodia. And I spoke with Kim Wilde a couple of weeks ago, had a big chat about a bunch of her songs. One that I particularly wanted to talk about was Cambodia. I mean, it was such a dark, moody song, but it became such a massive hit.
1: Now, a lot of your songs are a little darker, even the upbeat tracks. Songs like Cambodia, very cinematic, very political. I mean, what headspace were you in when you put that record together?
2: Well, you know, Cambodia was written by my father and my brother.
1: Yeah.
2: When you say cinematically, that's exactly how my father wrote it. Yeah. So he wasn't really making any political statement. I mean, obviously the sadness of war just in of itself, ordinary people getting caught up in a situation that tears apart, is sad, whatever political stance you might come from. Yeah. It's a human story set in a war environment.
1: So
2: it kind of, it's an ageless song in that sense.
1: Taking a song that you didn't write and making it your own, which you really did with Cambodia, but more importantly, other covers that you did, like You Keep Me Hanging On. What is the art of making a cover yours instead of just recreating it?
2: You know, Shane, I've always just loved singing. I've loved telling a story through my voice. And it's not like I ever had this particularly high regard for my voice in any sense. I just felt that it was my destiny to be singing stories. And somehow my voice and those stories have connected with millions of people. I had a strong sense that I wanted to do that, needed to do that. It was my destiny. I, you know, if you believe in that kind of thing, I sort of do now, very much so.
1: Yes.
2: And as I say, you know, I'm no Barbara Streisand. You know, I don't have the voice that people will talk about for decades to come. But while I'm here, I can communicate the human condition.
1: You say you're no Barbara Streisand, but, you know, to myself and others that grew up in the 80s, you definitely were. You were the voice of one of the defining faces of the 80s. Was there a lot of pressure around image and expectation that a lot of people didn't see that you were going through?
2: Well, I mean, not so much as there is now with social media, I guess. But I wanted, you know, the one thing I wanted more than anything else was to make some perfect pop music.
0: We'll have more from Kim Wilde tomorrow night on the 80s at 8. And don't forget, there is a big tour, a big national tour that she is embarking on. You can find out all the details of where she is going at Ticketek.com and also her website, KimWilde.com. So check that out and go and see an absolute 80s legend. Coming up next, speaking of 80s legends, The Saints with Just Like Firewood. That's coming up next on the 80s at 8.
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0: And that wraps up the 80s at 8 for tonight. Tomorrow night, we're going to continue our chat with Kim Wilde. Also find out what she's up to now and her big tour in Australia, which is happening towards the end of the year. And as we do every Thursday night, we have a feature album, and tomorrow night is a big one. It was Peter Gabriel. Remember this song? Sledgehammer was part of a big album for Peter Gabriel, a massive turning point for him called So. We'll take a look at So tomorrow night on the 80s at 8. Thanks for keeping me company.
1: Hey guys, it's Wilksy here. After 30-odd years of fishing Spencer Gulf, I reckon I know a thing or two. 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
1: Independents, One Nationers, Liberals. 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One Nation and Liberals are essentially taking the same voters. 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They don't have to toe anybody's line. And the Liberal Party as well, which is still very much going to be figuring out over the next 4 years what it is. 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
1: The Roy Orbison story. 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
7: Christian O'Connell's show. Good morning, Rio.
8: Good morning.
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9: Morning.
7: Good morning, Alex.
10: Happy State of Origin.
7: Yeah, big day. Fever pitch. We've got an update about State of Origin. All I've been told the last couple of months is just you wait, Christian. That Wednesday, the atmosphere is going to be thick in Sydney. We're here in Sydney this week to fill this fever pitch. And the first thing I hear from the producer this morning is, the person going to be arm wrestling against the Queenslander has bottled out.
10: Yeah.
7: Where is the fever pitch? At the moment, there's just one Queenslander coming in to wrestle nobody. So he then wins by default.
11: Which is actually a pretty accurate representation of State of Origin over the past 20 years. Us just getting absolutely...
7: So it's quite a kind of accurate prediction.
11: Yes, well, we've just been smashed by Queensland.
7: One team wrestling with themselves, ultimately.
12: Yes.
7: So if you listen to this, you're in Sydney and you want to go to State of Origin tonight, opening game, there is a spot. You just got to arm wrestle a dude from Queensland. And then producer Caitlin, and Patsy, you know what she's like, quite a blunt lady. She goes this morning, she whispers to me, even though it's just me, Rio, and her, and intern Pete, he was a small man.
11: Oh! You know the
7: yeah.
11: Fella.
7: Look, it's a lot to expect someone to rock up. And also, you know, 9 o'clock, half nine, when we're doing it on the show today, that's a couple of hours into our day, all right? That's the start of somebody else's day who's probably got to ring a boss and go, I'm going to have to come in a bit late. Have you got a physio appointment? Is it a doctor's thing? Are you doing something at the school? No, arm wrestling. Another man on the radio. Do you arm wrestle? No. For State of Origin tickets. It's just a lot for any sane person to do it. So either it's, if you don't hear it happening at half nine, you'll know why. We couldn't find another stoosh to do it this morning. But you know what? There might be someone listening right now that really is up for this. Give us a call. The spot is there. 13:55:22. All right. On a Wednesday then, we always kick off the show with Three Word Wednesday. Tell us the story of how your week is going so far. Rio, what's it for you?
11: Yelled at Hoon. I took my very first step into becoming a grumpy old man yesterday. Yeah,
7: yeah, yeah. Well done, mate. Yeah. You've really arrived. You know, we do a weekly thing on the show called Signs You're an Adult. Bang. Bingo.
11: And it felt good, let me tell you that. Oh. I was going for a lovely afternoon walk, and there are these three, maybe 14, 15-year-old skateboarders tearing up and down the footpath, which is fine, fair enough, but then they started doing their little skateboarding tricks.
7: Parkour on the board.
11: Yes.
7: Grinding or whatever they do.
11: Grinding, ollies, nose.
7: It's noisy.
11: It's noisy.
7: It's noisy. It's clanky.
11: It's dangerous.
7: Yes.
11: And they were doing it on the side of a highway, doing the grinds on the gutter, and they were weaving in and out of traffic, and I said, the words came out of my mouth before I could even realise it was happening. I said, oh, get off the road, you bloody goose.
7: That is... very on you.
11: I know, it just came
7: from... What's calling someone a goose? Is that language still out there?
8: 1970s.
7: Yes.
11: I know, I don't know where it came from. It was before I even had a chance to process what I'd done or what I thought. And I was like, oh no, I'm like the old man.
7: It's not just a sign you're a grown-up. And a lot of being a grown-up is dealing with your day-to-day crankiness. Mm. It is.
11: Yes.
7: There's just a low grade of crankiness about why the world... isn't the way it should be.
11: Yes. It's not about the skateboarders, let's be honest.
7: It's not.
11: It's about me.
7: Is that what they yell back at you?
11: Yeah. You're projecting this stuff.
7: Right.
11: You need to do some internal work.
7: It's sort of a simulation. This is just some Rogan, man. What did they do? Did they stop the behavior?
11: They didn't give a crap. They didn't give a crap. They just kept going on, looked back at me with some contempt.
7: Also, they're just going to think, what's an adult doing strolling around in the middle of the afternoon?
11: Don't you have a real job?
7: I think they're more judging you, like, go and take a long, hard look at yourself, not us. We're just teenagers. Why are you still going for a nice stroll along the side of a highway? Oh, it's like eating lead and the fumes in the middle of the afternoon, just before school time. It's great. The Pacific Highway is a busy road.
11: Well, Airbnb.
7: Oh, the view at the crow's nest is lovely.
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1: Christian O'Connell's show. We have an arm wrestler to represent New South Wales.
2: Great.
1: A man who is leaving his home now, and it's about a two-hour drive. He's from the Highlands.
2: Oh, my Lord.
1: Two-hour drive. As Rio said, I hope he wins.
2: You better.
1: Otherwise, he's going to destroy the studio. Fever pitch. Fever pitch, guys. All right, three-word Wednesday. Patsy, what's yours?
3: Lost garage clicker. I have lost the buzzer to open our garage door, which is really, really annoying at 4 a.m.
1: So, oh, God, that's a pain. What, do you just ram it out, yeah?
3: You've got to, I don't know where it is. It's in one of my handbags or something. You don't think, I haven't had that dispute with my husband.
1: No, I don't, because I always say you need a landing spot. I have a landing tray.
3: Oh,
1: keys just go in there.
2: That's
1: then there's
2: such a
1: no.
2: Dad thing to say.
1: Exactly,
3: this
1: but it
3: is
1: works.
3: The whole definition
1: a dad at peace, Rio.
3: Yep, yep.
1: For life. Your flaming goose.
3: For 27 years, this has been our main argument. Chris is like, my wallet and keys go here.
1: Yep.
3: Why can't you have a little landing strip of where
1: landing
3: all
1: tray.
3: Your stuff goes. Anyway, so.
1: Why is this, so is it like, same with me and Sarah, my wife, mm-hmm. is constantly like, oh, Chris, you haven't seen my keys. Like, this is yes. this is every day of our life.
3: I lose something every day.
1: She's got that Apple AirTag and then it sends a horrible noise. You can't be at peace.
3: Through the whole house.
1: Yeah, through the whole house.
3: Glasses or a bag or a pair
1: keys.
3: Of shoes.
1: Yes.
3: Or
1: every day.
3: Keys.
1: I'm
3: yes.
1: like, aren't you tired of living like this? Do you need this drama?
3: It is drama. It's just your head's just a mumble every
1: what
3: day.
1: What a pain though, but the clicker for the garage.
3: The clicker for the garage. So you can actually open it manually. But
1: right.
3: There's a lever. So picture this at 4 a.m. There's a lever right up the top. I'm quite short. So I had to get the ladder out this morning, which was clunky and noisy. And I thought, I'm going to wake up.
1: Careful
3: the whole
1: at
3: family.
1: Our age. Ladders are.
3: I know.
1: To be treated with respect.
3: Climbing up that. Then you've got to do the lever. Then you get in the car. You have to reverse. And then put it in park and then close it.
1: And do this whole procedure backwards.
3: Yes.
1: Oh,
3: and
1: no,
3: I thought,
1: Pats.
3: Oh, I forgot.
1: No
3: what
1: way
3: it's
1: to
3: like.
1: Start your day.
3: I know, it's not.
1: Not just that, you're also then leaving a problem for Chris.
3: Yeah, well, I know. And the garage isn't properly locked. So it's everything's out of whack.
1: I can't let him just deal with that when he wakes up this morning.
3: He can deal with it. Not
1: oh, his car's probably gone anyway. House has been emptied.
3: I know.
1: But you got to
3: sleep.
1: Work. You got
3: I'm
1: to work.
3: I'm here. I'm on the show. Yes. All is good.
1: Yeah, yeah. Let's get the priorities right. Alex, what's it for you?
4: Moving never ends. They're my three words, folks. I'm sick of it. I'm over it. I've had enough.
1: You're still unpacking boxes. What room are we putting this one in? What's in this box?
4: Oh, where does this go? Where does that go? It's a smaller house as well, so we're sort of trying to get a lot of stuff into a smaller house, which is means we're going to have to cull a lot of stuff.
1: Yeah, you'll be going to the old op shops, dropping it off.
4: Yeah,
1: and they are run by a very tight unit as well.
4: Oh, yeah, aren't they
1: probably the most heavily guarded thing, higher than, I think, Border Patrol, are the old folks. You talk about crankiness, mm-hmm. that pro-level crank.
5: Do not dump.
1: No,
5: do
1: no, no,
5: not
1: no.
5: dump.
1: Oh, no, we're not taking furniture for the rest of the year.
4: Oh, I made the mistake of trying to take some baby clothes. We don't take baby clothes,
3: oh.
4: don't they?
1: No.
4: You
1: think that people would really need that? They're
4: That's
1: expensive.
4: That's what I thought. No baby clothes? No, no, no. That was a bit of a shock, but
1: but they're unwashed ones where they're heavily soiled and like sick and poo in the nappies.
4: No, thank you. But I found this really high quality. You know, you find lots of stuff that you haven't worn for a long time. Well, I get this. I found my old Today Show Gore-Tex wet weather jacket.
1: Whoa! Sorry, I thought we heard the phrase high quality.
4: Now, what do I do with my Today Show logo emblazoned across the front?
1: I think, actually, sometimes if you want, better seats at something, yes. turn up in that. Say you're recording it for the show. Cameraman's is coming. Just need to set up here at the front row of the show.
3: Yes.
4: I'm no longer with Today Show. If you don't want to know why, just Google it. But so what do I do? Do I
3: whack it on Marketplace. You get a good price.
1: What's she going to get that? A buck?
4: Maybe. Bonnie suggested.
1: Do you know what? No, Alex, you know what we do? Your old mate has joined this radio station.
4: He has.
1: Carl.
4: Carlos.
1: Get him to sign it. That'll add another couple of dollars to it. Yes. Give it away as a prize.
4: $1.50 perhaps. Yeah. Bonnie said, like, why don't you get a Sharpie and just, like, black out the Today Show logo? I'm like, okay.
1: No, I say, I tell you what, why don't you sell it to Lambo Man as a little
4: memento.
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0: Hey, I'm Christian O'Connell, and I love a pub. 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Where you've had 21st, someone's nan had their 80th. Your first sip of beer, you fell in love there. You fell out of love there. You've won the greatest prize of all, the meat tray. 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
2: Christian O'Connell's show, my three-word Wednesday is, move your kid. That's what I had to say to someone yesterday. Move your kid. I am in a lot of pain with my back. I've really hurt my back. And yesterday, I had to have a lunch with a client, and it was the worst possible thing, but they were delightful. But I was just sat for 2 hours, and it's the physio. I had a physio session yesterday. It was like, you cannot be sitting for more than 10 minutes. You could get up, move, heat, all the stuff you just have to do, and the stretching and all this. So I had this this 2 hour lunch, and I sat there, and then I had to get in a taxi for half an hour. And then I had to move my apartment in this Airbnb down two flights of stairs. So I had to repack a suitcase because everything had just been thrown on the floor because Christian from 4 days ago didn't have the bad back on Sunday, just chunking crap everywhere. I'm home alone. A man will go feral within 5 minutes of being left alone.
3: Yep.
2: Seriously, it was like Breaking Bad in there. Is this a meth lab or is this a professional executive? Is this stuff everywhere? I was actually annoyed with myself, like, why do you do this? Like, throwing it everywhere. So you want it to go bending down. Ah, it's okay, just to back it up. And then, obviously, I've got a suitcase. And I suddenly thought, well, at least I'm going downstairs now. Rather than trying to go up, it would be a bit harder. However, as we know, force equals mass times acceleration. And as I'm going down the stairs, the suitcase is pulling me down. Because my back, I can't. I haven't got that ability to sort of pull back and jam up. It's just, I don't want to lock it up. It's agony. It's like these spasms that go all the way through. As I'm coming down the stairs, slightly out of control, I've got not only a suitcase pulling me down, my backpack is on, so there's weight. It's like there's a hand pushing me down the stairs and a suitcase pulling me down as well. And just that moment, the lady in the apartment opposite mine is trying to get two small children out of a double buggy. One of them, because this is what kids do, is looking at me, because obviously he would do. There's a man sweating in distress, moving at velocity down the stairs, who's not in control of, like of his own body. Why wouldn't a kid? Then he moves towards the first run and puts his foot on there. And that's when I go, move your kids! Because I'm like, I'm coming down at a rapid gaining of knots as well. Otherwise, I'm coming on top of him.
4: There's no stopping.
2: And maybe getting in that double buggy.
5: Oh, no.
2: And I'm not sure I want to get out of that double buggy. Can I have one of their little retainers? Can I have the little dummy or something, please, in a couple of hours? So this poor woman then reacted with a speed that only a mum can do. This is a flashing. Moves him away. You know, like you've seen disaster movies.
4: Yes, yeah, yeah.
2: And sort of shields him with herself.
4: Get away from the crazy
2: and
4: man.
2: And I just managed to graze her. And correct.
4: She sacrificed herself.
2: Oh, dear, it's incredible. Incredible story. All right, three-word Wednesday from you guys. Just got engaged. Congratulations. That's what great news. If you want, share the details. What happened last night? Someone else's three-word Wednesday, need to win. That's either a state of origin vibe or someone who's just at a supermarket right now wants to get a working trolley with four working wheels. Why are the trolleys of Australia also shonky? No,
4: are they not this shonky in England?
2: No! Oh,
5: really?
2: No. There's always one bung wheel.
4: Yes. Yeah.
2: Always one. Never two, never three, but it's always one.
4: I thought that's just how they all came, having grown up in Australia.
1: The Christian O'Connell Show.

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1: Christian O'Connell's show. Good morning, Christian. Patsy talked about losing her keys in a garage kickler. This has been solved in my house. I have a bowl on a surface right by the door. I call it the swingers bowl, Tanya. Okay. Christian asked Patsy, did she leave it at the chemist? Didn't she share a story once about a pharmacist that followed her home?
2: Everyone
1: works for Patsy.
2: We do have a bowl. We do have a system in place, only I don't use it.
1: Well, that's not a system.
2: Oh, no.
1: It's a systemless system. You've just got a bowl.
2: My husband's got a system, but I'm not using the system.
1: Christian, I'm not injured at the moment, but I feel for your pain at the moment. 6 months ago, I dislocated my coccyx. I didn't know you could dislocate your tailbone.
3: Oh, that
1: would... Well, get a load of this story. My son decided it'd be fun to pick me up and drop me on the ground.
3: Wait, what?
1: Who are you raising? A future WWE wrestler?
3: Suplex.
1: Undertaker Jr. Yeah, he's a suplex your mum.
3: On the ass.
1: On the ass. God, that's rough. Christian, it literally was a real pain in the butt. That comes from Kate. All right, let's do extra time on the time waster. Yesterday we had so many brilliant ones for your wine movies. I think we struck a chord. We're going to do a second chance today. Extra time on the time waster. Gold class, double pass, up for grabs for your wine movies. Gold yesterday, Chardonnay Darko, Horrible Barossas. If I wasn't legless, I'd kick you. Sherry Maguire. Vinocchio is very good. Vinocchio, very good. Don't mess with the Zonto. Scent of a Wino. La La Liquorland. Silver Winings Playback and Goonraker. The winner was If I Wasn't Legless, I'd Kick You. 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Best one we get in the next 5 minutes. Gold class, double pass. I've got some extras. Goon Bag of Ants.
3: Silver plus.
1: The Grape Gatsby.
3: Gold.
1: The Full Malotti.
3: What's a Malotti?
1: But Merlot, the terrible scrap wines. Figure I just said it. We'll cut that one out of the podcast. And just bring me back in now. The Wine King. The Wine King.
3: That's good.
1: I know. I've got another bit great one today.
3: Wait, wait.
1: Chardonnay of the Dead. Chardonnay of the Dead. All right, Rios, what have you got?
3: Big Mama's House Red.
1: Oh, so yeah, the cheap stuff. The cheap plonk, yeah.
3: James Bond hates a fruity wine.
1: Does he?
3: Yeah, he likes dry another day.
1: Silver.
3: Benicio del Toro is doing a new movie about the sparkling wine cartels.
1: Yeah?
3: It's called Prosecario.
1: Oh, no, that's very good. Mainly because I love the movie. Also, we didn't have anyone for Prosecco.
3: That's a hard one.
1: Yeah. Or Rosé.
3: Rosé I was trying for a long time.
1: Yes, me too. I don't know why. I just wanted to keep the Rosé.
2: What about, like,
1: I'd call demo. Oh, sorry, someone else is sliding in. 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
1: 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We're looking at SpaceX, Elon Musk's company that's about to go public, could make him even richer than being already the richest man in the world. 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And another round of The Secret Sound, $130 up for grabs. 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
7: Christian O'Connell's show. Thank you very much for joining us. We're looking for your wine movies right now. For the best in show, marked by Rio, Gold Class, Double Pass. Some of these are very good, and a lot of you have responded to the extra challenge of, can you get a really good rosé one? Yes, you have.
1: Right.
7: And some weak-ass ones. We're here for both. When Harry Met Sommelier.
8: Silver Plus.
7: Go with us on the piss.
8: Taco!
7: Ash, well done. Porassic Park. Porassic Park.
8: Clever. Silver Plus.
7: Scar off your face.
8: Gold.
7: You've had it too many, Tony Montana. When Shirazi Met Sally.
8: Bronze.
7: Yeah. Semi-Pro Secco.
8: Oh,
7: yeah,
8: very good.
7: Yeah, semi-pro. Oh. Yeah, well done, Glenn Weber. Wine's World. It's Wine's World. It's party time.
8: Excellent. Woo, woo, gold.
7: Yeah, Lindsay, well done. Broke Blanc Mountain.
8: Very good.
7: Very clever.
8: Gold.
7: Well done, Chris. Not Porky's, Corky's.
8: That's gold too.
7: Well done, David. Throw Moe from the train.
8: Silver.
7: Rose and Juliet.
8: Yeah.
7: Yeah.
8: Plus.
7: Yeah, yeah, yeah. Well done, Brock. The Goonies Bag.
8: Good gold.
7: That's right, my Mark. The Outlaw of Rose Wells.
8: What's the
7: Clint Eastwood classic Western movie, The Outlaw Josie Wells.
8: Oh, that's
7: Rose
8: good.
7: Wells. That's very
8: Silver
7: smart,
8: plus.
7: Nicole. That's gold.
8: Okay, that's gold.
7: The Hunt for Red Wine in October. Trying to find a decent one.
8: Silver Plus.
7: Raiders of the Lost Cask.
8: Gold.
7: Mission in Roseable. No.
8: That's a bronze, but it's funny.
7: But gallant effort, my friend Tony. Rosé and the Pussycats. That's the one.
8: Wow, I haven't thought about that movie in a long time. Josie and the Pussycats.
7: Yeah, well done. Rosé and the Pussycats is very good. Well done, James Matthews. Gangs of New Cork.
8: Silver.
7: Horton Hears a Goon.
8: Gold.
7: Charlie in the Chardonnay Factory.
8: Bronze.
7: Instead of Roadhouse, Rosé House.
8: Bronze.
7: Completely different movie. Winnie Wonka and the Chardonnay Factory.
8: Bronze.
7: Yes, I know. And Al Cashiras.
8: Oh, God.
7: Yeah, that's very good. Rob Stevens. All right, who's the best one?
8: Rosé and the Pussycats.
7: Absolutely. Well done. That
8: Tom.
7: No,
8: James?
7: It wasn't. No, he's making up names.
8: Shane, I think it was James.
7: No, it's not. Yeah, you're right. James Matthews. Well done.
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1: 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It's always a Forex. The good news is, five local pubs that you tell us about are going to get $5,000 each. 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And then another pub gets the ultimate pub reno. 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

0: All right, the pubs of Australia need our help. In the last 20 years, the last two decades, you might not know that 60% of local pubs aren't there anymore. And that will continue unless we go back to the local pubs. They are worth fighting for. Tell us about your local pub. They would love $5,000 right now. I don't think we've heard about a single pub that doesn't need at least a lick of paint. However painted, the poor pubs of Australia has ripped them off. Is there a cheap, the weakest paint known to mankind is pub paint? It's just a watered-down, cheapy paint.
1: Very thin layers.
0: It's house paint. All right, you head to thegoldwebsite.com.au. You can also call us right now, 13 55 22. Joining us now to tell us about her local is Rochelle. Good morning, Rochelle. Welcome to the show.
2: Good morning. How are you?
0: I'm good, Rochelle. Thank you very much for giving us a call and telling us about your local pub. So what's the local pub? Where is it? And what do they need?
2: Okay, so our local pub that we really like at the moment is called The Family Inn at Rydalmere. So it's a little treasure that we just discovered a couple of years ago. And whenever we go there, we always have a really great time. It's a really positive vibe, a lot of young staff there, and nothing is a problem for them. So my husband loves the steak. I love the schnitzel. And, you know, we have like, you know, like sometimes it'll be like dinner with wine, or it might be, you know, lunch and a coffee afterwards. And, yeah, we just always enjoy there. And we always see, like, lots of different people there. I think that's one of the things we like about it. Like, we see, you know, the mates in the outdoor areas having a beer, and we see the young guys inside playing pool, and, you know, ladies with their wine having a little gossip. And, you know, it's just somewhere that anyone could go to and feel really comfortable in.
0: Yeah, that's beautifully said. That is so true. That's the thing about these pubs. They're not just a building. It's a place where people get together. And that scene you just described so vividly there, you're right, all those different people that actually we need to get around each other and be with each other. Yeah, we remind that because these days we're so separate and so isolated on our phones, at home, streaming on our TVs, we don't get to see and be with each other enough. And I think that's why you described it as a little treasure. And I think that's part of it. It's probably not just a nice food and the drink and the wine. It's also being around other people, isn't it, that you might not normally see.
2: Yeah, and that's right. Like I know we've gone there, like, you know, we've taken, like, older relatives there. They feel really comfortable. We've got, like, some older teens with, like, bottomless stomachs, and they always come away satisfied.
0: Yeah, I've got a few team members like that.
2: You know, and, yeah, so it just seems a place that's welcome for everyone. Sometimes my husband and I just go, like, to get away from everybody else. And you just walk in the door, you just, like, breathe out and your shoulders relax. And then you just feel like, I'm just here and, you know, I can just relax and enjoy myself, and everyone else around you is doing the same.
0: Yeah, and I think that's a definition of a good pub, isn't it? It's the atmosphere. There's a vibe there. And you describe it feels like the Australian version of the Cheers bar.
2: Yes, a little bit like that, but, yeah, slightly different.
0: Now, what do they need? What do they need help with, you think? What is it? Is it the paint? What needs sprucing up?
2: Yeah, I think, like, the indoor area needs a bit of sprucing up. So when I go there and, like, you know, have, like, lunch and a coffee, and, like, there's some lounges in the corner, and, like, I would like, you know, a new lounge, you know, just something a little bit more comfortable.
0: We all love a new lounge. I'd like a new L-shaped lounge. We all would. Let's help this little treasure, the Family Inn. Get a new lounge.
2: Yeah.
0: Save our lounge.
2: And, like, yes, that's right, yes. And then, because my husband and I sort of fight over, you know, who's getting the best lounge when we get there.
0: Yeah.
2: You know? So we want, you know, we'll try and keep our domestic arguments out of the, you know, out of public places.
0: Bring them to the pub. Yeah, but, it's always nice to see a couple losing it with each other in the pub.
3: It is.
0: You're just grateful it's not you for once.
2: Yeah, that's right.
0: Rochelle, you've done such a great job telling us about this pub and really just speaking to what are so special about pubs. That phrase, a little treasure there, and all the people there, the different members of the community, is great. Really, really lovely. Thank you so much, Shemar, for taking the time to speak to us today and tell us about the pub. It's exactly why we're doing this. Our places like that. Am I getting it right? The Family Inn?
2: Yes, that's right. And I hope anyone who's anywhere near that area will go and visit them in the near future.
0: Now, what is the area? Sorry, I don't think we caught that. What is the area? Because actually, if you're nearby, pop in this weekend, have a drink. Just watch out for that lounge, though. Make sure you park your backside on the decent bit and your partner can sit on the spring.
1: Well, we'll be out
2: that's
1: there.
2: That's right.
1: It's at Rydalmere. We'll be out there tonight for the State of Origin. It's
0: right. We should drop in there.
1: Yeah.
0: Oh, brilliant. Thank you very much for speaking to us.
2: Great to talk to you.
0: All right. Take care, Rochelle. So tell us about your local pub. You know somewhere like that? Please let us know. Head to thegoldwebsite.com.au. And then next week, every single show next week, one pub gets $5,000. It could be yours.
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10: Christian O'Connell's show. And I want to know what is in people's boots. So much stuff is in the boots of our cars. I think there are two types of people in this world. There are people that have a spotless one, right? It's actually really clean. I'm not one of those. And there's people, there's stuff that's just in there. Some of it's useful, some of it is this other stuff that you never got round because it's out of sight, out of mind. It's probably been in there. Like for me, there's a bag of stuff from my recently departed mother-in-law from 2 years ago. I took a load of her stuff to the op shop and there was one bag I just never got round to doing. It's still there. It's three of those old people grabbers.
11: Oh, right.
10: Yep.
11: She had three of them.
10: Yeah. Weekend one and two, midweek cheeky ones. There's just so much junk in a car boot. Intern Pete, what is in your car boot?
12: Way too much. When we were talking about this yesterday, because I was revealing that my entire family always has a shovel. We all have shovels. We're farmers, right?
10: Yeah. So you live in the city. There's no farmland around here. You live. You don't live anywhere near. You're at least an hour from farmland.
12: Do you know what? When you say that, I could not be any more city, to be fair. Like, it's literally back.
10: There's
12: back
10: no need for shovels and a boot unless you're up to someone else.
12: So I thought, what is in my boot? So I opened it yesterday. I've taken a little photo. I'll hand that to you. Look, I have a lot of things in here. I have a bread crate and I can't remember why I entirely have it. It's a gigantic bread
10: crate.
12: No, but I tell you
10: what, it's a good storage thing, isn't it? Probably keeps the boot clean.
12: Yeah.
10: The thing, let's not worry about the crate. There's an entire stocked cutlery drawer.
12: Yeah, okay.
10: Most Airbnbs don't have. Why have you got all that silverware there?
12: Well, they were my grandmother's and my father gave them to me about 2 years ago and he said, I want you to have this cutlery. And I

0: I really, yeah. I don't know. I don't know what to do with this cutlery because it's
1: bring
0: not
1: it indoors.
0: Well, I don't know where to put it in my. It's really
1: but
0: old
1: it looks,
0: cutlery.
1: Yeah, but isn't it nice cutlery? Be that probably heavy silverware.
0: Yeah, it needs a good polish though as well.
1: You've got time in the last couple of months. You've had a lot of time in between projects,
0: things going on behind the scenes, of course. But I don't, and I get. I mean, I'm asking your opinion. This cutlery, it is. It looks expensive. It looks fancy. It needs a really.
1: We're now sort of accidentally falling into an episode of Antiques Roadshow. Just because I'm English doesn't mean I know about antiques. Always say, oh, you'll love this. It's a very old bit of furniture. Your homeland is mainly just old furniture and knives and forks.
0: I know. My boot is a little bit of... There's some Indian spices there as well, which I think was...
1: Again,
0: a,
1: what's that for?
0: I don't, it was a PR gift from the radio station. I was like, I'll take that and cook with it. That was maybe 3 years ago.
1: Your old radio show, I wouldn't say was like spicy like that. It strikes me as more butter chicken.
0: The flavours in there as well, by the way, just so you're aware. Do you want that if you love Indian food?
1: I'd love that. I love Indian food.
0: Right.
1: Yep. I'll have the spices.
0: Yeah.
1: Now, do you want to have a bit of fun? Ask Patsy to pronounce what that's called.
2: Oh, no.
1: Knives and forks. What are they called?
2: Cutlery.
0: Oh, what?
2: Cutlery. Did I get it right?
1: No. That's 100%. Yeah. Google like probably using it as Google Translate right now. They're doing that.
2: I used to put a D in there, Pete. Forever. And I finally learned as a newsreader in nearly 40 years that it's cutlery.
1: And so many news stories involve stolen silverware. Cutlery.
0: Well, they will be today.
1: The cutlery thieves, the hoons made off.
0: No. I'm sorry my boots are messing. I'm sorry for you, Patsy, as well.
1: Patsy, what's in yours? Is yours well? I imagine yours will be quite tidy.
2: Oh, God, no. It's like a storage unit. So I've got about 50 million of those reusable shopping bags that
1: bang for lives.
2: I too have an op shop big garbage bag that's been in there for a number of months. Yeah. I keep forgetting to drop it off.
1: I reckon that would be, during the next 20 minutes, I reckon that's going to be the most common ones. Yes. And also those, what's those blue utility IKEA bags?
2: Oh, yes, they're brilliant.
1: Greatest bags in the world, aren't they?
2: Yes.
0: So good.
2: What else have I got in there? I've got jumper leads, but I don't know why, because the engines now, the car engines.
1: Yeah, they don't like them.
2: How to restart. Yeah. Like, I don't know if you can even see the battery. And I also keep it for a little stash for Prezzies. So Audrey's birthday's coming up and a couple of her Prezzies are in the boot because I know she won't look in there.
1: I wouldn't think that's a safe place to store them, perhaps.
2: No, she doesn't go in the boot.
1: Broken into cars.
2: Oh, no, it's all right. She won't look in the boot.
3: You had your car stolen, you got broken into 2 weeks ago.
1: Just a couple of weeks ago. Now you got your security cameras up everywhere.
2: I know, but I'm not carting Cartier jewels in the back. It's just a couple of cheap Prezzies. It'll be right. The Christian O'Connell Show. Up all.

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1: Christian O'Connell's show. What is in your car boots? We want to know. 13 55 22. A lot of people just horrified by the sound of intern Pete's car boot. Someone saying in Christian's like Yellowstone meets Jeffrey Dahmer. Is he killing the people with the shovels and then chopping them up very slowly, carve them up with some antique cutlery? They do appear to be linked. I also saw, by the way, because he shared a photo of it on our WhatsApp group, and you know, you expand the photo. I saw that he's got a selfie stick and a iPhone tripod as well. Whatever he's going on in, we just need to be careful.
2: Did we
1: check any sort of police checks with him?
2: We did not.
1: When we hired him, he was damaged goods already. All right, so let's take some calls here. We got Jody here. Morning, Jody.
3: Morning, Christian. How are you?
1: I'm good. Welcome to the show. So, Jody, what's in the car boot?
3: Well, I've got the normal stuff, you know, fold-up chairs, picnic blankets, hats, towels. But I've also got my in-laws' bronze plaque that I haven't had a chance to put on their grave yet.
1: Oh, my word. When was it meant to go on?
3: Probably a few months ago. I just haven't had a chance to get to the people to put it on.
1: No, exactly. We're just leading busy lives, aren't we? And like I said,
3: leading busy lives.
1: Yeah, and it sits in a boot and you forget it's even there. It's that thing, oh, God, I'll get round to that in a couple of weeks' time or at some point. You forget it's actually there because you can't see it. I think that's why we put stuff there.
3: Well, I do have a day off on the 18th of June, so I think I might be able to get it
1: done
3: then.
1: Pencil it in then on your day off on the 18th, okay? It's good to do on the
3: 18th. Yeah, put it in my calendar.
1: Yeah, put it in your calendar, yes. It's a lovely thing, an appointment to put in there. All right, Jody, thanks for giving us a call. Have a good day.
3: Thanks. Bye.
1: Sebastian, good morning. Super Seb. Sebastian?
4: Hello, I'm here.
1: There you go. Yeah. All right, so thanks for calling us. What's in your car boot, mate?
4: I've got a V8 engine in my car boot.
1: Right, what? It's a spare in case your car engine stops?
4: No, we're working, me and my dad, we're working on a project car. And yeah, we put it in the boot because we were fixing the car in Bendigo and we had to get the engine down to Melbourne.
1: Yep.
4: And yeah, there wasn't really any other place to put it other than the boot.
1: No, you're quite right, actually. You don't want to put it in the passenger seat. You know, it's heavy and it's messy. You stick it in the car boot. It must weigh quite a lot, though.
4: Yeah, the car's a bit on, like, it's a bit back heavy, but yeah. it got from Bendigo to Melbourne in one piece, so.
5: What are you planning to do with a V8 engine, though? Are you going to Bathurst, or what's the plan?
1: Yeah.
4: We're building a Holden Statesman. So me and Dad are...
1: I love this project with you and the old man. That's great. And then what are you going to do with it? Are you going to take it to the car shows or...?
4: Probably, yeah. It's all sort of... He says it's my car, but it's sort of his, like, guidance. So, you know, it's sort of a car where me and him working on it. But we'll probably end up taking it.
1: This is like in Star Wars. This is like Luke and Obi-Wan Kenobi. Yeah, he's training you up in the ways. I love this.
4: Pretty much.
1: Yeah. All right. Sebastian, good luck with it. Lovely story. Thank you very much for calling him.
4: Thank you very much. See ya.
1: Have a good day. Josephine?
6: Hello?
1: Hello, Josephine.
6: Good morning, Christian. How are you?
7: Good morning.
1: Good morning as well. So who else is in the car this morning? Are we on the school run?
6: We're on the school run.
1: Brilliant.
6: Marcus, Christopher.
1: Good morning to Marcus. Good morning to Christopher.
7: Good morning, Christian. I've got a French horn in my boot.
1: Wow-wee, that is a rich, mellow-sounding instrument, the French horn.
7: Yeah.
1: And you play? You have lessons?
7: I play in lessons and I played in a concert last night.
1: Last night? You were on stage playing the old French horn?
7: Yeah.
1: What song were you doing?
7: I was playing a song called Byzantine Dances.
1: Oh, it's an old Ed Sheeran one, isn't it?
7: Yeah, it's a pretty old one. It's pretty tricky too.
1: Yeah, but
7: I can't really play it for a solo. It requires other instruments.
1: Does it? I didn't know that about the French horn. You're right, you don't get in a lot of modern songs a French horn solo. Until now with you.
7: Yeah.
1: And now, is there any chance, so you can't get the French horn now to play on the show so we can hear that?
7: I've got it in my hands right now. I can play something for you.
6: We've pulled over, Christian.
1: Oh, this is great. I love it. It's a live mini concert, pulled over. Everyone wants to hear you play the French horn.
6: It's live from
1: Kirribilli. Oh, this is like you're going to wake up the PM. Someone out on a bloody French horn. All right. In your own time, let's hear you play the French horn. Thank you for doing this.
7: Okay.
1: That's a lot. That sounded beautiful.
7: Thank you. I've been playing the French horn for 4 years now.
1: Yeah, I bet it's a tough one to learn, no?
7: Yeah, there are quite a few buttons and controls. Yeah.
6: Christopher, do you want to say goodbye to Christian while you're running?
7: Bye, Christian. I've got to go to school for maths.
1: All right. Oh, bloody hell. That's a tough start to the day, isn't it? Yeah, blimey, poor thing. All right, hope it goes well. Thanks for calling. Can we have just one more blast on that French horn?
7: Yes.
1: Yeah. Go. Who? Bye-bye.
5: That's great. That's great.
1: That's where you're gonna go. I love it. That is great. What a joy it was to speak to you all.
6: Off at your place so he can practice.
1: Yes, no. We're all good here. You brought me into the world. You can hear him practice. All right. Josephine and Marcus and Christopher, thank you so much.
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1: So on the text line, Lisa J of Goolwa Beach. She says, good afternoon, Chris. I hope your day is going well. She said, I was thinking about your intro for the Midweek Mind Games and thinking how funny it is that we all flock here every Wednesday for no other reason than to be called a genius. Then I thought, well, actually, you're the only one that calls me a genius. So why wouldn't I show up for that every week? I've been called worse. So have I, Lisa. So I understand. 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
2: The Roy Orbison story. 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
1: So why wouldn't I show up for that every week? 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
2: The Roy Orbison story. From his initial success in the 60s to the resurgence of his career in latter years, Roy Orbison's voice remained from... The Roy Orbison story. From his initial success in the 60s to the resurgence of his career in latter years, Roy Orbison's voice remained from...

Hey guys, it's Wilksy here. After 30 odd years of fishing Spencer Gulf, I reckon I know a thing or two. 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
3: It's the Christian O'Connell Show. Time for this morning's Time Waster. We're looking for your sports songs today. For the best in show, $500 to spend at Holy Moly. Any excuse for a work party at Holy Moly Golf Club. Book now. It's great fun. We've all done it as a team. We've really enjoyed it. I don't know if you've seen any of the results, what happened at the way overhyped now, Enhanced Games.
4: Yeah.
3: Enhanced Games was an idea where it was basically, what if they were allowed to take as many performance-enhancing drugs as possible? What would that be like? Racing against and competing against clean athletes. Not the way that they hoped it was going to go. Not an advert for performance-enhancing drugs. There's something morally good about this.
4: Yeah.
3: Seeing them all getting smashed. James Magnussen, the guy who was like the front person of it, basically, came last.
4: And he looked and enormous. Have you seen the size of him?
3: You know, and swimmers have always got great physiques, but they're not jacked.
5: Yeah.
3: They're lean. Right. You know, like triathletes. He was just too many muscles. Obviously slowed him down.
6: The winner of the 100-meter sprint at the Enhanced Games would have come last at the Olympics. That's how bad his time was.
3: Is that right? That's a great stat.
6: Isn't that great?
3: Yes. So, it's actually been a complete laughing

0: That could be a good chant at games. Yeah. As in Paraguay, Socceroos. You know, yeah. No, with me. Just be one like a French horn.
1: Go.
0: Grand final countdown. Very clever.
1: Bronze.
0: Oh, no, come on. That's at least a silver for that. Clever wordplay. You don't want an umpire referee blowing that flipping whistle all the time. No, no, no. You do not want a careless whistler.
1: That's gold.
0: Nothing compares to nil. Nothing compares to nil. 2-0.
1: Gold.
0: Yeah. Hey, judo. Hey, judo.
1: That's not how it goes.
0: Hey, judo. No, no, no. As if I was going to remix it. You know, just up the pace, guys. And Bohemian Rugs.
1: Oh, my lord.
0: Rugsity. Bohemian Rugby City.
1: Ooh, bronze.
0: Once more. Your headphones are on the blink. Bohemian Rugby City.
1: Last of the Olympics, that one.
0: Yeah, that's right. Sorry, I need more enhancing drugs.
2: Terrible.
0: Ria, what have you got? Sports songs.
1: Barry White's in Ireland.
0: Yeah, oh my God. Lucky Island.
1: He's doing some sexual hurling.
0: Oh, what an image. Powerful, man. No, I'm not mad at it, actually. Gold.
1: Jason Derulo loves his horses.
0: Bloody hell. Second Derulo mention of the year here on Gold. Friend of Walk Soccer.
1: He's riding polo instead of riding solo.
0: Oh, a new job. Bohemian Rugsity.
1: That's much better than Bohemian.
0: Not much, though, mate. Not much, though. Bronze, a little bit better than Bohemian Rugsity.
1: The Temptations are doing some martial arts.
0: Yep.
1: Muay Thai girl, talking about Muay Thai girl. Thought you were going to come in with me there, but...
0: Nope, just leave you hanging, mate.
3: Don't flailing.
1: And walk soccer like an Egyptian.
0: Oh, wow. Oh. Just got it. No, that's gold plus. That's great. Straight out of mama's oven, that. The Christian O'Connell Show. Apple.

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1: 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Today's time waster, $500, is banned at Holy Moly Golf Club. We're looking for your sports songs. Rio, you ready to mark?
2: Let's do it.
1: You've lost that losing feeling.
2: Silver Plus.
1: Bocce on Heaven's Door.
2: Bocce on Heaven's Door. Silver.
1: I didn't think we'd get any bocce ones today. Don't say I'm horny, say I'm warny.
2: Beautiful tribute to the great man.
1: Yeah. Fitting, though, in a way as well.
2: It is. He would have loved it.
1: Yep. Joe, well done. I'm too flexy.
2: Bronze.
1: No, if you're sporting, you've got to be flexible.
2: That's a bit,
1: you've got to have a good range of motion in your joints.
2: That's a bit of a stretch.
1: Shot putting on the Ritz.
2: Silver.
1: Topical. Eye of the Tiger Woods.
2: Gold.
1: Oh, those eyes right now, very glossy. Christian, most people think Imi Kamosi is singing Here Comes the Hot Stepper, Murderer. In fact, it's a tribute to their favourite track and field event. They're singing Here Comes the Hop Stepper, Hurdler.
2: Oh, wow.
1: We all think he was taking that too long a route, but he got us home.
2: God
1: well
2: bless.
1: Done, Justin Wise. Louis Armstrong loves football. We have all the full time in the World Cup final. We have all the full time in the World Cup final. Well done, Aaron. Uptown Dunk.
2: Gold.
1: Since you've been golfing.
2: Bronze.
1: Nothing compares to UFC.
2: Gold.
1: Well done, Michelle. It's a beautiful Dacos.
2: Silver.
1: Rowing in the deep.
2: Gold.
1: Seven Nation Barmy Army.
2: Yeah, very good.
1: I love like that. Well done, Shane. Elton John, Racket Man. And if you had to pick a racket sport for Elton John, I'm saying badminton.
2: Very. Yes.
1: I've already got his own. He's got his own nets.
2: Oh, brilliant!
1: Taekwondo, and Go Breaking My Heart. I love that one.
2: Gold.
1: There we go. Puberty at 53. Crazy story. Rolling in the deep forward pocket.
2: Silver.
1: Wake me up before you go.
2: Go.
1: Oops! I did my ACL again.
2: Silver.
1: Eruption. I don't know that band from the 70s. Eruption.
2: Van Halen?
1: No. Eruption had a hit with One Way Ticket to Paradise.
2: Okay.
1: Like a kind of Boney M disco vibe. Good tune.
2: Right.
1: But I didn't know anyone knew that song. One Way Cricket.
2: Okay, gold.
1: Lockie, please get me a stab of Eruption. It won't be in the system. Eruption, One Way Ticket to Paradise. Total Eclipse of the Darts.
2: Silver.
1: Tainted 40 Love.
2: Gold.
1: Rhinestone Ball Boy. How does someone think of that? That is very good, Glenn. Pink Pony Golf Club.
2: Silver.
1: And Mr. Trampoline Man.
2: Oh, very good.
1: Do we have a late winner?
2: I cannot go past Here Comes the Hop Stepper.
1: Justin
2: hurdler.
1: Wise, the wise man wins it. Well done. Very, very good. Those are great. Thank you so much, everyone who takes the time to take part in the Time Waster every single day.
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6: With Brendan, Jonesy Jones.
7: And Amanda Keller.
8: We launched our book, Pump Up the Jam, last night. Yes, my things are roiling around, let's just say that.
9: You've got a face of roiling. Are you okay?
8: Yeah. In the midst of all of that, because it's strange for us, we are kind of, we're not, our show isn't ending. We're going to the Fruited Plains of the Drive show
9: it's
8: next
9: like it's
8: year.
9: It's being relocated.
8: But at the same time, it is the end of an era. So there's some emotion around all of that, I think. And so we made a little speech last night. And we read out an email that we got from a woman called Jessica. And Jessica was there with us last night. And this was so lovely that we often impact people's lives in ways we will never know. She said, back in 2017, I won $10,000 playing head jam, formerly known as Fustercluck. Have I said that correctly?
9: You did.
8: This lucky moment came just a week before my initial consultation with an IVF specialist. And these funds allowed me to start my treatment. In 2019, my gorgeous daughter was born and she's just about to finish her first year of school. I'm eternally grateful for the prize that allowed me to become a mum. While my mornings next year will feel very different, my life will never be the same.
9: Aww.
8: Oh, made me mushy. She was there last
9: makes me
8: night.
9: Mushy.
8: The competition she's referring to, Fustercluck, was quite convoluted. It became head jam.
9: Yep.
8: There were five questions and you had to answer them in a lag. So I'd ask question one, you don't answer question one, you give me the answer to that, and I ask you question two. And you don't have to answer the last question.
9: It was a real Fustercluck.
8: It went a little bit like this.
10: Let's hope so, hey?
8: Let's hope so. Well, take a deep breath and let's begin. Who is the current opposition leader in Australia? Name the stage musical based on the songs of ABBA. What's the only mammal that can fly?
10: Mamma mia.
8: Name the capital of Cuba.
10: That.
8: How many players are on a field in a rugby league game?
10: Havana.
8: Michelle, Kelly, Beyonce make up which girl group?
10: 13.
8: That's Jessica. Unbelievable.
11: Oh my goodness, you did it!
9: You are a star,
11: Jessica. Oh my God. You've done it!
10: Wow, thank you.
8: I wouldn't be able to answer those questions normally.
9: Whoa.
8: She was amazing.
9: That's a great idea of mine, that competition.
8: It was your idea was to call it fuster cluck.
9: Yeah, because it is. It's a fuster cluck.
8: I said, we can't call it that because I can't trust you. Day one, what happened? You got a little bit confused.
9: You got a bit cluster f***.
8: I knew you'd do it. Oh, Brendan, you wanted to call this competition that, and I said, don't do it because you can't do it.
9: I don't remember.
8: You can't have nice things, Brendan.
9: That's not my recollection. And then it became head jam.
8: And then then a baby arrived.
9: And then a baby arrived.
8: That's all we need to know. And Jessica was there last night and we loved that.
0: This is Jam Nation.
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4: Wednesday is Ideas Day. Next year we're going to the fruited plains of Drive Time Radio. The problem with this, for the last 7 weeks that we announced that we were making this change, we have been faffing around. We haven't actually done any work for the show next year. We actually have to come back and do work on the show.
5: We're going to have to get a whiteboard and some texters.
4: Yeah. Well, we've got the whiteboard, we've got the texters. Someone used a permanent texter on there to draw D&B.
5: Someone did a little bit of a sniff of a texture and now has a Hitler moustache.
4: So that someone will remain nameless because I don't want to embarrass Amanda. But I will say this, Wednesday is Ideas Day.
5: And today is our last chance before next year.
4: You ring her up and you suggest your idea. We get those ideas. Brian puts them on our whiteboard, not with a permanent marker. Then those numbers are transcribed. They've given numbers, put onto balloons. Amanda throws darts at me. Is everyone on the same page?
5: And then we test run one of the ideas.
4: These are the ideas we've had so far that have failed. Laughter is the best medicine. Inoffensive jokes.
6: New restaurants as they've opened up on the moon. Great food, but no atmosphere.
4: Dreadful. Kids carpool karaoke. Dreadful.
5: Who do you do impressions?
6: Good morning. It's a great pleasure to talk to you.
4: I kind of liked impressions.
5: Dreadful. Now, silence is golden. This is where we got to say whatever we wanted to, and Brendan, you couldn't talk.
7: My cat, she's the greatest thing in my
4: dreadful.
7: In my world.
5: This is what I work with, Dobbin, a workmate.
8: We worked in a pretty small office. There was a guy and he was a serial farter.
7: I used to work with somebody who they used to only eat spam jars of artichoke.
5: I didn't mind that one.
4: I thought that one had some legs.
9: I used to work with a boss that
5: okay,
9: every
5: that's
9: meeting.
5: We had the goodlies instead of the ghoulies. Something good that's happened
4: that
5: to you.
4: That was dreadful.
5: Tell us your good news.
6: Yes, can you hear me?
4: No,
5: yes,
4: my God,
5: can you hear us? Tell us your good news. This is going well.
10: My good news, it's a beautiful day and I pick up puppies.
5: Yeah.
4: Thank you, Adam.
5: What about motorcycle segment? That was
4: on Wednesdays,
5: terrible.
4: We ask for your ideas. You ring up with those ideas and by and large, those ideas are absolutely dreadful.
5: They're numbered, they're put onto balloons. Jonesy wears a coat of balloons. I throw a dart. Today, this was the one that won.
11: I think we should have a motorcycle segment.
5: No!
4: So that was
5: motorcycle.
4: Okay.
5: That was terrible.
4: So was the replay of.
5: Tales of the mother-in-law.
4: Yes.
12: I had a mother-in-law that told me that I would not be in the first 500 choices for her daughter.
5: And last week, we tried Lyrical Relay. Okay, James.
13: Just a small town girl.
5: Desiree.
14: Living in a lonely world.
5: Brad, what's next?
15: Is the midnight train going anywhere?
5: This is great. Caitlin, what have we got next?
16: Just a city boy.
5: Yes. Mm-hmm. Lisa.
17: Born and raised in South Detroit.
5: Yes. Okay, James.
18: He took the midnight train going anywhere.
5: Yes. That's
4: yeah.
5: It worked. Do we want to take it to
4: still
5: the fruited
4: dreadful.
5: Plains?
4: No.
5: All right, but what are we going to get today? We want to hear your ideas. We'll take them next.
1: Brendan Jonesy Jones
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0: life.
1: Hey, I'm Christian O'Connell, and I love a pub. 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
13: Jam Nation.
14: Wednesday is Ideas Day. Your ideas go up on the whiteboard and given a corresponding number. Those numbers are put onto balloons. Those balloons are put onto me and Amanda throws darts at me as to determine what idea we'll be using.
15: If you can think of a simpler way, I'm happy to hear it.
14: We'd love to hear that. Sharon has joined us.
15: Hello, Sharon. What idea would you like to see come to the drive show with us?
16: I would like to see pensioner partners matching up all the over 60s who are single and, you know, we want to meet someone.
15: How old are you, Sharon?
16: 60.
15: Give yourself, sell yourself right here, right now. What are you looking for?
16: I'm looking for a man who's honest, loyal, and, you know, wants to be exclusive and not be a player, which is what they all are out there, especially on these dating sites. I mean, it is so hard to meet a decent person. Mm.
15: All right, Sharon.
14: It would be because at your stage of life, you get to that point and when you're 20s, in your 20s, you just accept anyone. But as you get older, I'm not going through that again.
15: I know. It'd be very hard to squeeze someone
14: like
15: into...
14: Like if I had to re-pick a partner,
15: yeah.
14: I don't know
15: they
14: what
15: can't
14: I'd
15: can't be Sydney Sweeney, Brendan.
16: Yeah.
15: Brendan's
16: well,
15: looking
16: well,
15: wistfully.
16: Yeah. I was married for 30 years and then had a cheating husband, which really, you know, and having to start again, it's really difficult.
14: Yeah, that's difficult.
15: Well, Sharon, good luck.
14: If anything, you've given us food for thought.
15: Thank you.
14: Kieran has joined.
15: Hello, Kieran. What would you like to see on the fruited plains?
17: Oh, hi. Just as far as a segment, probably fig jam, as in the fruit.
15: Mm-hmm. Yeah, tell me. How would it work?
17: Farters interrupting gatherings.
15: And tell me how that would work.
17: Well, when you're at a wedding or a funeral or the like, or out shopping with your rascal kids and they decide to in front of other people.
15: Oh, I see. So we take calls on when a fart has interrupted a situation.
17: Yeah, farters interrupting gatherings.
15: Oh, I see. Big jam. No,
14: Brian, I don't think we're wasting
15: I see where you're going.
14: I don't think we're wasting
15: that's
14: very, sound effect on that.
15: That's very clever.
14: Joanne has joined us.
15: All right, Joanne, what would you like to see?
0: Good morning. So I got my idea from your segment this morning with Miguel.
15: Yeah.
0: It's called Miguel's Millennial Munchies.
15: Yeah.
0: So basically I have young adults, young, you know, teenagers, sort of late teens, lazy, want to do something fast, but it has to be good. So he basically managed to do your sandwich press, but turn it up a notch and add the seasoning. So I think we need ideas like that.
15: That's not bad either. These ideas are actually pretty good.
14: It's hardly rocket science. You put a steak in a sandwich press and you put salt and pepper on it.
0: Like, young adult?
14: Yeah, I know they're hopeless, but I'm just saying.
15: Brendan's a curmudgeon. You could
14: I'm not
15: say,
14: a curmudgeon. I
15: you
14: just,
15: could do any segment of a motorcycle segment he's not going to be happy with.
11: Brendan Jonesy Jones and Amanda Keller. Damnation.

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4: Wednesday is Ideas Day. We all get together with your ideas as to what we're going to be taking to our drive show next year.
5: Well, let's see what we've got.
4: Mel has joined us.
5: Hello, Mel. What do you think we should do?
6: What's your favourite soup and why?
5: Oh, Mel.
4: God.
5: This is the best idea ever. What is yours, incidentally?
6: Look, it's a combination between chicken and sweet corn and a chicken noodle soup.
5: Oh, yes.
6: And a little bit of everything.
5: Yes, yes, yes. Do you like the Chinese restaurant chicken noodle soup? I'm a fan of that one too, and the sweet corn.
6: Yeah, I love it.
5: Yeah. Love it. Thank you, Mel. This is an idea, Brian, that's going places.
4: Don't waste that sound effect.
5: I love it. Thank
4: Ben
5: you, Mel.
4: Ben has joined us.
5: Ben, what's your idea for next year?
7: Yes, guys. This is actually channeling Sir Jeremy Clarkson at Next on Gold. Brendan Jones presents Slop Gear.
4: Okay.
5: Yeah, how does that work?
7: Back to the dealer, endless times. Laughable car names like the Telstar, the Pinto and the Lavour. Finding that replacement part for $2 and waiting months for it to turn up, only for it to not fit. And for Amanda, almost out of fuel, tails and empty fuel tank.
4: Okay, so like a car section. So you could have your biggest lemon.
5: A car section.
4: Your biggest lemon.
5: Look, Ben, I like where you're going.
4: Yep.
5: I'm leaning towards the soup.
4: Okay. What about lemon soup?
5: Thank you, Ben.
4: Ben, Paul's in Fairfield.
5: Hello, Paul.
8: G'day, Glenn and Amanda. How are you this morning?
4: Great.
5: Very well. What idea would you like to see?
8: Well, I think Sharon just a couple of previous tours ago knocked it on the head because there just aren't enough nice people out there, genuine, that want to settle down and have a decent relationship. Look, I'd be keen to meet that Sharon because she sounds like a very genuine person and very loving and caring.
5: I love this. Tell us quickly about yourself, Paul.
8: Mate, I'm a glorified steer wheel attendant, or as a lot of people say, truck driver.
5: Right.
8: And look, I travel up the coast and down the coast all day long delivering blue metal to concrete plants. And look, I've got nobody to come home to. I'm 16 years single now. I've tried a few relationships, but these day and age, it's all about the money and what kind of flash car you drive. And if you don't own your own home, these day and age, people just see the pass you by and it's just nitpicking, you know. It's, I'm a genuine fella, I'm loyal, I'm a very loving and caring person, I've got the biggest heart, I help everybody is to the most extent I can.
5: Paul, you
8: just
5: do sound
8: right.
5: You sound lovely.
4: Well, Sharon's probably listening to this. What do you think, Sharon?
5: Sharon, we will put you in touch with Sharon.
4: Yep.
5: And please let us know how you get on.
4: Yeah, let's see how this happens.
5: Our first wedding of the Fruited Plains.
4: That could be a thing. Paul, thank you for your call.
5: Thank you, Paul. This is exciting.
4: Maybe Sharon's idea has legs.
5: Maybe it does. Her ideas was pensioner partners. It's not a sexy name.
4: So all those ideas have now been given numbers on our whiteboard next to our own ideas. Mine's love song desecrations. Instead of love song dedication, as love song diss. And yours was, what was yours again?
5: Pun hour.
4: That's right, dreadful.
5: All of these ideas will be up for grabs tomorrow and we'll test run one of them.
4: And we'll see how they go.
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1: Join me from 6 a.m. as we talk all things money with Michelle Baltazar from Money Magazine. We're looking at SpaceX, Elon Musk's company that's about to go public, could make him even richer than being already the richest man in the world. Also catch up with Ross Noble, comedian extraordinaire from the UK, on his last hurrah around Australia as he's heading to the Spencer Gulf very shortly. And another round of the Secret Sound, $130 up for grabs. All you need to do is call 8004-8133 and maybe win yourself a big cash prize.
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7: Brendan Jonesy Jones. Amanda Keller.
8: Jam Nation.
9: This seemed like a good idea earlier in the week. I thought we're doing TikTok Tucker today. There's two elements to it. One is a food element. One is a liquid element. We're working on the liquid one now. Martha Stewart's eggnog. We had a big night at our book launch last night. So the fact that I'm looking at this eggnog does not make me feel great. So far, I'll tell you what I've done.
10: Mm-hmm.
9: 6 large eggs separated. You up the back. Super fine sugar mixed in.
10: Super fine.
9: Heavy cream, heavy man, and some milk. Now, should we let Martha explain what the next step is?
10: Take it.
11: And now, 3 cups of bourbon. I warned you, it's pretty strong. But you only drink a little of this. And we need a half a cup of dark rum and, believe it or not, 2 cups of cognac. A good cognac. Now, just before serving, beat the egg whites. Now, you can take the egg whites and just gently immerse them into the egg yolk mixture. This gives a lot of fluff and volume to your eggnog. You can add just a tiny, tiny bit of sugar to your heavy cream. Again, remember, not too stiff. So I'm going to put our base into our great big, beautiful punch bowl. Just dollop the whipped cream on top. The final touch, fragrant grated nutmeg, and let guests enjoy. Remember, 1 per person.
10: Okay.
9: It's going to kill us. Did you hear how much booze went into that?
10: Sure. About as much as went into you last night. Again.
9: Now for this substantial booze.
10: Yeah, are you going to measure that out or just free pour it?
9: Measure with your heart.
10: Okay.
9: There's 3 cups of, what's this? Bourbon.
10: Bourbon. Yep.
9: One.
10: Oh, okay. Okay.
9: Then there's some cognac.
10: Okay. How much cognac?
9: Well, she's saying I think half a cup or something.
10: Half a cup of cognac. Nice. You have a smell. Right. You're not using a measuring device. Okay. Sure.
9: And then there's a little bit of rum.
10: A little bit of rum. Okay.
9: Dark rum. Right. Dark.
10: Well, put that rum in. That is more than half a cup.
9: That goes into the fridge now.
10: Okay.
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4: You hungry?
5: Starving. It ain't what you do, it's the way that you do it.
6: Ever fancied a mouldy, bacteria-infested slab of meat?
7: It's all about talking about.
8: Just fall off the bone.
9: That's what gets results.
10: I wouldn't serve that to my dog.
11: TikTok Tucker, we make food from TikTok and eat it. Today we have a special guest chef in the studio.
12: He's not allowed to do the cooking. He's just observing and eating. Miguel Maestre, hello.
11: Hello, amigo. Well,
13: I'm already really anxious about what is on top of the table.
12: I know.
13: And I'm not talking about Jonesy.
12: You're not going to like this. And thank you for coming to our book launch last
13: you.
12: Night.
13: Oh, it was so fun.
12: You're not going to like what's about to happen. And we may not either. What we do is we replicate recipes that are famous on TikTok or that have been cooked in an unusual way. We're going to make the steak that Pauline Hanson cooked when she was luring Barnaby Joyce over to join One Nation. She was in her offices in Canberra. She cooked a Wagyu steak on a sandwich press.
11: Yep.
12: There were no seasonings. There was no oil. There was nothing. She just bunged it on.
11: Right.
12: So let's do it.
11: Okay, so we're going to go over there. Pauline at the time said this.
14: The steak was beautifully cooked. No one's been sick today.
11: There you go.
15: No one has been sick today.
12: More than you can say at your restaurants, Miguel.
11: So, Miguel, what Amanda likes is lots of advice. You're over my side of the desk, you see.
12: I don't want advice.
11: But what Amanda likes is advice and people telling her how to cook and do stuff.
12: And you're not allowed to change this recipe. We're making it as it was done, heaps we could done.
11: How are you going with
13: that? But those steaks are just coming out of the fridge, like that?
14: Yeah.
13: But what about reaching room temperature?
14: Record.
13: Yeah, like, no, before you open it, handle it a little bit, massage it. Massage the meat.
12: I'm going to make it exactly as I saw it being made. I can't even open the packet.
15: I thought you said you want to be in it to help you.
11: it's an easy peel.
15: Give me the knife. Because when you cook a steak, Amanda, you need to handle it a little bit, handle the meat a little bit.
12: Tell Pauline. I don't know if she handled his meat.
13: Because, you know, with your room temperature, your body heat, you're going to reach that nice room temperature. You're not going to have that clash of temperature when it goes into the grill.
12: I've stopped listening, Miguel.
13: I love how gracefully this is real gourmet.
12: What
13: about the salt and pepper?
12: No.
13: And oil?
12: There was no oil. There was no seasonings. There was nothing.
13: No massage. No salt and pepper.
12: Did she close the lid?
11: Yeah.
13: Oh, no, you can't do that. Oh, that is an atrocity in Spanish, an atrocidad.
12: she said it was delicious.
11: How long did she cook it for?
12: Said it was delicious. Well, until it's cooked,
11: let's ask
12: presumably.
11: The professional chef.
13: What do you mean, how long? So
12: sure,
13: this is the
12: sticks.
13: Cooking. It's a blow-up doll on the floor.
12: Also, I don't know if a sandwich press gets hot enough for to sear the meat. We are going to see.
11: Okay.
12: Because this is what Pauline did. She said it was delicious.
13: Oh, God. No, no, leave it like that. The contact. I mean, the sear process, because it's a toaster, you'll get to sear in the like size.
11: So it smells good.
13: It's going to caramelize. But I mean, it's not seasoning. It's not massaging.
12: No.
13: It's a little bit of a rough start.
12: Have
13: honestly,
12: you seen Pauline Hanson? This is how she was going to do it all along.
11: It does smell nice and meaty.
12: And we're also going to drink our eggnog that has more booze in it than you can poke a stick at.
11: More TikTok, Tucker.
13: What about the Fire Brigade?
11: Coming up. Yes,
15: coming up soon.
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3: Two delights on TikTok. Tucker, this is where we make food from TikTok and eat it.
5: You know what's just occurred to me? Both the celebrities whose food we are replicating today have done prison time.
3: Yeah, that is true. We've got Martha Stewart's eggnog.
5: Yep.
6: And now 3 cups of bourbon, and we need a half a cup of dark rum, and believe it or not, 2 cups of cognac. A good cognac.
3: And Pauline Hanson's steak.
7: The steak was beautifully cooked. No one's been sick today.
3: And you're right, they have both done time.
5: I'm going to now blitz up some egg whites to go on.
3: We have special guest chef Miguel Maestre.
5: Hi, Miguel.
8: Oh, my God.
5: Can you tell me when that's done?
8: A little bit longer.
3: Yeah.
8: Isn't that watching grass growing?
5: I know. Is it done now?
8: That'll be done.
5: Can you pour that into the eggnog? So this is a Martha Stewart's very boozy eggnog.
3: What did you just blitz then?
5: That was egg whites.
3: Other than yourself.
5: So egg whites.
8: See the body, no? So this is going to build. But this is the mix.
3: Right.
8: Ooh! Ow!
5: Yep, it's boozy. Also, Pauline Hanson made a steak for...
3: Barnaby Joyce.
5: I was going to say Mark Latham, may as well be. Mark Latham, yeah. Mark II. And it lured him to join One Nation. Right. We're going to try the steak, which we'll be making in a sandwich press next.
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12: TikTok, Tucker, we make food from TikTok and eat it. Not only today are we using two celebrity chefs.
13: Jailbirds.
12: Two jailbirds. They've both done time. We've got Martha Stewart's eggnog.
14: And now 3 cups of bourbon, and we need a half a cup of dark rum, and believe it or not, 2 cups of cognac. A good cognac.
13: Should we start with that?
12: We've got Pauline Hanson's steak.
15: The steak was beautifully cooked. No one's been sick today.
13: To wash down the drinks, we're going to eat a steak.
12: And celebrity chef Miguel Maestro.
13: As far as we know, he hasn't been in prison. So let's start with the eggnog. Miguel, can you do the honours, please, and scoop 4 of these?
16: 4 of them?
13: And once they've scooped, I'm going to put some whipped cream on the top.
12: Yeah, right.
13: Ready?
17: So you're
13: that'll do.
17: Get a little bit of garnish.
13: Here we go. Ready?
12: Okay. Look how many plates that is.
13: There's
12: really?
13: One.
17: A little bit more, no? It's a little bit late.
13: No, this is as boozy. It's going to kill us.
12: Right.
13: Brendan, take one.
12: Thank you.
16: Yeah, you need to put a little bit more cream. Cream.
13: Here we go.
12: It looks nice.
13: Okay, I can smell it from here. All right, that'll do. No, we don't have time. That'll do. Brian, that's you. And Miguel, you keep playing.
12: Don't put it over the desk.
16: For everyone.
13: Let me just say something.
12: Yes.
13: This steak, the way she cooked it, it was just...
16: Coming to see.
13: The way that she cooked it, completely plain. She put it into a sandwich press.
12: Yep.
13: I just opened the sandwich press...
12: You got to open it now. You haven't opened it yet. What's the matter?
13: I had a sneak peek, Brendan.
12: Well, what do we drink this first?
13: No, we're going to together.
12: Oh,
13: Miguel.
12: That looks nice. Oh, that looks great.
13: No,
12: Good.
13: Look what's on it.
12: Steak.
13: Miguel has seasoned it. When did you do that?
16: When I was in the kitchen fighting with the fire brigade, we got kind of full of
13: this
16: smoke.
13: Is supposed to be plain as anything, because that's how she cooked
12: Miguel,
13: it.
12: Miguel, how could you?
16: I couldn't.
12: How could
16: I just
12: you?
16: Was looking at the steak and I say, I can't.
12: Oh, okay.
13: Will you cut it
12: I need for your language, man.
16: I know, I didn't put it.
13: Miguel, make yourself useful. Cut it up.
12: I can't. Just stop it. Okay.
13: Look at all the fat that's oozed off that. I'm talking about Miguel.
12: It's all right, Brian. You don't have to dump
16: it. You don't mean to carve it, carve it against the grain?
13: Just cut up a chunk. We don't care.
16: It's a lovely scotch fillet as well. Look at that beautiful marbling.
13: You don't have to.
12: Miguel,
13: we were just saying
12: as we were walking to the kitchen, how much is that piece of meat worth?
16: Oh, we're talking about $50 on
12: $50
16: the
12: plate piece
16: here.
12: Of meat there. I mean,
13: no wonder Barnaby Joyce said, I'll join One Nation.
12: In Cozzy Lives time, we want to make the ultimate respect to that meat.
16: Yeah, one cow died for this. So.
12: Yeah.
13: Chuck it onto a plate. We don't have all day, and let's shove it in our gobs.
12: That poor old cow.
13: Okay.
16: I've never done such a luxurious cooking segment like this one.
13: Well, how are we all going to eat it from one plate?
12: Amanda gets
16: no, it's a piece. Get a piece, just like that. Finger.
13: Yeah, but everyone has to eat it.
16: Do you want me to get in little bit by bits? Yeah.
13: While you're doing that, let's drink our eggnog.
12: Okay.
13: 1, 2, 3. You too, Miguel.
12: I was going to take a sip.
16: How's that?
13: Oh my God!
12: Whoa,
16: that is
13: rocket fuel.
12: It's nice though.
16: Except for Christmas though, but in Christmas it'll be good because people in Christmas, you know, get a little bit excited.
12: Brian's loving it.
13: That's going to give me heartburn.
12: Okay,
13: take a piece of meat and take that one, Miguel.

0: Yes.
1: Is this how you serve it at your restaurant?
0: Yes.
1: Take the whole plate, Brendan.
0: Yeah.
1: When I say three, eat it. This is a steak that's been cooked in a sandwich press. Miguel couldn't help himself and he's seasoned it.
2: It's a bit stewy.
0: Yeah, it's a little bit stewy because I think it wasn't rest there and we just left it there.
1: Oh, whatever. I watched Pauline do it. She did nothing fancy pants at
0: and
1: all.
0: No one got sick today.
1: No. Yeah.
2: So, is it worth doing?
1: If you've got other kitchen implements, probably no. If you don't, this is
2: bad. If you're doing time and you can make up some hooch, then great. Miguel, thank you.
0: That's enough for me. I mean, thank you for having me.
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5: Morning, it's Brooke Seychell with your 6 o'clock news. A 40-year-old man from the Northern Territory is dead after a fatal crash in the state's far north this week. An SUV collided head-on with a road train on the Stuart Highway north of Glendambo on Tuesday morning. The road train was removed from the scene yesterday. A short list of two bidders are in a battle to take over the ailing Whyalla Steelworks. Premier Peter Malinauskas tells the ABC there's a couple of good offers on the table.
6: M Resources and Jindal. M Resources being an Australian-owned enterprise, principally owned by billionaire Matt Lattimore, and then Jindal, which is one of the world's largest steel producers, which is an Indian company.
5: He's also confirmed they're continuing talks with Aussie firm BlueScope. The search for Little Gus Lamont near Yantai in the state's far north will wrap up today. A three-day search was renewed following heavy rain, with hopes subsidising floodwaters would turn up new evidence. Both major crime detectives and Star Group officers have been conducting searches. There's a chance for Port Broughton locals to shape how key community spaces are managed, with the Barunga West Council opening consultation on updated land management plans. The review covers 8 parcels of land across the township, including reserves, a playground and the boat ramp. Residents have until June 12 to have their say before the plans are finalised. And a Whyalla man has helped Australia claim gold at an international model aircraft racing event. Mark Poshkins and teammate Murray Wilson taking out the team racing title at the F2C Control Line World Championships, beating strong competition from Poland in the final. After more than 2 decades chasing the win, Mark's told the Transcontinental, finally becoming a world champion feels like an incredible achievement.
0: 5AU, national news now.
5: Morning, I'm Phoebe Humphrey.
7: New South Wales has pulled off its greatest ever comeback in last night's Origin Series opener in Sydney. The Blues recovering from a 20-0 deficit to win 22 points to 20 with a converted try to James Tedesco with a minute to go, securing the win. Maroons coach Billy Slater says his Queensland boys are heartbroken.
8: They played with so much heart in that last 23 minutes and New South Wales did a great job. They had to chase the points down and they got them.
7: The dad of one of the so-called ISIS brides says his daughter made a mistake and shouldn't face charges. Nesreen Zahab has reunited with her family in Sydney after returning from Syria in a group of 19 on Tuesday. Her dad Zakaria has told Nine Nesreen left Australia when she was just 21.
9: When you're young, you do so many mistakes. You don't get charged on that mistake.
7: And home buyers could be spared another interest rate hike next month. Better than expected inflation figures has fueled hopes the Reserve Bank will hold fire, opting for an increase in August instead.
0: 5AU, your sport now.
7: In sport, returning to Origin and Blues coach Laurie Daly has been asked whether he feels vindicated by overlooking Dylan Edwards as fullback in favour of the match-winning James Tedesco.
10: Don't feel vindicated because I know that Dylan would have been outstanding. It was a really hard call, actually, because Dylan is playing really well for Penrith and Teddy's playing well for the Roosters. So it was just a gut feel that we thought that that was the way we were going to go.
7: And former Eagles coach Adam Simpson says coaches are hesitant to go for the vacant Essendon role because they can't see anyone else but James Hurd getting hired. That's the latest news and sport.
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13: 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Somewhere between the first sip and last laugh, it's always a 4X.
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15: Cloudy today. On the waters, winds variable to about 10 knots, seas below 1 metre. Top temps, Clare Valley 16, Whyalla, York Peninsula 18, Port Augusta, Port Pirie, Roxby Downs 19. If you're heading to Adelaide today, cloudy with a top of 18. Tomorrow, showers, top temps ranging from 16 in the Clare Valley to 21 in Port Augusta. 5 past 6 in Laura, 9.
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15: Well, good morning and welcome to the Big Breakfast. Jordan Curtis with you again today for the next 3 hours. Who just seen that coming last night? The state of origins. New South Wales coming from nowhere to win 22-20 with a try in the dying moments of the game. A miracle on grass, some commentators might call it. Unbelievable comeback. Which means that my colleague here in the station came in wearing his New South Wales Blues stuff. Quite happy to stay up late last night and watch the rugby, despite at halftime looking like it was going to be a sad affair for him. So, a little less rugby chat today, a little more whatever else we want to talk about. Going to catch up with Jenny Dillon from Better Homes and Gardens magazine after 7:30. We're going to have a chat about weeding. It's a task close to my heart in the last couple of weeks as I've been doing a lot of it in the backyard and always use a few extra pointers to get me doing the job properly. We'll get to that after 7:30. And, well, we continue talking this morning about the situation in the Whyalla Steelworks, a good one, where we've whittled it down to just two contenders for ownership. We'll get into that next.
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0: 17 past 6, you're on The Big Breakfast. Jordan Curtis with you this morning as we have a look at this wireless steelworks and the positive news from yesterday announced by the state and federal governments that down to two now contenders for ownership. Now, the steelworks was thrown into a bit of a tailspin last year in February when GFG Alliance was kicked out and the administration process was brought in, Quartermentha taking over in the meantime while going through the process of fixing things up and looking for a new buyer, a new owner of the steelworks. So it has been some time now, and they said it was going to be about an 18-month process. So what, we're 15 months into that now? So it could be another 3 months or so before it's officially locked in. But the fact that we have got just two contenders now does make things a little bit clearer, and it shouldn't be too long now before we find out which direction we will be heading in with the steelworks. And with a bit of extra financials added on top once the confirmation is there, just to pay and steady the ship for the transition from Quartermentha to new owners, probably necessary. So hopefully it doesn't take all that long. It does sound like things are moving along as should be expected. M Resources and Jindal Steel had been chosen as the two remaining bidders, so says Premier Peter Malinauskas. He announced that yesterday. So BlueScope still retains its right to last offer, but those are the two businesses that have fronted up and have made the best case for ownership of the steelworks. So what that looks like in the future, I guess we'll have to wait and see. But hopefully it does bring a bit of confidence to the community that there will be an owner by the end of the year, before then, well before then, and hopefully they, you know, the problem is GFG Alliance came in making all sorts of big promises. They had high expectations, and they probably sold a lot of candy to the community, and then it all came crumbling down February of last year, leading into February of last year even. They were just neglecting to pay their invoices. There were a lot of contractors and small businesses that were really doing it tough because the steelworks just wasn't getting their bills paid. So I think there's a cautious optimism around this deal, as long as we don't get the same puff that GFG Alliance sold the community. And I guess proof will be in the pudding, and it could be could be a while before the community trusts that the new owners are, you know, holding up their end of the bargain. But I think because it has been such a painstakingly slow process, maybe it'll do some good. The due diligence has been there. We're not rushing into a savior moment like we did with GFG Alliance. So hopefully, fingers crossed that there is some stability in the next decade or two, or however long this company decides they want to own a steelworks.
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0: 21 past 6 on The Big Breakfast. Jordan Curtis with you this morning, and we are going to get to our Toast to a Double Shot. Two songs with a common theme before too long. It's after 6:30, of course. Before we get there, though, two songs without a common theme. Unless you want to make one up for yourself, let's just get some tunes going to get us to the news.
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0: You're on the Big Breakfast. Jordan Curtis with you today. And doesn't that song just make you wish Port Adelaide were playing this weekend? Well, they are not. And probably for the best, because they have had a track record the last few weeks of disappointing. Hey, coming up after 6:30, one thing that won't disappoint, of course, is a toast or double shot. It's two songs, it's one common theme, a final reason to play your two tracks, and hope it's a good one. That's coming your way after 6:30.
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2: Independents, One Nationers, Liberals. 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One Nation and Liberals are essentially taking the same voters. How they work in tandem with each other will be really fascinating. Independents in general are always fascinating because they're independents. They don't have to toe anybody's line. And the Liberal Party as well, which is still very much going to be figuring out over the next 4 years what it is. Because if it doesn't, it'll die.
1: 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The Roy Orbison story. From his initial success in the 60s to the resurgence of his career in latter years, Roy Orbison's voice remained remarkable. His unique songs convey vulnerability, fun, love and loss. Starring Mark Shelley, whose brilliant portrayal of the character and extraordinary vocals of Roy brings audiences to their feet. The Roy Orbison Story. 7:30pm Wednesday, June 10, Middleback Arts Centre, Whyalla, and Friday, June 12, Northern Festival Centre, Port Pirie.
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4: Hey, it's Brooke Satchel with your local news. A fatal crash in the state's far north has claimed the life of a 40-year-old man from the Northern Territory. A jeep and a road train collided head-on early on Tuesday morning on the Stuart Highway north of Glendambo. Major Crash is investigating the cause of the accident, while the road train has since been moved from the scene. It's the 46th life lost on SA roads this year. Two bidders are in the running to take over the Whyalla Steelworks. M Resources and Jindal Steel are the two frontrunners. Premier Peter Malinauskas telling the ABC discussions continue with BlueScope.
5: BlueScope being an Australian company like M, BlueScope continues to be engaged with the enterprise here in Whyalla, and they've been very important contributors to the process up until this point.
4: A new group of police officers will soon hit the beat in South Australia. 23 recruits have graduated from the police academy and will now begin work across metropolitan and regional areas. Whyalla, Port Augusta and Port Pirie among the country postings to receive new officers from the latest intake. And it's a major win for the Barunga West Council. They're celebrating state recognition for the Port Broughton Civic Square redevelopment at the recent Local Government SA Leadership Excellence Awards in Adelaide. The $1.5 million project taking out the Excellence in Infrastructure Delivery Award, highlighting the project's impact as a modern community hub. Mayor Leonie Curley says the space has become a key meeting place for both locals and visitors alike, supporting events, tourism and everyday use.
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6: Morning, I'm Phoebe Humphrey. New South Wales take a 1-0 lead heading into Game 2 of State of Origin in Melbourne. After coming back from 20 points down in front of a packed crowd in Sydney last night, Blues veteran James Tedesco scoring the winning try in the dying minutes. Coach Laurie Daly says the review that followed left him hanging on the edge of his seat.
7: And they said, oh, it's going to go to the video referee to be confirmed. So then you start to worry. So they're going, oh, they're checking front on, and then you're sort of starting to doubt that it's going to be a try, and then as soon as it's awarded, yeah, your emotions are everywhere.
6: Triple Mushroom murderer Erin Patterson will appeal her convictions, arguing she's the victim of a substantial miscarriage of justice. Her lawyers will prosecute the 51-year-old's case in August. If they fail, she'll remain behind bars until she's at least 82. And the Albanese government is moving forward with its planned tax changes, introducing legislation into federal parliament today. The proposed tax measures include reducing the capital gains tax discount and limiting negative gearing concessions to newly built homes.
1: 5AU, your sport now.
6: In sport, back to Origin, and Maroon skipper Cam Munster believes Kalyn Ponga was hard done by after being sent off midway through the second half for his shoulder charge.
8: Spur of the moment kind of thing. Bit of speed. Cole's not the slowest bloke in the game. He's probably one of the quickest, and KP's coming in to make a tackle. So it is what it is. I thought it might have been head on head. The split obviously on KP's ear, but the referee in the bunker saw it differently.
6: And the AFL says it's happy for James Hurd to coach Essendon again after Brad Scott was sacked earlier this week. It comes a decade after the supplement scandal. That's the latest news and sport.
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0: Cloudy today. On the waters, winds variable to about 10 knots, seas below 1 metre. Top temps, Clare Valley 16, Whyalla, York Peninsula 18, Port Augusta, Port Pirie, Roxby Downs 19. If you're heading to Adelaide today, cloudy with a top of 18. Tomorrow, showers, top temps ranging from 16 in the Clare Valley to 21 in Port Augusta. 25 to 7 in Burra, 9.
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0: Jordan Curtis with you this morning. We're just, what, one and a bit days away from the weekend now? Can't come soon enough. Although it's going to be raining over the weekend by the looks of it. Today might be your last day to get some washing on the line. If you didn't do it yesterday, here's your reminder to get some of that housework done, some of that laundry done, so you can have some clean clothes ahead of the weekend. You might need them. You never know. You could go out partying. Could go to some sort of social event. I don't know what you got planned. You're a real go-getter, you. But you need clean clothes for us to do your laundry today. Hey, coming up, we're going to toast a double shot. Two songs, one common theme. And today, I reckon, we're going to go all the way back to the distant land of 2010, which was 16 years ago, can you believe it? I don't like thinking about that. Absolutely don't like thinking about that. But we're going all the way back to 2010 for our toast a double shot. It's coming your way next.
1: 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Better music and more of it.

0: 21 away from 7, you're on The Big Breakfast with Jordan Curtis. It's 8 in Jamestown, a top of 17, and it's time now to toast a double shot. Two songs, one common theme.
1: The Big Breakfast. Toast to a double shot.
0: And like I said not that long ago, today we're going all the way back to 2010 for our toast this morning, where iPads went on sale in Australia for the very first time. That's right, iPads have only been around for 16 years in this country. But boy, haven't they made their mark. And tablets, they're like phones, but bigger. Easier to see what's going on them. And they really did take off in popularity. I've got one. I never use it. It hasn't been charged. Well, this year at the very least. Because I just don't really have a lot of use for it. Artists tend to have a lot of use for it. And parents have a lot of use for it because it's a great distraction for the kids. But then screen time management becomes another aspect of parenting in the modern day. But much like with all screens, wouldn't we be happier if we weren't looking at them as often? Why be on the iPad when you should be dancing? Here's the Bee Gees for our first toast this morning.

Today's toast to a double shot dedicated to the iPad. It was released in Australia on this day back in 2010. It's hard to believe it's only been 16 years of the iPad, but it has become an integral part of the household, especially if you've got kids. iPad time is probably one of their favourite times. A bit of an issue in the end, isn't it? But we are, you know, we need the distraction. We need the kids' quiet time, the screen time. For me, it was just watching cartoons. I guess kids now need a little bit more interactive and playing games. And then you run the risk of them making purchases on your credit card at the same time. Those insidious little apps. But, a toast to a double shot. Going out to the iPad has had its uses, for better or for worse. And, one part of the worse is that, Don Henley sang about the Boys of Summer. They have gone because the Boys of Summer inside playing on their iPads. Don't get a lot of Boys of Summer anymore. Is our second

0: 12 to 7 on The Big Breakfast. Jordan Curtis with you today. And we've been told by the Bureau of Meteorology to expect a drier than average and a warmer than average winter. Now, that's unfortunate news, yes, but it isn't winter yet. And in fact, May have broken some records across Australia, in particular being one of the wettest Mays on record for some parts of South Australia. So Renmark's around the Riverland, they've had more rain this time of year than we've seen throughout, well, since records had been kept since 1889. So that's impressive, and it has felt like we have had a fair bit of rain over the last few weeks. We've got some more rain to finish off the month in the next few days as well. We're really not that far away from June, which is, what, just a few days away, really. And then before you know it, it's end of financial year. We've got to get our tax returns in, and that's a whole other thing we need to worry about. But no, rain has been quite prevalent this month. It's been hard to miss. It's definitely done some wonders for the weeds in my garden, that's to say the least. They've come through strong off the back of consistent rains and plenty of soaking through into the soil. So, enjoy it while it lasts, I think, is the message, because we are expecting drier than usual winter to come our way. So the next couple of months may be a lot less rain than what we have experienced in May, which is a weird thing to say about winter, with the association usually not being, cold and wet. But if we're going to have not so cold and not so wet, what even is winter then? Or are we starting to see the seasons shift? Are we going to have to reimagine the calendar and not set the seasons by every three-month intervals just so it makes a little bit more sense for everyone involved? Who knows? Who knows? But what we do know is that the Bureau of Meteorology, they've made predictions. Whether or not you take them for their words, that, you know, it's all based on probabilities, not based on fact. It's not based on solid, this will happen. It's all just based on probabilities. So take it with a grain of salt that we are going to get a dry and slightly warmer winter ahead of us. But before we even get to winter, the prediction is around 15 millimetre of rain for the weekend ahead of us. Not all across South Australia, but probably around the mid-north and further south of the mid-north as well. So plenty of rain to come over the next few days. Enjoy it while it lasts.
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3: Hey, it's Brooke Seychelle with your local news. Two bidders are in the running to take over the Whyalla Steelworks. Premier Peter Malinauskas revealing the shortlist yesterday, with M Resources and Jindal Steel duking it out, while Aussie firm BlueScope is a surprise omission in the multi-billion dollar sales process. The successful bidder will be announced within months. A road train involved in a fatal accident in the far north has now been moved. The crash happened on the Stuart Highway north of Glendambo on Tuesday morning, claiming the life of a 40-year-old man from the Northern Territory. Major Crash is investigating, with the truck set to be removed tomorrow. The man's death marks the 46th life lost on SA roads so far this year. An oceanographer is warning the algal bloom could move further through the Spencer Gulf in the coming months. Johan Kempf tells the ABC, latest modelling suggests the bloom may spread north and linger for longer. According to Purser, elevated levels have already been detected around Boston Bay on the Lower Eyre Peninsula. Local monitoring and sampling are continuing as conditions are closely tracked. SAPOL are packing up the search for 4-year-old Gus Lamont today after scouring almost 30 kilometres of waterways and creek beds near his hometown yesterday. It's been 8 months since Gus was last seen on his grandparents' remote sheep station near Yunta in September last year. Police remain hopeful that recent receding floodwaters may have washed up some new evidence. There's world championship success in Whyalla, with local competitor Mark Poshkins taking out gold on the global stage. He teamed up with Murray Wilson to win the F2C model aircraft racing title after years of competing at world level. Mark's told the Transcontinental it's been a long journey, but he's proud to represent both Australia and Whyalla. And if you're in Jamestown, the Washdown Bay is now open to the public again. It previously closed for repair works due to an overflow issue. The facility is now operating again as usual.
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4: Morning, I'm Phoebe Humphrey. Queensland has suffered a 22-20 defeat to New South Wales in a controversial Origin opener in Sydney. The Maroons led 20-6 before Kalen Ponga was sent off midway through the second half, sparking the Blues' comeback. Debutant Sam Walker telling Nine the loss stings.
5: It's a hard one to sort of reflect on right now, but yeah, disappointed, I guess.
4: The federal government has struck a deal with every state and territory to fully fund public schools. The agreement will pump $20 billion into public schools over the next decade and another $50 billion in the decade to follow. The search for Gus Lamont in South Australia is ongoing, with police scouring waterways and creek beds. The 4-year-old was last seen at his family's remote property near Yunta in September last year. And Matthew Perry's personal assistant has been jailed for his role in the actor's death. Kenneth Awamasa injected the 54-year-old friend star with a fatal dose of ketamine in October 2023 and was the last person to see Perry alive. He's been sentenced to 3 years and 5 months.
6: 5AU, your sport now.
4: In sport, New South Wales has pulled off the biggest comeback in Origin history to stun Queensland 22-20. Nathan Cleary orchestrated the fight back from 20-0 down, scoring a try before setting up James Tedesco's match winner at the death.
7: Yeah, it's just Origin. It was absolutely crazy, but that's why we love the game. It was honestly the tale of two halves, but Teddy's actually him. Just to come with that big play at the end, unbelievable.
4: And Will Day will play his first game for Hawthorn this year in tonight's Round 12 AFL opener against the Saints. That's the latest news and sport.
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6: 5AU weather.
13: Cloudy today. On the waters, winds variable to about 10 knots, seas below 1 metre. Top temps, Clare Valley 16, Whyalla, York Peninsula 18, Port Augusta, Port Pirie, Roxby Downs 19. If you're heading to Adelaide today, cloudy with a top of 18. Tomorrow, showers, top temps ranging from 16 in the Clare Valley to 21 in Port Augusta. 5 past 7 in Quorn, 12.
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13: Good morning and welcome back to the program into our second hour of The Big Breakfast today. And we've still got plenty more to come. Of course, after 7.30, we're catching up with Jenny Dillon from Better Homes and Gardens magazine. We're going to have a chat about pulling up weeds. It's a task that is very close to my attention in the last couple of weeks as I've been doing a lot of it. And all this rain we've been getting has made it a lot harder because it seems like you pull one up and then the next day it rains heavy and then the day after that, 100 more have shot right up. So they're fast growing. How do you get on top of them? Sounds like long, painstaking work, but hey, maybe that's the secret to life. We've got other things to cover off on as well. Let's get into it. A little bit more music for The Big Breakfast.
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0: 10 past 7 on the Big Breakfast with Jordan Curtis. 18 in Wallaroo, top of 13. And today is the day. Federal government are going to be introducing a suite of legislation from the federal budget just handed down a couple of weeks ago now. They'll be handing that in to Parliament to debate, maybe debate, considering the fact that they have got the majority in the lower house. That might not be much of a debate to be had on some of the things to be voted through, but then the upper house is where things will have to be debated a little bit more stringently, and all the crossbench senators will try to carve out their little slice of amendment just to make their stamp on it and make it a little bit more workable, maybe a bit more happy for One Nation or the Coalition or the Greens to submit it through. So that's where the Labour Party will have their work cut out for them. But at the very least, it is going to be introduced today. So the first stages of getting the overhauls on negative gearing and capital gains taxes will be introduced to the Parliament today. And dare say, we're probably going to see a lot of hysteria in the newspapers about it, as we have the last couple of weeks. Dare say, there's a lot of editors who work for newspapers who have made quite a lot of money out of capital gains tax and negative gearing loopholes. So no wonder that they will be pushing so hard. And I know there's going to be a lot of people out there as well who are impacted by this. It is, though, you look at the housing market as it is and you feel like something has to give, something has to change. It's not sustainable in the long run. A lot of houses being bought up by property investors and not a lot there to be bought up by first home buyers. And the ones that are there to be bought up are so expensive that no one who's just starting out in the housing market has any right, really, or any ability to go ahead and actually pay for those properties that are there and are available. Not without taking out a loan that will saddle them with insane amount of interest for the rest of their life. So the housing market obviously needs a change. Whether or not this is the answer, I guess we'll find out in the long run, whether or not it makes it through the Parliament and through the Senate. And then if it does, whether the proof is in the pudding and it works out. Might be a long, long time before we actually figure that out. But in the here and now, whatever the system is at this present time is obviously not working. And these two particular parts are a feature of the system, which is what is making it not work. So, yes, like I said, something's got to give. That's just the reality of it.
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0: 16 past 7 on the Big Breakfast with Jordan Curtis. Going to see a top temp today in Kadena of 17, currently sitting at 11. And South Australian police have been busy in April, and they've made 70 arrests for domestic violence offences across a two-week period last month as part of the 7th statewide anti-domestic abuse operation. Dare say, as police officers go, they probably have, especially in smaller communities, they probably have a good understanding of where problem people are and maybe not necessarily able to make those arrests all the time. It's a very nuanced situation when it comes to domestic households, and you want to make sure that charges are going to stick, or you want a good chance that you are going to be able to keep the perpetrator, alleged perpetrators, away from the victims. So I imagine when it comes to these operations, they've done their due diligence and will have the evidence they need to back them up on making these arrests. But Operation Storm, the saw police officers target 351 offenders across the state, attending 443 addresses of offenders regarding outstanding investigations, intervention orders and bail compliance. Was rolled out back in July 2024 off the back of, I guess, a report into domestic violence in this state and more needing to be done. And these are ongoing crackdowns, one way that South Australian police are getting on top of it. So 70 arrests made in April, that is quite a lot. So it obviously paints the picture that domestic violence in this state is still something which is rearing its ugly head, and we all must play a part in stamping it out. It is a long-term solution. There are some people in this state who have already got it ingrained in them that that's just the way to behave. And for the sake of their families, I hope, you know, they find help and they do manage to find a safe passage out of a household like that. But for future generations, it's about instilling in our kids and grandkids the right way to behave, the right way to treat people. And just remember that monkey see, monkey do. If kids see it in the household, they will take it in and they would internalize it. And there is a good chance that they will behave like that and think that is how it is to behave in the world. So lead by example, do in the home as you would like to see your child in their future do in their home. And, you know, together as a community, we solve the problem in the long run. But in the short term, it looks like police have really got their work cut out for them.
1: 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Where you've had 21st, someone's nan had their 80th. Your first sip of beer, you fell in love there. You fell out of love there. You've won the greatest prize of all, the meat tray. 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
5: The Roy Orbison story. 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

0: 24 past 7 on The Big Breakfast. Jordan Curtis with you this morning. Let's have a look at this day throughout history.
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0: On this day, Amnesty International was founded by Peter Benison in London, 1961. They've done a lot of good work since then. Daryl Hinch, sentenced to 6 weeks jail and a $25,000 fine after he broadcast on 3AW, the name of a Catholic priest charged with sex offences, back in 1986. The Easy Beats hit Friday on My Mind was named by APRA as Australia's best song of the past 75 years on this day in 2001. And on this day in 2002, Jimmy Barnes declared that he had quit his 30-year addiction to his, you know, substance abuse vices. And on this day, back in 2010, I'm sure we all remember where we were, iPads went on sale in Australia. That's what happened on this day throughout history.
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0: 29 past 7 on The Big Breakfast. Jordan Curtis with you today after 7:30. We're catching up with Jenny Dillon from Better Homes and Gardens magazine. 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Whether or not they're the best ways or not, we'll find out.
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4: Hey, it's Brooke Seychelle with your local news. There's fresh concerns about the algal bloom along the Eyre Peninsula and Spencer Gulf. New modelling from oceanographer Johan Kempf suggests the bloom could expand further north over winter. He tells the ABC it's also likely to hang around for longer. It follows recent detections of elevated bloom levels at 7 of the 32 testing sites across the Eyre Peninsula, including Boston Bay. PIRSA confirming the bloom has evolved differently to some modelled scenarios, and they're continuing to monitor the situation. Two bidders are in the running to take over the Whyalla Steelworks. Premier Peter Malinauskas tells the ABC M Resources and Jindal Steel are leading the charge.
5: And the two best propositions that we've got on the table, coming down from 5 before that 12 before that 70, is now these two final bidders. But we still do remain engaged with BlueScope should they wish to exercise their right of last offer.
4: The successful bidder will be announced within months. It's been 8 months since 4-year-old Gus Lamont vanished from his grandparents' sheep station near Yunta. Officers are wrapping up their search at Oak Park Station today following recent heavy rains on the property. Gus's suspected death has been declared a major crime. A York Peninsula project has been recognised at SA's recent Local Government Leadership Excellence Awards. Baranga West Council's redevelopment of Port Broughton Civic Centre, taking out the Excellence in Infrastructure Delivery Award after transforming the site into a family-friendly community space. The $1.5 million project was completed in 2024 and includes a splash pad, war memorial precinct, improved seating and native landscaping. Mayor Leonie Curley says it's become an important focal point for Port Broughton. A new generation of police officers is heading to regional South Australia. 23 recruits graduated from the police academy last week and will now begin their careers across the state, including in Whyalla, Port Augusta and Port Pirie. The group brings experience from industries including firefighting, hospitality, aviation and cybersecurity. Making news around the state this morning, operations have commenced at Flight Training Adelaide after last month's horrific plane crash at Parafield Airport. A flight instructor and his student pilot were killed when their plane collided with the FTA hangar on April 29. An investigation into the accident continues. Meanwhile, a crackdown on dodgy tradies here in South Australia. Penalties have been increased from $150,000 for individuals and $550,000 for companies or repeat offenders. It comes after a jump in complaints over the past 12 months. And in sport, 21-year-old Alex Van Wyk has trained at Alberton after being snapped up by the Power in the mid-season draft. He's made the switch from North Adelaide to Port and says his house was typically full of Crows supporters.
6: It's always been kind of Crows or nothing at my house. But, I mean, now obviously we'll be a house full of Port supporters.
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7: Morning, I'm Phoebe Libby Humphrey. New South Wales has pulled off an Origin high, storming back from 20 down to stun Queensland 22-20 in Sydney. Maroons fullback Kalen Ponga was sent off midway through the second half for a shoulder charge. The Blues cashing in as James Tedesco sealed the match winner. Blues coach Laurie Daly says they fought till the death.
8: I'm really happy that we didn't play well, but we fought. And I would have been not devastated, but even if we didn't win, I would have taken a lot out of it.
7: Aaron Patterson's lawyers are preparing to appeal the Triple Mushroom Killers' convictions, arguing they're the result of a substantial miscarriage of justice. They've lodged their papers and are set to plead the 51-year-old's case in August, Patterson serving a minimum 33 years jail. And the federal government's super tax legislation will be introduced today. The bill entwines changes to capital gains tax and negative gearing with income tax relief. The coalition says it won't support the changes, so Labor will have to rely on the Greens to pass it.
9: 5AU, your sport now.
7: In sport, Queensland coach Billy Slater has weighed in on Kalen Ponga's sensational send-off. The Maroon was dismissed for the rest of the game for a shoulder charge halfway through the second term, opening the door for the Blues.
10: Argue all we want, but it is what it is. Like, let's call them. I haven't got any problems with it. Obviously, you know, feels he's let his team down, but those things happen in games.
7: And former Eagles coach Adam Simpson says coaches are hesitant to go for the vacant Essendon role because they can't see anyone else but James Hurd getting hired. That's the latest news and sport.
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0: Cloudy today. On the waters, winds variable to about 10 knots, seas below 1 metre. Top temps, Clare Valley 16, Whyalla, York Peninsula 18, Port Augusta, Port Pirie, Roxby Downs 19. If you're heading to Adelaide today, cloudy with a top of 18. Tomorrow, showers, top temps ranging from 16 in the Clare Valley to 21 in Port Augusta. 24 to 8 in Clare, 9.
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0: Hope you're having a great start to your morning as we hit the halfway point of the Big Breakfast for today. Jordan Curtis is my name, of course. And coming your way next, we are talking gardening with Jenny Dillon, gardening editor at Better Homes and Gardens magazine. We're going to talk weeding. It's a task I've been undertaking in my own garden for the last couple of weeks. No easy thing. It's very boring, very painstaking, but it's got to be done. Got to be done. And we'll get some tips on how to do it best next.
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0: On the Big Breakfast, Jordan Curtis with you this morning, and to give us some tips and tricks on weeding. It's a job I have to do at the moment with a rental inspection this week. I'm joined by Jenny Dillon from Better Homes and Gardens magazine. How are you?
1: I'm good, thank you.
0: It's definitely one of the most monotonous tasks to do in a garden, making sure that you are getting all the weeds. It's a big one.
1: You know what? I know you're going to laugh at me and think I'm weird, but I love weeding. When I'm walking my dog and I'm going through the park and the old gardener's retired, so there's no one tending the park, and I pull out the weeds as I'm going along. It's just instinct. I think I've got to make it tidy. So I don't mind weeding.
0: No, I guess it is, you know, part of the job, isn't it? And you want the gardens to look nice. You've got the aesthetic. You know how to lay out a page. You want the gardens to look photographic, so they've got to look good.
1: Yeah, no, but there's a lot of contention about weeding. You know, there's the herbicide way to go, and there's a lot of discussion everywhere about whether that's a good thing to do because of our chemicals, and some of them can be toxic to humans or animals and other things. I think what you've got to look at with herbicides, if that's the way you're going to go, is that there are two types. There's selective or non-selective herbicides and selective herbicides. So non-selective herbicides kill everything. You spray it on the weed and it'll attack the lawn around the weed as well. So you only use a non-selective herbicide, you know, where you want to destroy everything. And it's something that the farmers might be doing before they sort of replant their crops. The selective herbicides usually are geared so that they will just only kill certain types of plants, such as weeds. I've used them in the past and I found them not to be very effective. Maybe I'm applying them wrong, maybe it's the wrong time of the year, maybe it's been raining or whatever, but I've gone back to doing everything by hand.
0: It's one of those things as well, especially if you have got pets or maybe kids and you want them outside, you want them playing in the garden, but don't want them getting any nasties from whatever herbicides you're using. Are there ones that are safe for actual people and animals?
1: Well, if it's organic, then it will be safe. But many of them anyway, are non-organic. They're chemical. Like they're recipes contrived in a laboratory and designed to kill. So one of the best organic herbicides that you can use is boiling water.
0: Right.
1: Yes. So I've got a lot of paving and weeds creep through that. So I just boil the jug and go outside and splash the paving with boiling water and next minute they're gone. So there's very, very simple methods of getting rid of weeds that don't involve you having to go to the hardware store and spending a lot of money. I mean, by accident once, I got salt for my pool and I dropped it on the lawn and it burst. And for the next 2 years, there was this big brown patch in the middle of my front lawn because the salt had killed it. So here's another natural solution. A bit of salt will do the trick. So you don't have to go and subsidize these big chemical companies if you don't want to.
0: And if all else fails, boiling some salty water. Jenny, we'll take a quick break. More tips on weeding coming your way next. We're chatting with Jenny Dillon from Better Homes and Gardens magazine.
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0: I just tug. You don't even have to kneel down. Just bend over it, pull it up, and it's gone. But some weeds that have taproot seeds, long carrot-like looking things, you need a little weeding tool to pull them out, because if you pull them and half the taproot stays in the ground, they will regrow. So you have to make sure you get the whole of the taproot out. And then basically don't leave the weeds on the ground there. Just put them, collect them up, put them in a black plastic bag and leave that bag in the sun for a couple of days, and the solarization, the heat from the sun, will kill the seed heads, and then throw them into your garbage bin, not your compost. You just don't want to risk, you know, any seeds germinating there, and so you'll have a new weed garden in your compost.
1: And speaking of seeds, I know the one that probably annoys most is going to be the bindies or the three-cornered jacks, and they just seem to be everywhere all the time, especially when you're barefoot.
0: Well, look, when I first came to Australia, I couldn't understand. I mean, I used to run around on the grass and everything, and I just had such a good time. But people wearing shoes, I discovered blue bear shoes because of the gum nuts that fall from the trees, but also bindii and all the other things as well. Look, bindii is really, really easy to pull out by hand. I'm doing it all the time. It's quite a pretty little ferny kind of flower, but only a horticulturist would say that. But it's easy to recognise, and it's so easy to pull out. And now's the time to do it, because come summertime, they'll create those little flowers and then those hard, hard little seed cases that, you know, really cripple your feet.
1: Jenny, we'll leave it there. We're out of time. Thank you so much for chatting today.
0: That's quite all right.
1: That's Jenny Dillon with Better Homes and Gardens magazine on The Big Breakfast.
2: 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Walk

0: It's the Big Breakfast. Jordan Curtis with you this morning. We're talking weeding with our gardening expert from Better Homes and Gardens magazine, Jenny Dillon. So boiling water or even salt, good in place of herbicides. But if you're like me and you've been on your knees pulling out weeds, what are some of the things to keep in mind when doing it by hand?
1: Most weeds are annual, so they have very, very shallow roots, so they're easy to pull out. Just pull them out by hand. The most prominent one that's happening at this time of the year is your winter grass, which is looks like grass, but it blades grow a bit longer, they're a different colour, and you'll soon see the seed heads emerging. Look, just a

0: 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Let's say happy birthday.
1: Macca's, Whyalla, Port Augusta, Port Pirie and Kadena.
0: Happy birthday if you're celebrating today. You share your birthday with John Fogerty of Creedence Clearwater Revival fame. He was the lead singer, vocalist and songwriter for that band, born on this day in 1945. And Australian royalty celebrating her 58th birthday, Kylie Minogue.
1: Macca's, Whyalla, Port Augusta, Port Pirie and Kadena. 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

0: three away from eight on the Big Breakfast. Jordan Curtis with you this morning. After eight, we're going to talk more about the wireless steelworks and potential buyers.
1: Hey guys, it's Wilksy here. After 30-odd years of fishing Spencer Gulf, I reckon I know a thing or two. 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
8: Hi, it's Brooke Seychelle with your local news. An oceanographer is predicting some major movements for the algal bloom. Johan Kempf tells the ABC latest modelling suggests the bloom could move further north through the Spencer Gulf and linger over the coming months. Elevated levels have already been detected at 7 of the 32 testing sites across the Eyre Peninsula, with PIRSA confirming they're monitoring the situation. A 40-year-old man from the Northern Territory is dead after a fatal crash in the state's far north this week. An SUV collided head-on with a road train on the Stuart Highway north of Glendambo on Tuesday morning. The road train was removed from the scene yesterday. A short list of two bidders are in a battle to take over the ailing Whyalla Steelworks. Premier Peter Malinauskas tells the ABC there's a couple of good offers on the table.
9: M Resources and Jindal. M Resources being an Australian-owned enterprise, principally owned by billionaire Matt Lattimore, and then Jindal, which is one of the world's largest steel producers, which is an Indian company.
8: He's also confirmed they're continuing talks with Aussie firm BlueScope. A major win for the Barunga West Council. They're celebrating state recognition for the Port Broughton Civic Centre redevelopment at the recent Local Government SA Leadership Excellence Awards in Adelaide. The $1.5 million project, taking out the Excellence in Infrastructure Delivery Award, highlighting the project's impact as a modern community hub. Mayor Leonie Curley says the space has become a key meeting place for locals and visitors alike, supporting events, tourism and everyday use. And a Whyalla man has helped Australia claim gold at an international model aircraft racing event. Mark Poshkins and teammate Murray Wilson taking out the team racing title at the F2C Control Line World Championships, beating strong competition from Poland in the final. After more than two decades chasing the win, Mark's told the Transcontinental finally becoming a world champion feels like an incredible achievement.
7: 5AU National News Now.
10: Morning, I'm Phoebe Humphrey. New South Wales has pulled off its greatest ever comeback in last night's Origin Series opener in Sydney. The Blues recovering from a 20-0 deficit to win 22 points to 20 with a converted try to James Tedesco with a minute to go, securing the win. Maroons coach Billy Slater says his Queensland boys are heartbroken.
11: They played with so much heart in that last 23 minutes and New South Wales did a great job. They had to chase the points down and they got them.
10: Game two is in Melbourne on June 17. The federal government has signed funding deals with all of the states and territories, committing $70 billion to public schools over the next two decades. The agreement ties funding to measures like national phonics checks and new numeracy testing, which will be rolled out across schools this year. And five people who'd been trapped for more than a week in a flooded cave in Laos have been found alive. Authorities say they're in good spirits. However, another two people remain unaccounted for. The next step is to get the group safely out.
7: 5AU, your sport now.
10: In sport, returning to Origin and Blues coach Laurie Daly has been asked whether he feels vindicated by overlooking Dylan Edwards as fullback in favour of the match-winning James Tedesco.
12: Don't feel vindicated because I know that Dylan would have been outstanding. It was a really hard call, actually. Dill is playing really well for Penrith and Teddy's playing well for the Roosters. So it was just a gut feel that we thought that was the way we were going to go.
10: And the AFL says it's happy for James Hird to coach Essendon again after Brad Scott was sacked earlier this week. It comes a decade after the supplement scandal. That's the latest news and sport.
0: Some media organisations think local news isn't important, that you really don't care about what's happening around the Spencer Gulf and Flinders Ranges. At 5AU, we know better. It's why we're keeping news right here. Sure, we'll bring you updates from around the world, the country and the state. We'll also keep you in the loop with what's happening with the Whyalla Council across in Port Augusta or who won and lost in local sport. 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
13: Cloudy today. On the waters, winds variable to about 10 knots, seas below 1 metre. Top temps, Clare Valley 16, Whyalla, York Peninsula 18, Port Augusta, Port Pirie, Roxby Downs 19. If you're heading to Adelaide today, cloudy with a top of 18. Tomorrow, showers, top temps ranging from 16 in the Clare Valley to 21 in Port Augusta. 8:05 in Ardrossan, 13.
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13: Jordan Curtis with you this morning as we get into this final hour of the program. And that means, of course, the secret sound coming your way after 8:30. 8004-8133 is the phone number. Write it down, put in your phone, save it for later, because who knows? One morning you might be hit with inspiration and have an idea of what the secret sound is. You might want to have a guess. 8004-8133. That's after 8:30, of course. Before we get there, though, let's talk Whyalla. Still works. Two businesses in the running now to take over the ownership of the Whyalla Steelworks. We're getting on to the home stretch here for a new owner. 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

0: 10 past 8, you're on The Big Breakfast. Jordan Curtis is my name, and we're going to see a top temp today of about 17 in Redhill, currently sitting at 10. It's a bit of a chilly day. It was very cold leaving the house this morning, that's to say the least, so I'm hoping you're nice and rugged up. What will warm the cockles a little bit is the news that Whyalla Steelworks could have a new buyer in the not-too-distant future. With two companies now in the running, whittled down from five. It was confirmed this week from the state government that, two now are in the running. So it's been a long time coming. February last year is when administration was brought in. GFG Alliance proved themselves to be mismanaging the situation, and the state government didn't want to stand by, so they pulled the triggers necessary to get the administration process underway. Quartermentha since then has been running things with assistance from BlueScope, and it's been a long, long process. 18 months, they said, could be the time frame for finding a new buyer. It's been about, 15 months now? So we could be 3 months away there or thereabouts from finding a new buyer. September was the revised, I guess, deadline on when that could be. But now that we have got two left in the running, maybe it might be sooner rather than later. As Premier Peter Malinauskas yesterday announced that M Resources and Jindal Steel had been chosen as the two remaining bidders for the steelworks. BlueScope retains right of last offer. I guess they have that opportunity because they have been so integral in the operation of the smelters since the administration process kicked into play. There'll be a lot more money as well up for grabs as a transition buffer to help fund the changing of the guard, essentially, from Quartermentha to whoever happens to be owning it. But it will hopefully be done sooner rather than later, and that will from there offer a little bit of security for the Whyalla community that the steelworks will continue on for the foreseeable future. It is something which is considered to be essential for Australia, not just South Australia, but Australia as a whole. And it's the only steelworks making steel of its kind in this country, and completely necessary for the rail industry, amongst other things. There is so much that the Whyalla steelworks does contribute to Australia, and that's why it's so important to keep it up and running, and why it's so, I guess, great to see that both state and federal governments have been willing to throw as much money as they need to at this particular administration process. And that they haven't rushed into a new buyer either. I think that's part of the problem with GFG Alliance. It was sort of like a quick fix. They were the first and best to put up their hand. And, they had a good tenure. They had a good run. But eventually the gravy train came to a halt, and that's why we had to go into the administration process. They sold a lot of promises and couldn't deliver. So hopefully the company, whether that be Jindal Steel or M Resources, hopefully they are able to follow through on what they say they're going to do with the steelworks. But we have to lock one in first, and hopefully, and I know it's not going to be the end to the issues of the steelworks. There's a lot of upgrades, a lot of development that needs to be done in that particular operation, especially with the aging facilities like the blast furnace. But just hope that it is a long-term solution. We don't need to worry about finances. We don't have to worry about the ownership for a long time to come.
1: From the Flinders Ranges to the Clare Valley, The Big Breakfast with Jordan Curtis on 5CS and 5AU. Better music and more of it.

0: 17 past 8 on The Big Breakfast. Jordan Curtis on your radio. And we don't have any AFL locally this weekend. No South Australian teams will be playing, unfortunately. So what do we focus on instead? Well, maybe we focus on the State of Origin that kicked off last night, the men's competition. Of course, the women's already done and dusted, but the men's State of Origin. And it was an absolute thriller finish. The last 30 seconds for the Blues to get over the line. Queensland well and truly bottled that. It was, what, 20-4 at halftime and ended up being 22-20. Queensland couldn't score a thing after halftime. The Blues, in front of their home crowd, got the job done. An unlikely story. I went to bed thinking that Queensland had it in the bag, but I guess that's the thing about rugby league. It can turn on a dime when least expected. So congratulations to New South Wales. It was a tough win. They probably didn't shroud themselves with glory in the first half, but hey, neither did Queensland in the second half. But a long way to go yet. Still two games left, one in Melbourne, one in Queensland, one in Brisbane. Dare say the home field advantage will have worn off after this one and could make for a good contest. Queensland got to win back-to-back now to secure the victory. New South Wales only need to win one more of the two remaining games. So, State of Origin, it is probably the most interesting that it gets when it comes to rugby league in this state. As far as the South Australians concerned, we don't tend to pay much attention to league outside of the State of Origin. And it's nice to know that the competition has a little bit of extra spice to it. It isn't just going to be another Queensland rolling over the top of New South Wales kind of series. Just adds a bit of interest.
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0: 20 past 8 on The Big Breakfast. Jordan Curtis with you today. And of course, we're getting very close to 8:30, which means very close to playing The Secret Sounds. If you can tell me what that is, $140 up for grabs today. 8004-8133 is the number to call. 8004-8133, $140. Easiest money you'll ever make if you can tell me what this is. 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

0: 28 past 8, Big Breakfast, Jordan Curtis. Just another half hour of the show to go once we hit the 8:30 news bulletin. And after that, well, you know what time it is. Time to play the secret sound. 8004-8133, if you can tell me what that noise was. One more time. 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
4: Hey, it's Brooke Seychelle with your local news. An oceanographer is warning the algal bloom could move further through the Spencer Gulf in the coming months. Johan Kempf tells the ABC, latest modelling suggests the bloom may spread north and linger for longer. According to PIRSA, elevated levels have already been detected around Boston Bay on the Eyre Peninsula. Local monitoring and sampling are continuing as conditions are closely tracked. SAPOL are packing up the search for 4-year-old Gus Lamont today after scouring almost 30 kilometres of waterways and creek beds near his hometown yesterday. It's been 8 months since Gus was last seen at his grandparents' remote sheep station near Yunta in September last year. Police remain hopeful that recent receding floodwaters may have washed up some new evidence. Two bidders are in the running to take over the Whyalla Steelworks. M Resources and Jindal Steel are the two frontrunners. Premier Peter Malinauskas has told the ABC discussions also continue with BlueScope.
5: BlueScope being an Australian company like M, BlueScope continues to be engaged with the enterprise here in Whyalla, and they've been very important contributors to the process up until this point.
4: A new group of police officers will soon hit the beat in South Australia. 23 recruits have graduated from the police academy and will now begin work across metropolitan and regional areas. Whyalla, Port Augusta and Port Pirie among the country postings to receive new officers from the latest intake. There's world champion success for Whyalla with local competitor Mark Poshkins taking out gold on the global stage. He teamed up with Murray Wilson to win the F2C model aircraft racing title after years of competing at world level. Mark's told the Transcontinental it's been a long journey, but he's proud to represent both Australia and Whyalla. And if you're in Jamestown, the Washdown Bay is now open to the public again. It previously closed for repair works due to an overflow issue. The facility now operating again as usual.
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6: Morning, I'm Phoebe Humphrey. New South Wales has pulled off the greatest comeback in Origin history to win Game 1 of the series. The Blues recovering from a 20-0 deficit to claim a 2-point victory over the Maroons in Sydney. The surge led by Kalen Ponga being sent off with 23 minutes of play, topped off by James Tedesco scoring a try in a last-gasp match winner.
7: I think I bombed one earlier and I wanted to make up for it, so just told Nathan to put it up for me and go and compete, and just happy I came down with it in the end.
6: They're on Nine. Game 2 is in Melbourne on June 17. The federal government is facing growing pressure to scrap its capital gains tax proposal. Labor will introduce its first bill on the tax changes into Parliament today, but it won't be without backlash. Education Minister Jason Clare has told Seven he doesn't want young Aussies locked out of the housing market.
8: Something's broken here, and we've got to fix it. That's fundamentally what this is all about.
6: And home buyers could be spared another interest rate hike next month. Better than expected inflation figures has fueled hopes the Reserve Bank will hold fire, opting for an increase in August instead.
3: 5AU, your sport now.
6: In sport, back to Origin, and Maroon skipper Cam Munster believes Kalen Ponga was hard done by after being sent off midway through the second half for his shoulder charge.
9: Oh, look, it's like Billy talking about with the positioning, like spur of the moment kind of thing. Bit of speed, Cole's not the slowest bloke in the game. He's probably one of the quickest, and KP's coming in to make a tackle. So it is what it is. I thought it might have been head-on-head. The split, obviously, on KP's ear, but the referee in the bunker saw it differently.
6: And to AFL, Will Day will play his first game for Hawthorn this year in tonight's Round 12 opener against the Saints. That's the latest news and sport.
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17: Cloudy today. On the waters, winds variable to about 10 knots, seas below 1 metre. Top temps, Clare Valley 16, Whyalla, York Peninsula 18, Port Augusta, Port Pirie, Roxby Downs 19. If you're heading to Adelaide today, cloudy with a top of 18. Tomorrow, showers, top temps ranging from 16 in the Clare Valley to 21 in Port Augusta. 25 to 9 in Moonta, 12.
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17: Jordan Curtis with you today as we hit the home run of the Big Breakfast for this morning. 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The number to keep in mind is 8004-8133. That is 8004-8133. We're playing the secret sound next. 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
1: It's time to play the Secret Sound. No takers for this morning. $140 up for grabs. Not enticing enough to have a punt. You never know what you might guess. Could be correct. There's been a lot, I mean a lot, of various different answers so far. A lot of people getting creative with what it could be and what it might be. No one's got it correct yet, which is why it goes up by $5 each and every day. And I guess that means tomorrow for Friday, $145 up for grabs. You have to be in it to win it. Once more time, this is the sound that we're playing for. If you can tell me what that is, you can win a bunch of money. One more time. 8004-8133 is the number to call. 8004-8133. Although, might just have to leave it until tomorrow. We'll play the Secret Sound again then. Someone could walk away with $145.
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0: 17 away from 9 on The Big Breakfast. It's 11 in Gladstone with a top of 18. And time now for us to believe it or not.
1: Time to celebrate the strangest side of life. Believe it or not. On The Big Breakfast.
0: A story so strange it is barely believable. And this one, I think, is for the judges to decide whether it is believable or not. Because a tourist in Hawaii has been charged with throwing rocks at endangered Hawaiian seals. Now, his excuse is he was trying to protect sea turtles. So says his lawyer. He's scheduled to appear in court on charges of harassing and attempting to harass a protected animal. This 38-year-old from Washington over in America is scheduled to appear in court in Honolulu throwing rocks at seals. Earlier this month, witnesses recorded what prosecutors say was a video of him throwing a rock at a monk seal at a Maui beach. He later made arrangements to surrender in the Seattle area as special agents for the National Oceanic and Atmospheric Administration were seeking to arrest him. The video drew widespread condemnation and demands for prosecution in Hawaii, including from the mayor of Maui. Scientists identified the seal as an adult male known as R404. What a name. And, yeah, just harassing animals in general, not a good idea. Sea lions and endangered seals are probably also not a fantastic idea. His excuse being that he was trying to protect sea turtles. I think when it comes to nature doing its thing, you just got to let it go. Sea turtles may not necessarily be able to protect themselves against a seal, but I think you got to let the sea turtles be sea turtles, got to let the seals be seals, and just let nature take its course. As unfortunate as that might be to witness in the flesh, because you never know, you might end up caught on camera. Everything's being filmed these days, and then you have to explain yourself to the courts why you were throwing rocks at an animal, which there is really not a lot of excuse to do that for the most part. So while, you know, we are asking you to believe it or not, I think it's up to the judge now to believe it or not his story, and then figure out how he's going to be charged.
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0: 10 to 9 on The Big Breakfast with Jordan Curtis. And today just happens to be the day that it seems to be on for all money. Parliament, of course, going to receive the reforms around capital gains tax and negative gearing today. It looks like Labor are set to push through those reforms in the lower house at the very least, despite there being a significant amount of community backlash, or at least newspaper backlash. There's been a lot of backlash in the media, to say the least. And with that, of course, comes community backlash. How it actually pans out in reality, I guess we'll have to wait and see. Labor have the numbers, a majority in the lower house to pass it on through, but that doesn't mean it's going to get through the Senate unscathed, and I dare say there will be plenty of debate on it there. Whether or not these changes actually make it through, yet to be seen. It's not a guarantee. There's no guarantees in politics, and they may need to chop and change depending on what the Senate needs to feel comfortable to pass it. You know, there's a lot of parties and a lot of stakeholders in the Senate. So you've got the Greens, One Nation, other independents as well, and the Liberal Party senators, the coalition senators as well. So a lot of debate to be had. We'll have to wait and see just how far they get in the Senate. But the property industry sector at the moment isn't exactly fantastic for a lot of people. It's great for property investors, but people trying to buy their first home, either they're just there's none to buy because they're all being pinched up, or they're just too expensive and you have to settle yourself with a loan that's going to take you the rest of your life to pay off and then some. It's not exactly a sustainable model, which is why the government are looking to make some changes in this space to make it more realistic for younger people and first home buyers to actually make it into the property market. Whether or not this is the answer, I guess we won't know until we give it a go. But the system as it is, as it's running right now, probably not sustainable enough to justify keeping it the way that it is.
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2: Wake up in the morning and I raise my weary head. I've got an old coat for a

0: Four away from nine on the Big Breakfast. Jordan Curtis on your radio today. That's us done for this morning. Thank you very much for joining me. I'll be back again tomorrow, 6 a.m. to do it one more time before they hit the weekend. And I, hope you enjoyed the rest of your day. It looks like we could be in for a little bit of wet weather in the next few days as well. So if you got anything to do outside, do it today, as it might be your last opportunity before the rain sets in over the weekend. Hey, enjoy the rest of your day. I'll see you in the morning. Have a good one.
1: Hey, I'm Christian O'Connell, and I love a pub. Your happy place with a sticky carpet and a schnitty the size of your head. Where you've had 21st, someone's nan had their 80th. Your first sip of beer, you fell in love there. You fell out of love there. You've won the greatest prize of all, the meat tray. But some of these most loved pubs are facing hard times. 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
0: It's the Big Breakfast with Jordan Curtis, and if you're looking for some entertainment in Port Augusta and Port Pirie next month, well, you might want to keep the 64 on your calendar. I'm joined by Ben Francis, producer and performer with The 64. How are you?
4: Great to be here.
0: So just for the uninitiated, what is The 64?
4: So The 64 was born 11 years ago in a high school music classroom in Adelaide. So we're all South Aussie boys, and we were introduced to the unfamiliar music of Frankie Valli and the Four Seasons. It was by our music teacher at the time in a kind of co-curricular boys choir. And our music teacher had just been in the Australian production of The Jersey Boys.
0: Mm.
4: So he handed us his songbook, and we started exploring all of those amazing harmonies of Frankie Valli. And the four of us were kind of like, okay, well, let's try this together. Let's sing this as a quartet. We loved it. We fell in love with that sound, and we decided to put on a little show in the Adelaide Fringe all those years ago while we were still in school. And it kind of just went from there, and we put on more shows, and we did more. And since then, we've become a tribute to the 60s and the 70s. Our show, Hits of the 60s and 70s, is kind of a holistic slice of that era. And yeah, we tour Australia and now the world also on cruise ships as well. So, and it all started 11 years ago in a high school music classroom.
0: So not just then Frankie Valli Four Seasons songs. You got a bit of 50s, 60s variety there?
4: We do. And if you saw our show last year, we always change up our set list. So this year is a completely new show. We've got a bit of Roy Orbison. We've got the Bee Gees, the Beatles, the Beach Boys, a bit of Simon and Garfunkel, which is always a favourite for the audience. We try and make it as holistic as possible, because the thing about that era is we could change the set list every show and still have more to sing, because it's just an amazing era of such depth of music.
0: So of the set list that you're bringing it to the Upper Spencer Gulf in June, is there a song in particular that you're looking forward to performing on stage?
4: Look, my favourite, I have to say we do this most shows, we do Johnny O'Keefe's Shout.
0: Oh, of course.
4: That's the closer of the Act Two, and it just goes off. We have such a good time with that song. Very energetic performance.
0: And it's a good way to finish off the second act as well then. So how long does this show go for? How many songs can people expect?
4: There's a lot of songs. I reckon this year we've got 33 or 34
0: oh, wow.
4: songs on the set list. So it's about a two-hour show with a 20-minute interval, so 2.5 hours.
0: Well, if anyone's looking to come along and see the show, how do they get tickets?
4: Yep, the64.com. We're also on Facebook, and all the links are there, and also by the venue. So the Port Augusta Council and the Northern Festival Centre, Country Arts.
0: No worries. Well, Ben, thank you so much for chatting today.
4: Thank you.
0: Ben Francis, manager and performer with The 64, and you can catch their show in Port Pirie at the Northern Festival Centre on the 20th of June and the Lear Memorial Theatre in Port Augusta on the 21st of June. You're on The Big Breakfast.
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5: Hey, it's Brooke Seychelle with your 9 o'clock news. There's fresh concerns about the algal bloom along the Eyre Peninsula and Spencer Gulf. New modelling from oceanographer Johan Kempf suggests the bloom could expand further north over winter. He tells the ABC it's also likely to hang around for longer. It follows recent detections of elevated bloom levels at 7 of the 32 testing sites across the Eyre Peninsula. PIRSA confirming the bloom has evolved differently to some modelled scenarios, and they're continuing to monitor the situation. Meanwhile, a road train involved in a fatal accident in the far north has now been moved. The crash happened on the Stuart Highway north of Glendambo on Tuesday morning, claiming the life of a 40-year-old man from the Northern Territory. The man's death marks the 46th life lost on SA roads so far this year. Two bidders are in the running to take over the Whyalla Steelworks. Premier Peter Malinauskas has told the ABC M Resources and Jindal Steel are leading the charge.
6: And the two best propositions that we've got on the table, coming down from 5, before that 12, before that 70, is now these two final bidders. But we still do remain engaged with BlueScope should they wish to exercise their right of last offer.
5: The successful bidder will be announced within months. A new generation of police officers is heading to regional SA. 23 recruits graduated from the police academy last week and will now begin their careers across the state, including in Whyalla, Port Augusta and Port Pirie. The group brings experience from industries including firefighting, hospitality, aviation and cybersecurity. And a York Peninsula project has been recognised at SA's recent Local Government Leadership Excellence Awards. Barunga West Council's redevelopment of Port Broughton Civic Square, taking out the Excellence in Infrastructure Delivery Award after transforming the site into a family-friendly community space. The $1.5 million project was completed in 2024. Mayor Leonie Curley says it's become an important focal point for Port Broughton. Making news around the state this morning, South Australia's seventh domestic violence days of action has resulted in 70 arrests. 351 offenders were targeted, with officers attending 443 properties during Operation Storm Days Action last month. SAPOL continues to work with other services in a multi-agency response to domestic abuse. Meanwhile, the MFS is boosting its response to dangerous chemicals, with 19 new fireys completing their specialist training course. It comes as hazmat incidents have risen by more than 20% in recent years. The MFS says the detection, decontamination and incident control training will help crews better handle chemical spills, transport emergencies and unknown substances across the state. And in sport, the Crows continue to manage the fitness of Isaac Rankin, who is recovering from a minor calf strain, and Callum Archie, who suffered a sore thumb last week. Taylor Walker is due back at training on Friday after starring in the Sandful for the Bays on Saturday. Adelaide next hosts the Cats next Thursday night.
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7: Morning, I'm Phoebe Humphrey. The Deputy Liberal Leader has repeated the Coalition's pledge to scrap Labor's planned changes to negative gearing and capital gains tax if it wins the next election. The bill's heading to Parliament today, with the government needing the Greens' support. But Jane Hume has told Nine the reforms wouldn't last under a Coalition government.
8: We absolutely will. We are going to repeal these terrible toxic taxes.
7: An appeal date has been penciled in for mushroom murderer Erin Patterson. The 51-year-old and her lawyers will try to overturn her triple murder conviction on 7 grounds, including a dispute of evidence in August. And one of the fathers of the so-called ISIS bride says his daughter shouldn't be punished for making a mistake. Nesreen Zahab was one of 19 women and children who arrived in Australia on Tuesday after leaving a Syrian camp. Her dad, Zakaria, has told Nine he's just thankful to have her home.
9: Very happy. She's gone, and I thank Australian government very much. It is the best country in the world.
7: No arrests have been made within the latest group.
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7: In sport, Queensland had victory ripped away at the death by New South Wales in a 22-20 loss in Origin 1 in Sydney. The Maroons led by 14 midway through the second half when Kalen Ponga was sent off for a shoulder charge. And the AFL says it's happy for James Hurd to coach Essendon again. Hurd has put up his hand to return to the role a decade on from the supplement scandal. League boss Andrew Dillon telling Fox Hurd has been active as a coach since then and they won't be interfering.
10: Ultimately, it'll be a decision that the Essendon Footy Club board will make.
7: That's the latest news and sport.
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0: Cloudy today on the waters. Winds variable to about 10 knots, seas below 1 metre. Top temps ranging from 16 in the Clare Valley to 19 in Port Augusta. If you're heading to Adelaide, cloudy with a top of 18. Tomorrow, showers. Top temps ranging from 16 in the Clare Valley to 21 in Port Augusta.
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